0: It is 93.3 WMMR's Back to School A to Z, taking you to York, PA right there. We're live all over you from their sophomore album, Throwing Copper, preceded by a little Metallica. Usually we crank that up at 9 p.m. with our Metallica Monday block, but we got one in early. So no block tonight, but it happened right now with All Nightmare Long from their ninth album, Death Magnetic. 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Help is on the way. Professor Draggy Bam Bam here to help you all night long, and feels great to be back in front of the classroom. Yep, night school at 610-660-9333. I want to say hello to April Renick. She's in class saying, God bless Pierre Robert. Thank you, April. Jane, the Dancing Machine is in Newark, Delaware, dancing along to the tune each night. Definitely doing it right, but it won't get you any brownie points, Jane. Rob Ford loves our A to Z. Love you too, Robert. And Catman Bill and Steph at the Wawa plant in Burlington cranking us up tonight. They're doing it right. All righty. Looks like, we're going to be focusing on the first letter of the alphabet all night long, and I have no problem with that. So let's take a quickie time out. We'll come right back, and we'll serve up songs from Smash Mouth, and we'll go to Paul Rogers and Simon Kirk's band Before Bad Company, all in just a moment.
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Now, we've come into another hour. Back to school A to Z and the All-Stars, known as Smash Mouth right there, rewinding us back to 1999 off their sophomore album, Astro Lounge, followed by the great supergroup before Bad Company. It was Free and All Right Now, closing out the third album in 1970, Fire and Water. And that was co-written by a young, late, great Andy Frazier. He was only 17. All right, Professor Bam Bam, and a little more than an hour away, gang, till we open up our prize coffin. Well, let's continue right now with more All songs, and this one coming from Blink 182, All the Small Things. All on MMR's Back to School A to Z.

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0: And I think we'll hold on to a couple more of these all songs. Looks like we have two more to go, by the way, in that subcategory on MMR's Back to School A to Z. The Killers right there and All These Things That I've Done. Rewinding us back to their third album, Inside of Professor Bam Bam's Classroom. And it's only day number one. Back to School A to Z. And our classroom tonight is being powered up, yes, by the letter A, as we are finding out. And yeah, looks like we're going to be in the letter A as in all night long. And most likely a lot of it tomorrow in front of us. And we also did a couple from Mott the Hoople all the way Memphis, All the Young Dudes back to back. Loving that. And we also did All the Small Things, Blink 182 all in there. All right, we'll take a quickie time out. And we shall be back, and we'll head up to our prize coffin opening. We'll get to one of Pierre Robert's favorite bands, who are coming to the Keswick Theater, and yours truly will be honored to host one of the nights with my drinking buddy, Matt Cord. And we'll get to more Metallica when we return.
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Gumby. What a coincidence. Rob Hyman is texting me as I play his band right there, the Hooters. And one of the two they did and opened up Live Aid for us at JFK Stadium. Never forget it. And they're with us tonight as we wrap up the all subcategory of tune. It's right there. All You Zombies from our very own Hooters. And yours truly and my drinking buddy Matthew Frederick Cord. We will be out to host the two annual shows at the Keswick Theater first week in November. Hope to see you out there. Get your details and tickets at WMMR.com. Almost pretty close to selling out from what I am told. But again, hope to see you out there with our very own Hooters. And I'm sure it'll be a beautiful tribute to Pierre Robert. Honored to be out there hosting that. You and me, Jackie Bam Bam, preceded by Metallica. SNM2 track, All Within My Hands. And I'm sure we'll get to plenty, plenty more Metallica. All right, Professor Jackie Bam Bam, we're highlighting the letter A, and we're going to be in it all night long. So let's continue right now. We'll take Allison's Road from the Gym Blossoms, all here on MMR's Back to School A to Z.

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0: Well, A stands for almost, and I mean almost cut my hair, but never do that, according to Crosby, Stills, Nash, and Young, here at 93.3 WMMR's Back to School A to Z, going back to 1970. Off the great sophomore album Deja Vu, one of Pierre's favorites, and speaking of, our Hooters in front of that. And we wrap up the subcategory of tunage right there of the all songs with All You Zombies. And we'll see all of yous. Yes, at the Keswick Theater. Two shows, the annual holiday shows, yours truly and my drinking buddy Matthew Frederick Cord will be out to host them with All You Zombies. And that'll be first week in November. Very few tickets remain at WMMR.com. So hope to see you out there again with our Hooters. Professor, you and me, Tracky Bam Bam, want to say hello to Sherry Onesti. She's in our classroom tonight in Woodstown. Hi, Becky. And Holly had a great weekend. OOT, Port St. Lucie, Florida. Oh, did you, Holly? And Rob Ford is in South Jersey hanging out with us tonight. And he's like playing Hulkamania on me. Now, you would kick my ass, Rob. What is this? Rick Derringer, All-American Boy. I like that. If I don't hear it, I'll put that on the list for us. But a great pick there, Rob. Thank you for being a true music lover, tough guy. All right, quick time out right here. We're going to head up to that prize coffin opening. As we said, and if you're playing the guessing game, we got the Wilson sisters in front of us. And the guys who have cooler names than me and you, believe me when I tell you, all when we come back.
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15: 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Right now, we're playing songs that begin with the letter A.

as we hang out together with the first letter of our alphabet tonight and the first of two Alone songs. And Nancy, the Wilson sisters right there, that's Heart Alone from 1987. Lead-off single from their album Bad Animals. Prior to A7X, Avenged Sevenfold, Almost Easy. Second single from their fourth album, self-titled, back in 2007. And we just saw them, a couple of weeks ago at your FM center with Good Charlotte. All right, you and me, Professor Jackie Bam Bam, moving us right through night school and up to a prize coffin opening. So let's continue right now with the other Alone song. There's two of them in this subcategory, and if you said you're rocking with Dawkins, you're absolutely correct. Alone again from Tooth and Nail. We're back to school in the nighttime on MMR.

0: exposing you to the letter A. Yes, that's exactly what we're doing. And going solo right there, Mike Shinoda. Already over, playing all the instruments without Linkin Park. Again, already over on 93.3 WMMR's first night of our Back to School A to Z. Also did Eagles, Already Gone, lead-off single from their third album, On the Border. Glenn Frey, Don Henley, taking them lead solos on that one. And we did a little Rockin' with Dawkins, Alone Again, third single from their sophomore album, Tooth and Nail. And that was actually a demo tape that Don Dawkins had on a little cassette. Oh, I wouldn't even say cassette, right? 75, maybe, but definitely an 8-track. And he brought it to the band, and that's how that song came to be. Now, staying true to my promises for all the good little boys and good little girls in our classroom tonight, Professor Draggy Bam Bam. I'm also going to turn myself into Captain Coffin, and I'm going to press this magic button. Let's see what it does.
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3: 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Get the glue before the boss gets
2: home. So, what you got for us night shifters, Bam Bam?
0: All righty. For the good little boys and good little girls in my class tonight, I get a pair of tickets to go see Stain. It's the 25th anniversary of their Break the Cycle album. They're going to play it in full with all your favorites, along with Seether, Hoobastank, and Hinder. So four great bands, one big night. This will be Wednesday, September the 16th, outdoors at your FM Center in Camadelphia. 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All your FM Center in Camadelphia, one big night, September the 16th. Happy Dolan. Let's come back next with our winner. And we'll get some more amazing songs from Aerosmith and another band from Boston. All in our Back to School A to Z. Good luck, Coffin Cats.

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1: Anne Hathaway apparently is joining Tom Cruise in the highly anticipated sequel to Days of Thunder. Cruise will reprise his role as NASCAR driver Cole Trickle, while Hathaway is set to play a team owner and engineer, though further story details remain under wraps at this point.
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0: MMR's Back to School A to Z is amazing, and that stands for Aerosmith showing up in our A to Z fourth single from their 11th album, Get a Grip, and special guest Don Henley, the Eagles, helping out Steven Tyler on the lead vocals, preceded by another band from Boston called Boston and Amanda from their third album, Third Stage. Professor Bam Bam opening up the prize coffin to all our good little boys and good little girls, but there can only be one winner tonight. And our 16th student, you in the back there, please stand and tell everybody your name and your hood, because you are our prize coffin winner. You just won tickets to go see Stain's 25th anniversary of the Break the Cycle album, the Play It in Full, along with special guests Seether, Hoobastank, and Hinder. It's all taking place Wednesday, September 16th at your FM center. 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
1: Oh, this is Fran from Antioch.
0: Fran, congratulations, my A-plus student tonight.
1: Thank you. I appreciate it.
0: I appreciate you staying up late and being in night school with me.
1: Of course. Nothing better I love listening to than you.
0: You are too kind, my friend. And for you, a prize coffin winner, you're going to see the MMR concert event. Like I said, Stain, 25th anniversary, Break the Cycle, Seether and Hoobastank. You are there Wednesday, September the 16th, my good little boy.
1: Thank you. I'm so excited.
0: I'm so excited. And I appreciate you being in my classroom tonight.
1: Thank you, Mr. Bam Bam.
0: I appreciate it. And I love to reward good little boys and good little girls. And we'll be doing this all this week. Congratulations, my friend. Do you want to take a guess at what our next song shall be in our Back to School A to Z?
1: Professor Bam Bam, is it Amber?
0: For no bonus points, you are absolutely correct. I knew you were a good little student. Fran, congratulations, and thank you for being in night school with me.
1: Thank you, Professor Bam Bam. MMR rocks, Back to School A to Z. Thanks, Professor Bam Bam.

0: love him. Men want to be him. Tens fear him.
1: Don't put that in your mouth.
0: It's Jackie Bam Bam.
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0: We are getting to know the letter A all day and all night with Green Day's American Idiot right there. Lead off single, title track from their seventh album back in 2004 here on 93.3 WMMR's Back to School ADZ in Philadelphia. Scrambling the alphabet, you'd say TP and the HB's back there, American Girl. Bicentennial Year came out, closed off that great, great album. And by the way, last song they ever performed at the Hollywood Bowl before Tom passed away back in 2017. Also got the DMB in there, Dave Matthews Band. If you said American Baby, you're absolutely correct. Lead off single from their sixth album, Stand Up, in 2005. All right, you and me, Professor Jackie Bam Bam, and congratulations once again to tonight's prize coffin winner. That was St. Francis. Yes, Francis was our winner tonight. Francis, what's his last name? Where did my prize sheet go? Francis Yontel. He called in from the Yonk. Manny Yonk opened up the prize coffin, and he won our tickets tonight to the MMR concert event. He's coming to see Stain coming to the FM Center on September the 16th. So that'll be fastly approaching. They're celebrating the 25th anniversary of the breakthrough third album, Break the Cycle. They'll be joined by Seether, Hoobastank, and Hinder. So four great bands, and you can purchase these tickets at Ticketmaster.com or win them in my prize coffin all this week. So congratulations to Francis Yonatel. Way to go, buddy. He is going to the big, big show, and you could be too tomorrow night when our prize coffin reopens. Alrighty, gang, you and me, Jackie Bam Bam. We're not going to have our Mummer 7th inning strut tonight. We'll put that on the back burner as well as our roll calls. So we wrap up our Back to School A to Z, and this is just day one. I am so enjoying this, and hopefully you are too. We're going to make our way, though, up to our daily time machine. We'll do that. Let's travel in that direction next with a slice of American pie. And we'll go back-to-back with American Woman covers, all in a handful of minutes.
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10: 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Help is on the way.

I always say the best ones are the ones that tell a story. And what a story from Don McLean right there. American Pie from 1971. Stones at Altamont. Buddy Holly's passing all in there. And again, what a great, great story. And uncredited, you got JT, James Taylor, on there. And Carly Simon. The Day the Music Died, American Pie. You and me, Professor Jackie Bam Bam, we're on our way up to our daily time machine. Let's continue with the red, white, and blue. We got two American women's right here. And we'll begin with the original first, the Guess Who. So Burton Cummings and Company, taking us back total track of their sixth album in 1970. It's American Woman, as we A to Z it here in the nighttime on MMR.

do you 1 1 2 2 hear hear something something weird weird. I have this rare condition called double talk. I repeat every word I say. But when I listen 2 2 90 93 3 3 3 WWMMMMRR in Philadelphia, I'm cured. Which proves that when you listen to WMMR, you get no double talk. Just great music. Oops, I better keep listening.

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Pretty much everything in the MM archives from, you guessed it, A to Z.

0: Yes, and these are the songs that stay with you forever. On 93.3 WMMR's Back to School A to Z, and it's only night number one, and we're getting through it with Amy from the band Pure Prairie Lee right there. Taking us back to 1973, lead-off single from their sophomore album, Bustin' Out. As a matter of fact, Amy Lee was named after that song from Evanescence. Prior to Two American Womans, always the original first. Yes, we did the Guess Who, 1970, and Lenny Kravitz did their cover, his cover, I should say, on his fifth album, Five. So back-to-back right there, all in our classroom tonight, Professor Bam Bam. And speaking of our classroom, the cool nighttime ghoul turns into the morning nighttime ghoul each and every morning from the Preston and Steve Show. The real mayor of Delco with zero F's given, my man, because he keeps it real. Where's he at?
1: Hey, it's Casey boy. What's up, motherfuckers?
2: Bam, bam, bam, bam, bam, bam, bam, smash, smash, bam.
1: You are about to enter Jackie Bam Bam's time machine.
0: Thank you, my good little buddy. And yep, you'll continue day number two, bright and early on the Preston Steve Show tomorrow morning.
1: Yeah.
0: Now let's take a look inside of my time machine for this August the 31st. Maybe some shows you were at. First ticket out of the ticket sub box says, we're going to the air-conditioned girl. We're going to our Spectrum. 1971, we're going back to the Bee Gees at your Spectrum. 77, it was Jackson Browne at your beautiful Mam Music Center. Let's move into the 80s. Ooh, Emerald City, Cherry Hill, New Jersey, named after the Latin casino. And we had, who was this? The Go-Go's. Yes, it was an MMR broadcast, and it was released on vinyl. And Gina Shock's birthday was your drummer. That's right. B-52s and our very own Hooters played our Mam Music Center today in 1982. Oh, I remember this band, Rough Cut, at the Trocadero in 1986. I think it was there. The world's greatest rock and roll band, the Rolling Stones, were at Vet Stadium with Living Color. It was the first of two nights in 1989. And I believe we knocked out the power after the first three songs on Shattered, right? Same night, Francis Albert Sinatra was high-rolling at Bally's in Atlantic City, both in 1989. Jethro Tull was at your Mam Music Center in 1993. Soul Asylum at the Mam Music Center in 1995. We had Emerson, Lake & Palmer at your E Center in 1996, still called. The Jayhawks, right, your Mam Music Center in 1999. Same night, the Helicopters. I think I was at that show. It was upstairs at Nick's. Party with them in 1999. Rush at the Allentown Fairgrounds in 2010. The Fun Four, Cheap Trick. And they're coming to Parks, but they were high rolling at the Borgata on this day in 2012. Jay-Z and his Made in America Festival. Yeah, we used to have them. It was day one of two on the JFK Parkway on this day in 2013. Got Southern Fried with 38 Special at resorts in Atlantic City. That was in 2013. We had Train at the Borgata in Atlantic City in 2014. Chevelle was at Sands Bethlehem Event Center. Les Claypool and Sean Lennon together, yeah, at your Fillmore in 2016. It was Green Day at the T Pavilion in Camadelphia on this day in 2017. I think it was broadcast live at that one. Mike Peters, may you rest in peace, in the Alarm, Modern English. And Jay Astin from Gene Loves Jezebel. Love that band. It was a great show at the Keswick Theater in 2019. Same night, Slipknot, Volbeat, Gojira, and Behemoth were all at your Tea Pavilion. Both in 2019, we had the Murphs, Dropkick Murphys, and Rancid teaming up at the Mam Music Center Skyline stage in 2021. Du Haas. We did it with Rammstein at Lincoln Financial Field on this day in 2022. Last ticket out of the box says one of Frank's kids, Dweezil Zappa, is at your Keswick Theater in 2024. There you have it, gang. There goes your time machine for today. Now we fast forward our Bad Selves Back to the Future of 2026. We're going to come back to our A to Z. We're going to hear tracks from the Sex Pistols, Slash, and the Talking Heads. We'll take this up to CBGB's all in a handful of minutes.
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More of the A songs unfolding in front of our little ears. Day number one of our back to school A to Z. Anastasia, name it that one. Slash, Miles, The Conspirators, fourth single from their sophomore album, Apocalyptic Love. And we send that out to Maddie in Pottstown. There you go, Maddie. Preceded by Pumpkin, yeah, did the Sex Pistols, Anarchy in the UK from their one and only album, Never Mind the Bollocks, Bicentennial Year 1976, and Steve Jones, inspired right there by Iggy Pop and The Who. Jackie Bam Bam, that's who. As we continue, let's head out to CBGB's right now, CBGB faves, and this will lead us into our and subcategory of tunage. And we begin with the T-Heads, And She Was. All in MMR's Back to School A to Z. Hey!

0: 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Miss a morning, miss a lot of whatever this is.
1: It was in my story.
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1: 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Shoot headshots.
3: I've acquired the target, the pink bear with the bonnet on. That's a no-go. Too late.

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0: women and children are first, and they're rocking us tonight. One of our most favorite times of the year on 93.3 WMMR's Back to School A to Z, right here in Philadelphia, in the Daily Dose of the Fantastic Van Halen right there, and the Cradle will rock. Diamond David Lee Roth, high-stepping and high-kicking for us, followed by Taylor Momsen and Company, and So It Went, second single from their fourth album, Death by Rock and Roll, and as we know, they're going to power up AC/DC. And that's coming up September the 29th at Lincoln Financial Field. And then we went up to CBGB's with the Talking Heads. And she was. It is Professor Jackie Bam Bam on our Back to School A to Z. And just the first day. Wow. I'm loving it. And I'm trying to take it as slow as possible. So we're going to take a quickie time out right here. And let's hear from one, two, three. I count three angel songs. We'll begin that subcategory with Al Rowe Smith. Take us into that. I owe you one more and song, and that will come from the band that yours truly and Matthew Frederick Cord will be hosting for Pierre Robert at the Keswick Theater. So we'll all dive into that and into our final hour of night school on MMR's Back to School A to Z in just a moment.
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Well, a new hour has begun, but not a new letter, gang. A stands for aneurysm right there. Don't ask me how to spell it. From the muddy banks of Nirvana, also did our very own Hooters once again, and we dance. So that wraps up the and subcategory tunage, and we shall dance for with our Hooters. We have two shows coming up November 6th and the 7th at your Kesway Theater. I think very few tickets remain. Yours truly will wrap up the second show hosting that, along with my drinking buddy, Matt Cord. So hope to see you out there, and of course, it'll be dedicated to Pierre Robert. Professor Jackie Bam Bam, more audio treasures now, coming from a few angels. So let's begin. This one from Arrow Smith in the nighttime on MMR's Back to School A to Z.

0: It is 93.3 WMMR's Back to School A to Z subcategory, if you're paying attention here. If you said Angel, you're absolutely correct. The Angel song right there from the band Nothing More featuring David Draymond of Disturbed. That was the third single from their seventh album, Carnal. Prior to U2's Angel of Harlem, second single, Going to Rattle and Hum in 1988, paying homage to the late, great Billie Holiday, and also Aerosmith. There are no angels, but they got a song, Angel, and we grabbed that from their Permanent Vacation album. Second single from 1987 off that great, great ninth album. All right, that's where we're at. You and me, Tracky Bam Bam. We shall take our final timeout, and we are going to keep our textbooks open until they ring the bell at midnight, and then we'll continue with Preston and Steve bright and early at 6 a.m. tomorrow morning for day number two. So let's come right back, and we'll add a twofer from the Rolling Stones, and we're going to get angry with Alice in Chains. All on our hit list in just a moment.
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I'm not angry with that, and I'm sure Lady Rock God and Pierre Robert are smiling down upon us with the world's greatest rock and roll band before class is dismissed this evening. We get a twofer from the Rolling Stones right there, Angry. First to two, once again from the world's greatest rock and roll band. We take that from their 24th album, Hackney Diamonds. Follow up the Bigger Bang, and first without Charlie, our darling, on the drum kit right there. Prior to Angie, closing out the Stones' 13th album, Goat's Head Soup, taking us to Jamaica in 1973. Now, was it written about Angela Bowie, or was it written about Keith's daughter, Angie? We'll never know. Professor Bam Bam, I know we're going to squeeze in a few more before we wrap things up and turn it over to Preston Steve bright and early tomorrow morning, and class shall begin at 6 a.m., but let's continue with another angry song, this one coming from AIC. Alice in Chains, we grab it from their dirt down with Wayne Staley. Yes, on the guitar here. It's Angry Chair on MMR's We Be Up Anyway program.

0: Ring, ring goes the bell, gang, as we exit class for night number one. 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Prior to getting one angry song, well, a couple of angry songs, we wrapped up that subcategory with Alice in Chains, Off of Dirt and Angry Chair. All right, Professor Bam Bam, I'm going to leave Preston and Steve our A to Z list, and they'll kick off day number two bright and early tomorrow morning at 6 a.m. So get a good night's rest, gang, and we'll pick it up again tomorrow, day number two, once again with Preston and Steve, and I'm going to leave them with three more animal songs, just in case they try and quiz you in the morning. All right, so good luck with that, good little boys and good little girls. And until we let it rock again, always remember, be kind, be cool, be careful. And I'll see you back in school tomorrow night. And good night to Pierre Robert, wherever you are.
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1: Anne Hathaway apparently is joining Tom Cruise in the highly anticipated sequel to Days of Thunder. 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
1: Anne Hathaway apparently is joining Tom Cruise in the highly anticipated sequel to Days of Thunder. Cruise will reprise his role as NASCAR driver Cole Trickle, while Hathaway is set to play a team owner and engineer, though further story details remain under wraps at this point.
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1: Anne Hathaway apparently is joining Tom Cruise in the highly anticipated sequel to Days of Thunder. Cruise will reprise his role as NASCAR driver Cole Trickle, while Hathaway is set to play a team owner and engineer, though further story details remain under wraps at this point.
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1: Anne Hathaway apparently is joining Tom Cruise in the highly anticipated sequel to Days of Thunder. Cruise will reprise his role as NASCAR driver Cole Trickle, while Hathaway is set to play a team owner and engineer, though further story details remain under wraps at this point.
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15: 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It is 5:40 on a Tuesday. Marissa's here with our first look at traffic. What's going on, Marissa?
16: There's some late-night construction happening on 42 northbound. It's jammed up starting at 41, then it's also leaking over to 55. So if you can find a way around that, please do so. This traffic report is brought to you by Wawa. Sweet cravings, midday rewards, late-night treats. 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Gotta have a Wawa, and that's your traffic on 93.3 WMMR.
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17: So kind of a broad topic that we thought might be kind of fun to bring up with all this music that's going to be played. And there will be some one-hit wonders that are in there, too. And it doesn't necessarily have to be a one-hit wonder, but a while back, we had a great conversation about most overrated band.
18: Yeah.
17: And we were open to hearing it from everybody, even though it may have been, you know, Beatles or Led Zeppelin or Pink Floyd or, you know, the big biggies. Let's go the opposite direction. Most underrated band, in your opinion, 610-660-9333. And let's see what you have to say about that. Because I was racking my brain to think of underrated band. I think there are unappreciated bands, but I don't have a bunch that are in my, you know, quiver of to pull out.
18: I'll tell you one that looms large in my musical love and adoration, and they've been associated with wonderful moments in my life. They may not constitute as being underrated for some people, but I think in the broad general hierarchy of music, I would put Tears for Fears there.
17: Okay.
18: I would say Tears for Fears is a tremendous band with a tremendous catalog, and the Sowing the Seeds of Love and songs from the Big Chair all the way back.
17: So successful and all of that.
18: Certainly.
17: But maybe not held to
18: the high regard they deserve.
17: Okay.
18: Does that make sense?
17: It makes 100% sense. I absolutely get that. They were touring a few years ago. My youngest Caleb went to see him, loved them because, you know, he was getting into the hits and everything. Yeah, I agree. I think they're kind of a musician's band. You know what I mean? Like other musicians go,
18: you hear them play live. There's a concert I have that I listen to all the time. Aletta Adams is one of the singers on that concert. I mean, there are just, you're exactly right. The musicianship is amazing.
19: Yep. You know, my friend Helen, she's from Manchester, and she goes on and on.
18: That's in England.
19: It is in England. It's also in New Hampshire.
18: Yeah, true.
19: There's lots of Manchesters all over the world. But she goes on and on about James, the band James.
18: Oh.
19: And all we play is Laid.
17: Sure.
19: And it is, James is a bigger band to her.
17: Right.
19: And knows way more about I couldn't even tell you if James is one person or if it's a band.
17: No, it's a band. Tim Booth was the singer. I had a chance to interview him one time. That's why I know that. But there are about, I have a list of groups, and I wrote down a few that I did, and I have a whole long list that I went through. I'm like, you know what? I don't know enough about this band. I know the hits.
18: Right.
17: I need to go back and listen to the library and see if they really resonate to me. So I went through bands like Devo and Supertramp and Velvet Underground and Jim Croce and Bob Dylan. I even took biggies like that that I just knew the hits with, and I kind of... And while I did find one or two little nuggets, for the most part, the hits were the best songs. Huh. That's what I personally
18: and
17: found
18: by the
17: out.
18: Way,
17: that may be completely different for other people, and I'm sure it is.
18: There are bands that I consider legends and love, and I couldn't tell you deep cuts on a couple of them because I've dabbled and said, nah, not for me. Yeah. But their hits are so profound and so legendary. That's enough for me.
17: So I would put Supertramp on that list of underrated. I mean, they obviously had a lot of hit records, and they were big in the late 70s, mid 70s, and then in early 80s. But I would put them down as a musicians band too. People who appreciate their
18: also one of the best
17: efforts.
18: Live albums in all rock, Live from Paris.
17: Yeah,
18: that live version of Fool's Overture.
17: Oh,
18: is
17: my God.
18: So effing great.
17: I agree. We got a lot of calls coming in. So I'm going to go to Mitch talking about underrated bands. Mitch, good morning, brother.
20: Good morning, guys. How you doing?
17: Great, man. All right. So who would you put on this list?
20: I got to put Blind Melon.
18: Yeah.
20: I know everyone knows No Rain. It's always, I hear it in supermarkets. I hear it everywhere, but... They've got so much more in the catalog.
17: A couple other songs that I think are great are Tones of Home is a great one, and that was a pseudo hit. But there's a song called Toes Across the Floor that I always thought was one of the coolest songs I've ever heard. Mitch, you familiar with that one?
20: Oh, yeah, right off Sue.
18: I don't think I am.
20: Great album.
18: Yeah.
20: Great album.
17: Yeah, they have more depth than people realize because... No Rain is it's fun, it's light, it's
18: sing-songy,
17: but they got deep in their music. They were pretty intense.
18: Yeah.
20: Oh, yeah. No Rain was almost kind of, double-edged sword where it brought them to the forefront, but it also,
17: set their expectations of that.
18: Right. What this band is about. And then they move on. But I knew one or two of the others, but I'll have to take a deeper dive on Blind Melon.
17: I'm taking notes.
18: Yeah.
17: I'm going to write down other bands that I need to, and Blind Melon is going to be one of them to go and listen
20: to all of it. A two guitar player band. The two guitar players weave in and out, it's not one guy playing lead or rhythm. It's just,
18: cool.
20: Phenomenal.
18: I like that.
20: I'm geeking out.
17: All right. Thanks, Mitch.
18: That's all right, man.
17: Appreciate it, brother. All right, we're going to go to Mike next. Hey, Mike, good morning.
21: Hey, good morning, Presbo. How are you?
17: Great, brother. All right, so underrated band, most underrated band in your opinion?
21: Well, for me, the one band that doesn't really get a whole lot of love that I feel like they should, Huey Lewis in the News.
18: Hell yes. They fall in, I think they... Would you call pop rock? Rock?
17: Yeah, very much so. Pop
18: rock. Right.
17: Yes.
18: So, but yeah, Huey Lewis, his band, the musicians, all solid.
17: Their harmonies are incredible.
18: Tremendous. And they worked a lot with Bruce Hornsby. Bruce Hornsby wrote Jacob's Ladder.
17: That's a great song.
18: Yeah.
22: The first concert I ever went to, Huey Lewis in the News.
17: There's a song that they had called Walking on a Thin Line. And it's funny because it's got this real light flavor to it. But if you listen to the lyrics of it, it's about Vietnam veterans and the difficult time they have with PTSD.
18: I didn't know that.
17: And not fitting into society and not being appreciated. But you're singing along to it and you have no idea you're singing these lyrics that are like that. What is it that does it for you about Huey Lewis in the News, Mike?
21: I mean, ultimately, just their sound. You know, they got, like, that poppy blues sound. And the fact that they were as big as they were in the 80s, and now, they don't really get the buzz that they deserve. I feel like they deserve it,
18: You know what?
21: I Rock and Roll Hall of Fame is completely all controversy, but if I had to think... My pick, I think, deserves to be in there. I would say it'd be Huey Lewis in the News.
17: All right.
18: No, I think you're right. I think he's right. And also, they were big. They were huge at a certain point. But I think also you can say this about bands that had their moment, but should have a longer lasting legacy that seems to be underappreciated.
0: Yep. Yeah, and puts on a phenomenal show. I mean, unfortunately, Huey's not able to tour anymore. I think he has some hearing issues, but I saw him about 10 years ago doing the sports record in its entirety.
19: Mm-hmm.
0: And it was the only time I ever saw like a groupie got on stage and try to get past security to get to Huey Lewis. That was always
18: pretty good.
17: He is officially done. He cannot he cannot sing anymore. He has Meniere's disease. And the problem is he can't hear tone. So pitches and things like that, he can hear fine. You talk to him, well, not fine, but it's musically, he just can't do it anymore.
18: It's not registering in his brain, correct?
17: He's great on social media, though. He recounts all kinds of stories and they play old videos and stuff. It's definitely worth following him and the band. Because they have a great catalog of music, and they'll be represented in the Back to School A to Z. All right, we'll go to Dave next. Hey, Dave, morning, buddy.
1: Hey, good morning, guys. Happy
17: Dave!
1: First day of WMMR's A to Z 2026.
17: Dave,
18: hey. We know Dave McGay.
17: Yeah, all right.
1: I love you guys so much. What I love about this A to Z presidency, before I get into my underrated band, is I've been listening to the station since 1978. And when I hear songs come up from various years, what it does, it brings back memories in my life. What I was doing, who I was with, was I in a relationship, where was I at in my life? And that's what these songs do when they come up on this A to Z.
18: Couldn't agree more, Dave. Yeah, absolutely.
1: Definitely. So I'm going to give you kind of an underrated band. I think Casey will relate to me with this, even though they've been around 10 years and people still don't realize it, is the Revivalist.
17: Oh.
1: You guys got me turned on to this band. And Casey knows, they're kind of in the Dave Matthews Fish genre, but they are such great musicians. And you got to keep continuing to play their music, because I will put them as an underrated band. I love you guys so much.
17: Oh, we love you, Dave.
1: Have a great day.
18: You too, buddy.
19: Big Revivalist fan?
18: Yeah, I
19: like these guys. And again, like, I don't do a Revivalist dive as much as I feel like I should. I love this song. All My Friends is another great one.
17: Yeah.
19: Change, Kids.
17: Yeah.
19: Anything that we've played from them, I'm like, yeah, I like these guys a lot.
17: And they're not jam bandy.
19: No.
17: But they kind of flow on the outskirts of that format a little bit. I've spent a little bit of time listening to Revivalist songs that I didn't know not that long ago. And I'm like, all right, they take a little different vibe than like this song that we're playing right now.
18: I like them.
17: I do too.
18: The hook hasn't completely sunk for me on the Revivalist, but I certainly like them and appreciate them.
17: All right. Yes, Case, go ahead.
19: All right, so there's a musician. Oh, man, it's not Jack Johnson, but it's a lot like Jack Johnson. There's this guy.
18: Cisco?
19: No, he's got a song called Ocean that's been out forever. And I had no idea about this song, but I knew the guy. I got to look this up first, but
17: okay.
19: You're going to have to give
18: you
19: me a
18: second. You wish you knew him.
19: I wish I knew him when I was young.
17: Should we come back to you on that?
19: Yeah, come back to me on that.
17: All right, I want to go to Tom. He's been on hold for a little bit. Hi, Tom. Good morning.
2: Hey, guys. How you doing?
17: Great, buddy. All right, so, you know, in the spirit of the Back School A to Z, we're talking about underrated bands. Who would you rank up there?
2: I got to tell you, one of my all-time favorite bands that is highly underrated is The Alarm.
18: Yeah, absolutely.
17: What are the hits?
18: Rain in the Summertime.
17: Rain in the Summer. That's a great song.
2: The big one for me that got me hooked was Spirit of 76.
18: Yeah,
17: okay.
2: But they've got a ton of hits. Rain in the Summertime, Rescue Me, Sold Me Down a River.
17: Okay.
2: Knife's Edge. They've just got some great songs. I know they had a reputation for being like a U2 clone band.
18: Yeah, no, you're exactly right.
2: Out.
18: Yeah.
2: Yep. But I just think their music is great. I never got to see them. I had tickets to see Mike Peters a few years ago in Phoenixville, and unfortunately he got sick and of course passed away shortly thereafter. But they've always been one of my favorite bands.
18: No, I think that's a solid choice. And this song alone, you know, secures it for me. It's just one of my absolute all-time favorite songs.
17: Thanks, Tom. Appreciate it, buddy.
19: Listening to this guitar, I'm like, yeah, this is definitely in my wheelhouse. The song is called Ocean by John Butler and of the John Butler Trio. And it came up on my algorithm, and I'm watching him just fingerpick this song. And I was like, why do I not know more about this guy? Like, he is supremely
18: talented.
19: You're living
18: in a bubble, man.
19: Yeah.
17: Did you go and dive in a little bit yet?
19: I need to.
17: Okay.
19: But,
17: yeah, sure.
19: Like, I want you to watch this guy, because it's a long song. It's really, really fantastic.
17: I'll check it out at some point. All right, Craig Ligons, who we know well, is joining us now. Hey, Craig, morning, buddy.
3: Taste the biscuit.
18: Great.
17: She is so underrated.
18: Yeah.
3: My most underrated band, and I get mad every time they don't get any votes for Rock and Roll Hall of Fame. They check all the boxes: commercial success, incredible popularity, chart success. This band has had more number one albums than Led Zeppelin. They've had more number one songs than The Doors. My most underrated band is The Monkees.
17: Hallelujah.
18: The Monkees, great band. And so they were a take the powder, add water, and make a band. The Monkees was a series about a Beatles-like band trying to get successful. And it was constructed for that. But lo and behold, they actually put together a group of talented guys who, when they did their own music, did some great stuff.
17: Yeah, agreed.
3: Yes, and you know, who cares? You know, if it was all written by other great songwriters like Voice and Heart and Neil Diamond, but you know,
18: Carole King.
3: Yeah, Carole King, but Elvis never wrote a song in his life. Neither did Diana Ross.
18: Right.
17: Yeah. No. Good point.
3: Great artist.
17: Yeah, there's some great songs they had. There's a song called that I've played with. Mickey Dolan sings the lead on it.
3: Going down.
17: Oh my God!
18: You know, it's one of my favorite.
17: What a great song!
18: Song that he sings that Carole King wrote is "Sometime in the Morning."
17: Okay,
18: you ever hear that one? It's just a beautiful song.
17: There's one that Mike Nesmith sings called "You Just May Be the One." Is one of my favorite songs.
18: I love that song.
17: And For Pete's Sake, which is the closing theme, is a great song.
18: In this generation. In this loving time.
17: Craig, you're absolutely right.
3: A great one.
17: And I'm shocked that they're going to have to be inducted into the Rock and Roll Hall of Fame at some point.
3: They got to.
17: Yeah.
18: By the way, they helped facilitate Jimi Hendrix.
17: Yeah.
18: They brought Jimi Hendrix out. You had all these teeny boppers, these little girls who were into the Monkees, and then Mr. Guitar-burning Jimi Hendrix opens up for them. What a shocker that must have been.
17: Yeah,
3: and that was Mike Nesmith's idea.
18: Yeah.
3: He championed Jimi Hendrix. He said, we got to get this guy on tour. People's got to see this guy.
17: Yeah.
3: And of course, you put Jimi Hendrix in front of a whole bunch of teeny boppers that want a teenage girl, and it's a different mix.
18: Oh, Five-Finger Death Punch in front of an Ann Murray concert.
17: They were booing him off the stage, and apparently at some point, one of the early shows, Jimi dropped his guitar, flipped off the crowd, and walked off stage. And I don't know if it was Nesmith or Mickey, but somebody on the side of the stage goes, good for him. Seriously.
18: Yeah.
17: They just wanted to show him off.
18: Yeah, yeah.
17: But, you know, it was a different audience. So, Craig, good addition. Appreciate it, bud.
3: Thank you, sir. Appreciate you guys. You've done great work.
17: We'll see you. Thanks, man. All right, we're going to go next to, we're talking about this because Back to School A to C has officially begun. We've only played one song. We got more coming here in just a moment. But let's go to Cody. Who's up next? Hey, Cody. Morning, man.
4: Hi, Presbo.
17: Hey. What's up, Cody?
4: So when I think of underrated, I think of bands that were big, got not as big, and then kind of, you know, went into obscurity. I think of immediately Cheap Trick when I think of obscure but need to be recognized.
18: I think so. I can see where you might perceive that. I think, though, oddly enough, Cheap Trick has remained pretty vital, and Cheap Trick pulled off, and I think you'll agree with this, Preston, they were rock and alt at the same time.
17: Yeah, they had a little punk vibe to them with Surrender.
18: Yeah, yeah, yeah.
17: And they had a unique stage presence, you know, with their different looks and everything. And I think what the point that he's making is that that Cody's making is Cheap Trick got to like three-quarter level fame.
18: Yeah.
17: They made it past the halfway mark, and they wrote enough a handful of songs that were influential to other musicians. They even delved into the pop realm in the late 80s with, like, The Flame and stuff like that. And If You Want My Love, You Got It. But you're right, Cody. They never quite hit the peak, and yet they still tour to this day.
18: Yeah.
17: And they're still doing things. But I know exactly what you're saying.
20: Because I think, you know, Rob Mazander has one of the best voices, and he doesn't get appreciated enough. Same with Rick and his guitar playing. They just do not get mentioned in, you know, top 10, top 20 of voices
18: no.
20: of guitar players. They're so good.
18: Man, yeah. one of the best shows I ever saw was Cheap Trick with Squeeze.
17: Nice.
18: Yeah. Oh, wow. Yeah. They were phenomenal.
17: Rick Nielsen was always like, I couldn't take my eyes off him.
18: Yeah.
17: Anytime they showed him on stage, he was the antithesis of what a rock star looked like. Dude could shred.
18: Yeah.
17: Just absolutely. And still and can.
18: Massive thanks, Beatles fan.
17: Yeah. And massive Jackie Bam Bam fan.
18: Yes. Yeah.
17: I was standing next to Jackie as Rick is beckoning him to come on stage at the MMRBQ, and it was so cool. All right. Let's go to Chelsea. Hi, Chelsea. Good morning.
5: Good morning. How are you guys?
17: Great. We're talking about an underrated band who deserves more recognition.
5: All right. So I'm going to say Flogging Molly. And I know that they're a little niche, but here's the thing. Everybody knows Dropkick Murphys because Shipping Up to Boston was in The Departed, right?
17: Right.
5: But I will argue, and there's Drunken Lullabies. And this is like the only song that anyone knows from yeah. Flogging Molly. But lyrically, Dave King... phenomenal. Their guitarist, Dennis Casey, his guitar solo in Black Friday Rule will melt your face off.
18: I'll tell you this. I think you're right in your assessment. They're a more competent band, than a lot of the Celtic rock bands, quote unquote, that get more recognition. I think you're spot on.
5: Thank you. And like seeing them live, if anybody's ever seen them live, they put on one of the most energetic shows you will ever see. Whether it's St. Paddy's Day or not, you're going to have a great time. And they're more than just like drinking, you know, like yep. like I said, the lyrics, phenomenal.
17: Okay.
18: All right.
17: I got to take your word. I don't know squat about Flogging
18: yeah,
17: Molly.
18: Yeah,
17: I know
18: yeah.
17: the name okay. and I couldn't tell you the names of the songs and I should know.
18: Do you have a Flogging Molly? Do you have a Flogging Molly support group, Chelsea, where you can turn to and share your adoration for the band?
5: I really don't. And anytime I say that they're my favorite band, everyone's like,
18: no. I know, but you champion them. That's great. Yeah.
17: Thanks, Chelsea.
5: I do.
17: Appreciate
5: have
17: it.
5: Have a great day, guys.
17: Yeah, you too.
16: Can confirm they are great live, and they cross genres. The one band that keeps coming to my mind, and I don't know if it's just because they were too early for me, and I feel like more people should know them, but Operation Ivy.
17: No.
16: Did that? So it was like, I mean, they are, you said like a band, right? These are like punk rock band where they kind of set the blueprint for punk rock. It was Tim Armstrong, Matt Freeman, who later left and went to Rancid. Mm-hmm. But the band only existed for 2 years. It was one album. But, you know, people say it's like the perfect punk rock album.
17: Okay.
18: Influential American ska punk band.
16: Yeah,
18: right.
16: Yeah. So like right. they, you know, they were playing Gilman Street and Billy Joe Armstrong of Green Day was inspired by Operation. Like everyone was inspired by Operation Ivy. They were the band. And if anybody knows where to get a first pressing, I've been looking for one for about 10 years now.
17: I'm going to go to Nick. Hi, Nick. Good morning.
6: Hey, everybody. It's good to have you on the Ba-Ba-Toot-A-Ba-Toot Ba-Ba-Ba-Ba-Ba-Ba-Ba-Ba-Ba-Ba-Ba-Ba-Ba-Ba-Ba-Ba-Ba-Ba-Ba-Ba-Ba-Ba-Ba-Ba-Ba-Ba-Ba-Ba-Ba-Ba-Ba-Ba-Ba-Ba-Ba-Ba-Ba-Ba-Ba-Ba-Ba-Ba-Ba-Ba-Ba-Ba-Ba-Ba-Ba-Ba-Ba-Ba-Ba-Ba-Ba-Ba-Ba-Ba-Ba-Ba-Ba-Ba-Ba-Ba-Ba-Ba-Ba-Ba-Ba-Ba-Ba-Ba-Ba-Ba-Ba-Ba-Ba-Ba-Ba-Ba-Ba-Ba-Ba-Ba-Ba-Ba-Ba-Ba-Ba-Ba-Ba-Ba-Ba-Ba-Ba-Ba-
8: There's a song called Pork Roll, Egg and Cheese, which is really good.
18: I like that.
8: And a song that I consider like Frank Sinatra's New York, New York for Philadelphia, which is called Freedom of 76. It's an absolutely fantastic song. If you listen to Freedom of 76, it just paints a beautiful picture of Philadelphia.
18: Okay. Sometimes what happens, I think we were talking about Blind Melon and No Rain, and with Wayne, it would be Push the Little Daisies, set the tone of the way people hear them.
8: Push the Little Daisies, when I was a kid, I was watching Beavis and Butthead, as I, like most

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1: Park based Cartman's voice off of Gene Ween from that song.
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3: All right.
2: It's possible.
4: When I went to that anniversary show, it was Ween and Primus. Yeah.
1: Yes.
3: Hey, Nick, is this Ween right here, or at least Dean Ween? You ready?
5: Ooh.
1: Yes.
5: Finger banging.
1: Yep, that's Gene Ween, I believe.
3: Gene Ween, not Dean Ween.
2: All right, thanks, Nick. Appreciate it.
6: His spleen removed.
2: They're on my list of exploring, but they have a lot of music. And by the way, I gotta give a shout out because she just emailed me the other day. Her name is Punk Rock Michelle, and she just reached out to me like literally last week, and she wrote, "Hey there, it's Michelle from God Save the Queens," and Queens is spelled Q-W-E-E-N-S.
3: Oh, my God.
2: In New Hope, she said, "It just came up in my memories about your last visit to New Hope and the Ween headquarters. It's been a whole year. You still haven't made it in." So I wanted to give you a reminder. Hope life is fabulous. R.I.P. Dolly. See you soon. Big love. And that's from Michelle. She has a shop, this like punk rock shop in New Hope. And
3: that's great.
2: It's the Ween headquarters. If you're looking anything Ween, you got to go by God Save the Queens in New Hope. All right. Well, listen, thank you. Cool conversation. So we're going to take a break. Stay with us.
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21: Okay, it is time to begin once again, is it not? Welcome, welcome, my friend. Today is a Tuesday morning, and the weather for today is going to be kind of cloudy. It's going to be hot, humid, and all that stuff. Yeah, we're still doing that.
22: Yeah.
21: Today's September, and we're still doing it. I have about 90 degrees, so heads up on that. We do cool off tomorrow, though. Wednesday, some thunderstorms moving in. A front's going to bring in high temperatures, only at about 79. We shoot back up to 87 on Thursday. Possible thunderstorms then as well. And then moving in to your holiday weekend, partly cloudy skies, high of about 86 on Friday. Let's take a look at traffic. Marissa, anything going on this morning?
23: We're jammed up on 42 northbound. The construction has been picked up, and now there's an accident. It's right after 41, jam starting at the Black Horse Pike. There's another one on 55 northbound right at Deptford, slowing traffic starting at 47. Another accident out there in DeKalb Pike. This is both directions of Township Line Road and 95 northbound right before Chichester Avenue. The left lane is a blocked. We're jam starting at Neyman's Road. 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
21: Today is Tuesday, September 1st. Good morning. One person was killed, another injured, after a knife-wielding woman went on a stabbing spree in Times Square before she was shot and killed by police. The suspect, who police described as emotionally disturbed, had two knives on her as she threatened people in the tourist-heavy area around 4 p.m. The suspect, later identified as Pamela Cisneros, went up to a man who had just exited the subway and was waiting with his wife to cross the street near 41st and 7th Avenue. A witness told police that Cisneros took out the knives from a red Target bag before approaching the couple. After waving the weapons around, the suspect stabbed the 68-year-old man in his side. She then went up a block and approached a 32-year-old woman before stabbing her in the stomach, according to NYPD Commissioner Jessica Tisch. The woman was rushed to the hospital where she died. Mm-hmm. The first victim was taken to Bellevue Hospital, where police said he was recovering. Stabbings took place about 20 seconds apart. Tisch said the stabbings appear to be random and unprovoked. The attacks did not appear to be terror-related. Police had not yet shared the victims' names. Following the two stabbings, Cisneros continued up 7th Street, or 7th Avenue, where she was encountered. She had encountered police between 42nd and 43rd Street. She was still armed with both knives at the time. Officers spoke to her for 4 minutes, telling her to drop the knives, but she refused. While talking to the officers, the suspect said, "I'm not dropping anything. I would rather kill both of you," and repeatedly threatened to kill the officers. The responding officers fired tasers at her, which did not appear to be effective. Cisneros then advanced toward the officers, two of whom opened fire at her. She was taken to the hospital, where she later died. The NYPD had a documented history of mental health concerns regarding Cisneros, dating back to 2018 and 2019, but she had no criminal history. Both knives allegedly used by the suspect were recovered at the scene. An investigation is ongoing. Violent crime has fallen sharply in New York City so far this year, with homicides down 24% and on pace to potentially hit their lowest level in decades. But this is the second killing this year in Times Square. A man was fatally stabbed in the same area in May. The school district of Philadelphia has announced 52 schools will be dismissing early today due to heat. In a statement, the district says that while significant progress has been made toward ensuring schools are adequately cooled, there are still several schools with inadequate cooling systems. Early childhood programs located within the affected schools will also be dismissed early. All in-person after-school activities at the 52 schools are canceled for Tuesday, and the district is encouraging students to wear lightweight clothing and bring a water bottle to school to stay hydrated. Then finally, drivers navigating an already complicated construction zone near 30th Street Station in Philadelphia are going to face another challenge this week as part of the Market Street Bridge Rehabilitation Project. All eastbound lanes of 76 are going to be closed from 10 p.m. to 5 a.m. each night, today through Thursday, September 3rd. Closure will extend from where the Schuylkill Expressway meets the Vine Street Expressway to the 30th Street Interchange. The overnight closures are necessary as crews continue to work on the Market Street Bridge. The area surrounding 30th Street Station is already filled with construction signs, cones, and fences as drivers, pedestrians, and cyclists navigate the ongoing project. Visitors to the area are also encountering changes to how they get around. Market Street Bridge Rehabilitation Program is expected to last up to 14 months. The bridge is currently closed to vehicle traffic, though pedestrians and cyclists can still cross.
5: There's so many areas around here that I've forgotten what they look like without road cones.
11: Yeah.
5: Like,
11: yeah.
5: Without the construction.
11: I mean, listen, it has to happen, especially when you're talking about structures and stuff like that. But when you encounter it, it is so frustrating.
21: Man, I went through, when I had my little golf excursion last week, the area that I drove through, that whole interchange that's taking place in Jersey by 42 and all that.
11: Oh, yeah.
21: Oh, my God, is that coming along? I mean, it's been going on for years.
11: Yeah, and then they had a wall collapse at one point.
21: Yeah.
11: Yeah.
21: It is. I'm looking at things. I can't make heads nor tails about where all the roads are going. It is extremely complex.
5: One of the biggest morasses of nightmarish traffic was out near Parks. Remember that those exchanges?
21: 95. Sure.
5: There was a point in time I was on it and I was driving and I thought I saw the pearly gates.
21: Yeah.
5: I don't know where it's
21: Street Road. It's not the pearly
5: crazy
21: gates.
5: Yeah.
23: Preston, for a crazy view of that 42 construction, take the train over. So I take the train from like 30th Street to the shore in Atlantic City, and you can see all of that bird's eye view of that construction. Oh, it's wild.
21: It looks very, very complex. I can't figure it out, but I'm sure when it's open, it's good. Everything's going to be smooth as silk.
23: And if anybody who makes decisions is listening to this right now, just check the lights around that Market Street construction, please.
11: Yeah.
23: Maybe they need some changing, updating. No.
21: So the underside of the bridge requires work, leading to overnight closures on the Schuylkill Expressway. Drivers who normally use the eastbound expressway could instead find themselves navigating detours, including Arch, 30th and Chestnut Streets and Schuylkill Avenue. The ongoing construction has left some people struggling to figure out how to get where they need to go. Travelers can check conditions on major roads by visiting www.511pa.com. In sports this morning. Case, what's happening, man?
1: Let me get a short report today. Aaron Nola allowed one run on five hits in five innings. And the bullpen shut it down for the final four innings. And Bryson Stott hit a massive 464-foot home run to help power the Phillies to a 2-1 win over the Diamondbacks for their fifth straight win. The Phillies will remain in Arizona to face the Diamondbacks tonight at 9:40. Jesus Luzardo will take the bump for your fightings tonight. And that's your sports on MMR.
21: All right. Thank you, Casey. We are happy to be with you once again, friend, and we are continuing the Back School A to Z. We, the Preston and Steve Show, are currently in the animal portion of the Back to School. You'll see these nice chunks of words that come along that lead titles. A little bit later on will be a number of the anothers. There are a few anothers.
11: yeah.
21: And then the R's, as in A-R-E, there's a bunch of those. So we get into these little pockets of these titles, which are kind of fun to peruse.
5: I was loving listening yesterday in the afternoon because, again, you get into it. Trying to guess what's going to be next.
21: Yeah. So A to Z, off to a great start. And, we started it yesterday. We started this yesterday, and we're still in the A's.
5: Yes.
21: Like, I mean, we still have a ways to go with the A's, to be honest, so.
11: I mean, it's funny because you can nitpick anything and everything, but I think the animal that we're starting with, we shouldn't be starting with.
5: Really?
11: Because we're...
5: He loves to hear this.
11: Well, but like, I'd like to know the reasoning behind, because so Jackie Bam Bam finished with Animal by Pearl Jam last night. Which is great. I love that song. I would love to have started with that today. So to me, that should have started with... we should have started with that. Like Animal from Def Leppard, which is what we're going to start with, came first chronologically, right? Right. It came out in the 80s.
5: I see what you're saying.
11: And also, Def Leppard, D becomes before P. So
21: alphabetically.
11: Sounds
23: like a small discrepancy.
11: That's all.
23: We're going to find them.
21: Well, listen, it's whatever, man.
11: It doesn't matter.
21: At some point, there's no rhyme or reason. We're just throwing them out there. And hopefully you'll enjoy them no matter what order they come in. Because I have a discrepancy with a song later. I don't know if we'll get to play it or not, but we'll discuss that if it comes up later. You know what? Have a little chat amongst yourselves.
5: Yes.
21: Your little group of friends. Feel free to do that. All right. We do have, outside of the Back School A to Z, we have a guest who's joining us today. It's a good friend of ours, and we're excited. Director Zack Snyder is going to be up.
5: Yeah.
21: Been a little while since we talked to Zach.
5: We love Zach. I'm a massive fanboy, as we all know.
21: Yep. So he's got a film called The Last Photograph, and it's a passion project of his, right?
5: 20 years in the making.
21: Wow.
5: He's actually trying to get a distributor for it. It's going to premiere at the Toronto International Film Festival.
21: Yeah, that's on September 13th. So in advance of that, he's giving us a call this morning, and we'll pick his brain on some other things as well, because, you know, obviously we want him to do more superhero stuff. So we'll see where that is. Outside of that, we got a few other things set aside for you. So we'll take a quick break. We'll assess. We'll come back with it. Of course, the stupid question is on the way, and some entertainment news stories we will tell you about. There was a guilty verdict that needs to be noted.
5: Yeah.
21: We'll come back in a moment with that and more. Stay with us.

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0: 93.3 WMMR. Def Leppard, Animal. The time of that band was absolutely on top of the world.
1: Oh, yeah.
0: They were on fire when they released that. And that is part of the Back School A to Z. We're in the animal section. We got a couple of animals to pass along to you, my friends. So stick around. 6:34 as we move into other territory for the moment. Let's see how you are moving or you're not. A look at traffic. What's going on, Marissa?
2: It's a little better than it's been in the past couple of minutes here this morning. We're slowing on 76 eastbound. It's right after University, where there's a disabled vehicle and jammed up starting at Montgomery. Then there's this accident on a northbound of 95. It's right before Chichester. Two left lanes are blocked, jammed beginning at Neyman's Road. Other than that, some slow traffic around the area. 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
3: No, you. Wait, turn this up. I want to hear what the Spanish is for today.
2: We were talking about high school a few minutes ago. Maybe that's what triggered that. I don't know.
0: Going back to your Spanish class days.
2: Yep.
0: Okay.
2: Yep.
0: All right. Well, gracias.
2: Senora.
0: Yeah. All right. So we're going to do the stupid question. We have a pair of tickets to see Willie Nelson and Neil Young Thursday, September 24th. They're playing The Man.
3: Yeah, man.
0: Here's the question for you. Who was the first African-American woman to host her own TV show? It's an easy one. 610-660-9333. Let's see if you know the answer to that. Who was the first African-American woman to host her own television show? Call if you know that answer. And I got some birthdays. It is the first day of September. And celebrating a birthday today is Lily Tomlin. We were just talking about Lily Tomlin because of Dolly Parton passing away. Watching some retrospectives about Dolly's life. Lily obviously figured very big in that. She and her and Jane Fonda were lifelong friends ever since they were together in 9 to 5.
3: I think it was maybe Lily Tomlin that had the idea that Dolly Parton would be a good addition to the Troika.
0: Oh, really?
3: Yeah. And Dolly wanted to do it from the get-go. But, yeah the movie holds up. It's fun.
0: Lily Tomlin, she was on Laugh-In, right?
3: Laugh-In, yeah. She would do the characters, the little girl sitting in the rocking chair, and she would be the
0: operator.
3: The operator, one ringy-dingy.
0: Yeah, yeah. and you know what? A great movie she's in. Was she in... yeah, she was in All of Me.
3: All
0: with
3: of
0: Me
3: is terrific.
0: That's a great movie.
3: See, where they're both two personalities in one body.
0: Yeah. She turns 87.
3: You know
0: today.
3: What I like? The Incredible Shrinking Woman.
4: Yeah, I was about to say, I think I need to go back and find that somewhere. Yeah. It's been decades since I've seen it, but I used to love that movie when I was a kid.
0: So happy 87th to Lily Tomlin. It is Zendaya's birthday today.
3: What a juggernaut, man.
0: Mm-hmm. Yeah.
3: She's in $2 billion-plus movies from the summer. The Odyssey and Spider-Man.
0: Yeah, and Dune is going to be coming out. Don't forget about that. That's huge, too. She has left her mark. She could wrap it up right now and be good to go, man.
3: I like the hell out of her. I love seeing her and,
4: Tom Holland.
3: Yeah. Holland together. They just have a great chemistry, and that chemistry comes through on screen.
0: Yeah, so she is the ripe age of 30 today.
2: I was talking to somebody who's saying that he has teen-tween daughters who are totally interested in Spider-Man only because of her.
4: Oh, really?
0: No kidding.
2: So she's bringing this young crew of people into that universe.
0: Yeah, she's a draw for sure. Happy birthday to her. Another milestone birthday. She's 30, but somebody turning 80 today. It's Barry Gibb's birthday today. Star of the Bee Gees. Steve and I are suckers for the BJs.
3: Yes.
0: Dude,
3: you got it right.
0: If you're a sucker,
3: you're not lying.
0: Getting a BJ.
3: I love a good BJ.
0: Marissa says Spanish.
4: You say
0: I
4: BJ.
0: Say BJ.
3: Maybe that's
0: but
3: right.
0: Other Freudian
3: Preston,
0: slips.
3: That might be where they're going.
2: Gotta get it out somehow.
4: What do you guys like? This song better, or do you like Analingus? Oh my God! No. You guys, I played this one because you guys love Jive Talking.
0: Yeah, I love Jive Talking. I tell you what. The song that I'm a sucker for, not just BJ's, is How Deep Is Your Love.
4: Okay.
0: It's a ballad. It's gorgeous. The lyrics are great. Their vocals are amazing.
3: I will sit there and watch. If you watch the Bee Gees documentary, and he appears on other documentaries, but the sound engineer during the recording of that describes the recording session, writing session for the song.
0: Yeah.
3: When they were sort of, Barry Gibb was, come on.
0: I love this song.
3: And he's describing that the sun actually was coming through the window into the studio and come on!
0: That plays in perfect. That little right there. You see the sun coming through the window for sure. I got to hear just a little bit of this if you don't mind. Listen to this and think about BJ's for a moment.
3: I can almost hear the slurping.
0: I know.
3: How deep is your mouth?
0: How deep is your throat?
4: Oh my God.
3: It's still beautiful. I love people who, they eventually come out of the woodwork and they say, I love this stuff. I love the Saturday Night Fever album. Oh.
0: And you know what really did it for me, Steve, is I remember exactly because you and I and Marilyn, this is back in the early days of our program, we were taking a press junket to Hawaii for the movie Pearl Harbor.
3: Yes.
0: And on the plane, this is before you had a smartphone to listen to whatever music you wanted to, they had their in-aircraft music entertainment systems, and they were playing the Bee Gees by request, and it was a live event where the three members were there, and they were taking phone calls from people and audience members, and they're asking them to perform songs, and they played them. And I go to Steve, dude, you know what I'm listening to?
3: Yeah.
0: I'm listening to Bee Gees things. And you're like, I listen to them right now, too!
3: And then we exploded with,
0: yeah, exactly. So happy birthday to Barry Gibb, a talented songwriter, by the way. Let's not forget that.
3: At the end of the documentary about their lives, the brothers, I mean, the massive pop culture phenomenon they were, there is Barry Gibb standing there, and he says, I would give it all back to have my brothers with me.
0: And to bring it back to Dolly for a moment, let's not forget, he wrote Islands in the Stream.
3: Yes, he did.
0: Wrote that song, so 80 years old today.
2: He posted this beautiful tribute that said, when we were recording Islands in the Stream, Dolly turned to me and said, exactly where we're standing, I wrote Jolene and I Will Always Love You.
0: Wow.
3: They were in the bathroom.
0: All right. And then one last birthday. I had the biggest crush on her for a long time. Gloria Estefan. Super talented. Gloria Estefan turns 69 years old today.
3: Her husband's a top producer.
0: Yeah, Emilio.
3: Yes,
0: his name,
3: Emilio.
0: She had a lovely ballad that I dug, which is called Anything for You.
3: yeah.
0: And I fell in love with her then.
3: How deep is your throat, too? She did a cover.
0: Yeah. I mean, who wouldn't? I mean, it's a hit song for crying out loud. How deep is your throat? She is 69.
3: All right.
0: Let's see if somebody knows the answer to this stupid question. It was the first African-American woman to host her own television show, and we are going to go to Sean. Hey, Sean, morning.
1: Morning, good show.
0: All right, Sean, who is the first woman that we were referring to, had her own TV show, first African-American woman?
1: That would be the one and only Oprah.
0: Oprah! Yeah. You got it, buddy. Hang on. And we will give you a pair of tickets to see Willie Nelson and Neil Young Thursday, September 24th at The Man. Tickets are on sale now via Ticketmaster.
4: All right. Sorry, didn't mean to hit that button.
0: What was that?
4: Nothing.
3: That's Oprah's theme.
4: Yeah.
3: That's Oprah's theme. Remember she got
4: Man. I'm a little bit mad.
0: You're what?
4: I'm a little bit upset.
3: Why? What'd you do?
4: Well, because I wanted to
0: hit... Were
4: you
0: going for a bit?
4: I was going for something that we haven't done in a while, and things are just all labeled the same, but...
0: All right.
4: This is a throwback.
5: September
0: morning. Oh, yeah. Yes, it is the 1st of September. All right, I'm going to lead with this story. After nearly 30 years of uncertainty surrounding the death of famed rapper Tupac Shakur, the former leader of the Southside Compton Crips, Dwayne Kef D. Davis, has been found guilty of his murder. Tupac's death in 1996 during a drive-by shooting has been one of the popular culture great mysteries.
3: Forever.
0: With countless theories, but no arrest until 2023 when Davis was unexpectedly charged with murder. Now, he didn't actually pull the trigger. He didn't kill him. Over the past few weeks, Las Vegas trial has centered around a 2019 memoir that Davis published in which he wrote that he provided the weapon used to kill Tupac. His lawyer, though, has argued this was fiction and bravado used to sell books, but the jury only took a few hours to reach a guilty verdict. So
3: if that's in fact the case,
0: you're
3: talk
0: an idiot.
3: About hanging yourself.
0: You are a stone cold moron if you didn't do it and you put that in there.
3: To
0: come
3: give yourself
0: on,
3: cred.
0: Man.
3: A lot of people believe, and I'm sure you've heard the rumors, that he was actually taken out by a sniper, and that sniper was Jerry Mathers.
5: No!
3: Who played the Beaver.
5: Dude, wow, yeah. Stop it.
3: I haven't heard that.
0: Davis's own accounts ultimately led to his conviction. However, this may not be the end of the story. After the closing arguments were read out, the former gang boss told the court that he would appeal. So we'll see if it goes anywhere.
3: Do you remember in the height of that, there was literal rap battles and drive-bys and things like that, East Coast, West Coast?
4: Mm-hmm.
3: It was a huge thing.
0: Oh, yeah.
4: I was surprised that it happened by anybody on the West Coast. I just assumed it was a Biggie Tupac thing.
3: Right, right.
0: Is so far out of my scope of my knowledge that I haven't really investigated it. Tupac, I wasn't, wasn't my thing.
3: No.
0: I wasn't into his music, so I don't really know much about it.
2: Diddy documentary that 50 Cent
4: funded,
2: I think that dives into it a lot, too.
3: It does. It does a lot, yeah.
0: All right, so actress Jamie Presley was reportedly asked to leave a California hotel after witnesses described her as behaving unusually. According to TMZ, Presley was staying at the Signia by Hilton San Jose when witnesses say she spent about 30 minutes in the lobby talking loudly on her phone, drinking alcohol and appearing under the influence. And during the call, she was allegedly heard saying, "Mommy loves you," and also, "You are the best husband I have ever divorced, and you are good to our kids."
3: Oh, that seems sweet.
0: After someone complained, two security guards reportedly approached her, and she ignored them and continued her conversation.
3: Jamie Presley is being very loud.
0: Witnesses alleged a security guard eventually told her, "We're done," after she received another call and continued speaking with an unrelated female hotel guest. So Presley reportedly stepped outside to smoke before returning to the hotel, where witnesses said that she held hands with a valet employee and went to the bar for another drink before security escorted her away.
3: Do you remember there was a story years ago where she was at some sort of alfresco place? It was in L.A., and she went around some hedges and peed into a bottle on the street.
4: No.
3: Yeah. That's a story from years ago.
0: That's a good one.
3: Yeah, it's a good one.
0: Sources familiar with the situation said Presley was dealing with family matters at the time, and she ultimately canceled her GalaxyCon appearance that she was there for. So, didn't happen. This is a follow-up from yesterday. 2027 Met Gala will no longer honor John Galliano after the designer withdrew amid backlash over his past anti-Semitic and racist remarks. In a statement, Galliano said that he didn't want the controversy to, quote, place the Met in a difficult position, and acknowledged that honoring him could be painful for some. He also said he remains fully accountable for the harm caused by his past comments, and a Wintour called his decision very courageous in her own statement and said that he has her full support.
3: Is there any chance you can replace Jamie Presley at GalaxyCon?
0: Well, that's a good idea. Yeah, just send him over. The Met,
3: I got a replacement.
0: Had initially planned to address both Galliano's influential career and his controversial history in the exhibition. It's unclear what theme will replace the Galliano tribute ahead of the gala next May, but they got some time.
3: So I didn't know what this guy really. Won't shock you that I know a lot about the world of fashion. But when I saw a picture of him, Preston, he looks like a cartoon character. Have you seen this guy?
0: No.
3: Yeah, if you get a chance, look him up. He looks like a friend of Pepe Le Pew's.
0: Okay.
3: Yeah.
0: Eva Mendez opened up about her De Gosling wrist tattoo in the comments of an Instagram post this weekend. She said, "It's the only one I have, the only one I've ever wanted." And she told a fan about the tribute to her longtime partner, Ryan Gosling. The Spanish phrase translates to "of Gosling."
3: Mm.
0: And Mendez first showed off the ink in 2022. While the two have never publicly announced an exact wedding date, Eva confirmed that they were married by referring to him as her husband in November of 2022.
3: Yeah, I didn't know that. I thought they were just,
0: Yeah, apparently, they got married at one point, but they've kept that, quiet and everything, so.
4: Very Handmaid's Tale-ish.
0: That's what I was thinking, of Gosling.
4: Uh-huh.
0: I mean, there's, Offred is the main character, and that is of Fred, the man that has ownership over her just to, impregnate her, which is pretty weird. So, all right, Jennifer Aniston's boyfriend, Jim Curtis, is opening up about how the couple handles disagreements in their relationship. He revealed that he and Aniston rely on communication and meditation,
3: as well as physical fights,
0: rather than a specific prayer that has been discussed before. He said, "We do a lot of meditation. We do a lot of talk." He's a hypnotherapist, by the way, and said, "We don't use this particular prayer, which is, 'I'm sorry, I'm listening, thank you, I love you.'"
3: Look at this coin. Repeat after me. I was wrong. You were right.
0: We have, he says, but it's very easy. He explained that different relationship tools can be helpful depending on where a couple is in their journey, noting that Jen and I have been together for a year and a half, so this tool isn't the first tool that we go to.
3: I bet that wears thin if you're dating a hypnotherapist or a therapist and they start pulling out these tactics when you're fighting.
0: Yeah, I know. That could be interesting, you know. I mean,
3: while I don't want to go to my happy place.
0: Yeah, right, exactly. Instead, he said they turn to meditation, acceptance, understanding. When working through challenges.
3: I understand you're a jackass.
0: Let me meditate on that for a minute.
3: I'm
0: going to
3: meditate on kicking your ass.
0: Curtis also shared that things are going really well with Aniston, describing his experience of her as so grounded and so open and caring and kind and loving.
3: Jen, this isn't about me. It's about you, isn't it?
0: The couple made their first public appearance together at Elle's Women in Hollywood event last November.
3: So. Watch this spinning light. I'm not going to put on a song called How Deep Is Your Throat?
0: By the Bee Gees.
3: By the Bee Gees.
0: Oh, my God. Can't believe I said that. All right, Mel Gibson. Mel Gibson.
3: He's always wound up, isn't he?
0: His sense of humor has him in trouble with the deaf community. What? With the deaf community, Casey. Thank you. As well as a big chunk of the internet, the actor and director was welcomed on stage at Saturday's Fan Expo Canada in Toronto, where a sign language interpreter helped introduce him. Mel, for whatever reason, was goofing around as he took the stage, making some nonsensical hand signs of his own. He was kind of mocking this person.
3: How do you hand signal that?
0: The internet was not amused with comments like "this is despicable," while another called him a gross human being. He said they were a pain in his ass.
4: So
0: that was his. After realizing the shots he was taking for his perceived insensitivity, he apologized. He said, sometimes when you get pushed out on stage in a spotlight, your mind is all over the place, and sometimes spontaneous, thoughtless idiocy is displayed.
5: I apologize.
0: And he said, there was no intended maliciousness attached, and I certainly apologize to anyone who was upset by it.
3: So he was at one of these fan gatherings in Canada?
0: Yeah.
4: Yeah.
3: Oh,
4: yeah.
3: I guess he's doing that circuit now. He wasn't?
0: Oh, he wasn't, I guess. So he was.
3: He does have hearing issues.
0: He does. Any other? Are those just
3: do the call?
0: The popular ones that we have, Case?
4: I mean, we have so many. Those are just the only ones I have on a hot
0: Okay,
4: day.
3: Stop doing that.
4: Yeah.
0: They're so good.
4: Uh-huh.
0: It's just him absolutely
3: twisted up
0: at the very.
5: It is not going to work with us. It's not.
0: God.
5: Life miserable.
0: He was just letting it all out.
3: And she was playing him like a Stradivarius, man.
5: Yeah. I don't understand you.
0: Listen to the delivery on him, man.
3: What is it when he threatens
0: to
3: bury her in the garden?
5: How dare you?
0: Need a bat to the head. Yeah, he said that at one point. And he's like, I'll put you in a effing rose garden. And like he was really leaning into it.
3: It's okay. I'm fine with your small penis.
4: Uh-huh. I have a whole bunch here.
5: Okay. I don't understand you. Stop being that. Oh, you're there.
0: The stop being that came right after you are a pain in my ass.
3: Yeah.
0: And then he goes, stop being that.
5: Stop being that.
0: Yeah.
3: And oddly enough, this ended up being played in court when they were fighting each other.
0: Oddly enough,
3: it was almost as if it was recorded with intent.
0: Yeah. Yeah.
5: If you do that, it's over.
0: He's the one that reacted like that.
3: Yeah. He calls the wrong number.
4: Yeah.
5: Give me a pat on the side of the head.
0: There you go. All right, well, moving on. We could spend all day on Mel. Prince Harry and Meghan Markle aren't the only royals returning to their home turf. The former Duchess of York, Sarah Ferguson. Fergie.
3: Did not see that coming.
0: Is also in the process of returning to the UK. Sources say that Fergie will be renting a 6-bedroom, 3-bathroom residence in the home counties outside London. The displaced royal has been in the Swiss Alps for months after being bounced from home, the home she shared with her disgraced former Prince Andrew Mountbatten Windsor. Once his ties to Jeffrey Epstein and subsequent arrest on suspicion of misconduct caused him to have his royal titles stripped and to be evicted from his home by King Charles.
3: So you're stripped of titles, you're disgraced, and you're still living in the Swiss Alps? How does she draw a salary? Does she draw a salary from the royal family?
0: I don't know. I mean, dude, she could be living in an apartment in the Swiss Alps.
3: My guess is not.
0: We think of fantasy, beautiful scenery, but there are just standard places there. I don't know what her current status is, though, Steve. I have no idea. Rumor Willis is making moves in her custody battle with Derek Thompson over daughter Luetta. She filed an emergency custody order, requesting that Thomas continue having supervised visitation with their daughter. Willis claims Thomas violated custody agreements and displaced poor judgment that endangered their three-year-old. According to court documents, Willis requested the judge stop the suspension of supervised visitation, claiming Thomas has continuously violated custody orders. One contention that Thomas has been using drugs around the child. Thomas denied the claims that he abused drugs, while his lawyer insists that the allegations against Thomas are unsubstantiated and false.
3: It's a difference if he's using cocaine or stool softener.
0: Yeah. What drugs kind of drug specifically is he using? Are we talking about?
3: I think anytime there's a split and there's visitation and it's this issue, if you can keep it obviously pleasant and good, that's great. But when it goes south,
0: it's a slippery slope.
3: You just know the kid's going to be collateral damage.
0: Yep, and it's a slippery slope.
3: Yeah,
0: everybody,
3: absolutely.
0: One person throws, casts the stones, and then another one fires back. So yesterday, after 7 seasons, Kelly Clarkson wrapped up the Kelly Clarkson Show with an emotional, music-filled finale.
6: No, Kelly Clarkson.
0: She said. It's a bittersweet day for all of us. And then she let fans choose songs from her catalog for a special Kelly Clarkson by request. And she performed favorites, including Since You've Been Gone, Stronger, and Piece by Piece, while also giving her newest single, I'd Be Lying, its television debut.
3: And she wanted as her final guest Gary Busey, which is great.
0: She even
3: fulfilled... You mean so much to me. I'm over here.
0: Fulfilled a fan's request by singing Golden from K-pop Demon Hunters.
3: Nice.
0: She brought out her children, River and Remy, for the finale, explaining that she's stepped away to spend more time with them.
3: So there was a clip up of her of the departure. It was kind of underwhelming, so she didn't get overly emotional. But, she's known this was coming. It's by her design, right?
0: Yeah. Yep. Well, maybe she's glad it's over.
3: It's over!
0: I have no idea.
2: There's one little video in her stories where she's crying.
0: Okay.
2: I think they were kind of plants. I think they asked all the audience members, like, hey, will you sing your new single?
0: Well, sure. Yeah. She's not going to turn around the band and go, you guys know that? No, we don't know it.
3: Sorry.
0: So she closed by telling viewers, I loved being in your homes each day. I do like Kelly Clarkson.
3: I do too.
0: I think she's got a great voice.
3: Super talented.
0: She seems like a fun personality. But she had a successful run, 7 years in the show, wrapping it up, and she's good to go with that. Let's see what else we got here. All right, so Joey King responded gracefully to a critic on TikTok who said her casting in Practical Magic 2 had ruined the sequel.
3: That doesn't sound like a compliment.
0: And she wrote, oh, no, I do hope that you like the movie. It was a true honor to be in it. As a massive fan of the original myself, I know it's hard sometimes when legacy sequels are made and casting is different than what certain people envisioned. But I only ask that you open your mind a little and see how much fun I had making it. And she said, being an Owens woman is not something I take lightly, and I hope that respect shines too. And her response, of course, won over the critic. That person flipped and apologized and said, yeah, you tore me up. Sorry.
7: I apologize.
0: Yes. So.
3: I like her a lot. She's been in a ton of stuff. As a little kid actress.
0: Yeah.
3: She was in like The Conjuring, Preston.
0: Okay.
3: And all sorts of stuff you'd recognize her from. She has a pretty heavy resume.
0: Okay. I have to go look that up.
3: Yeah.
0: She does. I recognize the face, but I can't quite place what I've seen her in.
2: She's in Bullet Train?
3: Yeah, she's in Bullet Train as well.
0: So the Chicago Cubs are in the heat of the pennant race right now, and they have the team and his fans feeling some kind of way. The MLB team has announced the upcoming release of what's called 9 Innings to Love. It's a scripted rom-com series that is set to launch on the team's TikTok account this Friday. It's inspired by the real-life phenomenon of fans meeting and sparking a connection at Cubs games. The story is told across 9 innings of baseball and consists of 17 short-form episodes. The series stars Veronica Garubo as an aspiring romance writer in a slump and a guy named David, played by Sid Kutikad.
3: Dude, you had me at Veronica Garubo.
0: A sweet but love-shy seatmate who does not believe that romance is real, who are seated next to each other for one Cubs game. So they're taking a shot right at a rom-com.
3: On a completely other note, I'm only referencing this because I referenced Gary Busey. Have you seen any of the... There are clips, and I don't know if this actually exists, of a judge show with Gary Busey as the judge.
0: I wouldn't doubt it.
3: Yeah.
0: I literally wouldn't doubt that a train wreck like that is someone's concept.
3: And I'm there.
0: Yeah.
3: If it's real, I'm there.
0: I think I'm there for about 10 minutes.
3: Yeah.
0: And then I'll be like, good. Okay, I got it. Yeah. All right, two more quick things before we get to the clips. Paris Hilton is heading back to the early 2000s for a new Roku documentary, and it's called The It Girls Inside the 2000s. This could be pretty good.
3: Depending on how they approach it.
0: She will star in and executive produce the project through her 1111 media company. The doc will examine how paparazzi, tabloids, and reality TV shaped celeb culture during that era, and will shine a spotlight on major figures, including Britney Spears, Lindsay Lohan, Janet Jackson, Amy Winehouse, and Kim Kardashian.
7: Paris, hurry. Take down the wiener.
0: That was an interesting time for
3: it
0: sure.
3: It was, yeah. And there were battles between those clusters. Remember,
0: Firebush?
3: Lindsay Lohan's Firebush, yeah.
0: Archival footage, previously unseen conversations, and new interviews will help tell the story. The It Girls Inside the 2000s is expected to premiere sometime next year. All right, and then one last story. This is great news. Netflix has officially renewed tires for a fourth season. Just weeks after its third season premiere, we just had John McKeever here.
3: Yeah, it was a solid season.
0: Shane Gillis' sitcom follows a dysfunctional staff at the Valley Forge Auto Repair Chain. Gillis and his co-creators originally produced the series independently before Netflix picked it up in 2024. The renewal follows Gillis and John McKeever's new creative partnership with Netflix to develop more shows, movies, and stand-up specials. Gillis kept his reaction simple, sharing a statement, "It's cool to get to make another season of Tires." That's it. And McKeever added, "I love this show and everyone who works on it, excited to make more."
3: Yeah, that's awesome, man.
0: Which is pretty cool.
3: And McKeever is definitely a substantial part of the success. He's doing a great job.
0: And as he said here on this program, the only interviews he does is with our show.
8: That's right.
3: Yes. Yeah,
8: that's
3: there we go. Cool.
0: Yeah. All right, we got some clips. An arrogant late night host fights to stay relevant in the Varnell Hill show. And here, Tommy Davidson shares his insight on perseverance.
9: It just exemplifies the fact that if you never give up, you know, and you accept the fact that no means not yet, to work your butt off and let the results be from our good universe, man.
3: Really?
0: Yeah. Series premiere of the Varnell Hill Show streams today, and you can find that on Paramount Plus. Here's our next one. Untold Ray Gun Breaking Badly. These are not just random words I'm throwing out there.
3: Free association.
0: It chronicles Australian breakdancer Rachel Gunn's offbeat path to the 2024 Olympics. And here the global backlash that followed her viral zero-point performance. Here, Rachel Gunn explains her purpose in doing the documentary.
10: I'm not really hoping that this documentary is going to go out there and change everyone's opinions. I just want to, like, share my side of the story and to just then, you know, maybe move on from that and do some other more exciting things.
0: Kapoya! Untold Ray Gun Breaking Badly streams today, and that is on Netflix. And there you go. That's your entertainment report for today.
3: Nice.
0: If you're just tuning in, we're in to the Back to School A to Z. We're in the animal section of our list, and we're going to present another animal song here in just a little bit. Where will this all

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0: 3 days grace, moving us forward in the back school A to Z with Animal I Have Become. We've got one more animal-related song before we move on to a few other chunks of words that are common in the beginning. And that's back school A to Z, man. And see if you can anticipate what might be up next. You might be right. Take a look at traffic, see how we're doing this morning. Marissa, what you got for us?
1: We're jammed up on 76 westbound between City Avenue and Gladwin, then 95 in northbound between Chichester and Curlin Street. I have slowing on 55 northbound between Deptford to the 42 freeway, 42 northbound from the Black Horse Pike to 295, and traffic is stopped for a Tacony Palmyra Bridge opening that is a northbound ship. This traffic report is brought to you by Wawa, Sweet Cravings, Midday Rewards, Late Night Treats. 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Gotta have a Wawa. And that's your traffic on 93.3 WMMR.
0: All right, thanks, Marissa. Later on this morning, Director Zach Snyder joining us. We will be talking to him in the 8 o'clock hour. But there is a plethora of things happening in and around our area. Let's stroll the streets.
2: Scooby-Doo, wow, wow. It's time for the City Beat with the man who's the meat behind the beat, Preston Elliott.
0: And listen, yesterday was a momentous occasion at 6ABC. And for a friend of ours, somebody who has been a part of the fabric of our radio show for 30 years now, or close to it.
3: Yes.
0: We've been together for 28, 29 years, something in that range. Cecily Tynan hung it up. She gave her final weather report and capped off a career that had spanned 30 years for her yesterday on 6ABC. She is done no more as a regular daily, nightly appearance on ABC.
4: She has so many things that she does, especially the competitive water skiing, which she adores, amongst the 500 other overly athletic things that she's involved with. She's going to have no trouble in her retirement, but it was sad to see her go because it's paralleled what we've been doing here in Philadelphia for many years. When you said you got here first, she had just gotten here maybe a year and a half before, right?
0: No, just a few months.
4: Just a few months?
0: She'd only been here maybe 6 months or something like that. So I flipped on the TV. I remember staying at Jim McGuinn's apartment with him and his wife. They had me shack up there when I first moved. And I put on the TV and I'm like, who's that? I thought she was beautiful.
4: Yeah,
0: I thought she was really attractive,
4: yeah,
0: you know?
4: She is, yeah.
0: And obviously she knew what she was doing, too. She had this great professional delivery. Yep. And, I remember that one of my early memories of moving to this area. Man, she's only 57 years old. That's an early retirement. And fully by design, as she told us, this is not a, I'm going to hang it up just because I don't see things going here. No, this has been the design for a long time for her. Yep. She wanted to end now. And listen, if you can do that, if you have the ability to retire early and that is the goal, then you win, man. Good for you.
4: Yeah, again, she has all these things that she does. I mean, how many Instagram videos currently exist of her slaloming, water skiing in that? So she has a place down, is it Florida?
0: Mm-hmm.
4: Yeah.
0: Yeah, so she can do it year-round. You know, you can go down there in the wintertime and ski and do what you feel.
1: Anybody young out there, make that your inspiration to start planning.
0: Yeah.
1: Now,
0: oh my gosh,
1: soon.
0: Yes. Yeah, there was a guy that we were friends with when we were first moved, some buddies that we knew here. We moved in the same apartment complex. And by the time he was like 52, he hung it up. We were like, wow, man. But that was his plan. That was his goal. He held back on spending money and saved it and invested it for the goal of quitting and being able to live your life at some form of leisure. He did that for a couple of years and went back to work.
4: Sometimes you find out.
0: It wasn't out of necessity.
4: It was just because
0: he felt like he needed to be doing something. But he had the plan.
4: I think she has the capacity, certainly at her age, if she wanted to go back and do some other stuff. And she wanted to do something down in Florida, she could do that. I mean, she started prior to Philadelphia, and she explains it. She was in Vegas.
0: Yeah. So we have a clip of her.
4: Yeah.
0: Final farewell.
4: It's at the beginning and of the end. She went on for a little bit, so we just got a little bit of it.
0: All right, here we go.
5: Now I want to talk to the viewers. I just want to say thank you to you, the viewers. You've welcomed me into your living rooms for the past nearly 31 years, and for Channel 6 for taking a chance on me back in 1995. I was working at the ABC affiliate in Las Vegas. I really wanted to come back to the East Coast. And when I stepped inside the Channel 6 building for my interview, I felt at home. and I still feel that way today. I may be retiring, and you won't see me here on the news anymore, but I know I will always be part of the Action News team, and I thank you for that.
0: Oh, man. You can hear her starting to get broken up in there. Oh, wow. Jim Gardner was there. They had Dave Roberts. All these people came back for her farewell.
4: So they took one of the studios and set up a big party for her there, and then they kept cutting to the people who were gathering. So it's really cool.
0: Yeah, Jim Gardner said the viewers will miss her terribly. He said she's such a compelling television personality who really owns the screen when she's on camera. The rest of us just appeared on TV, he said.
4: I've got to contact Jim and see what he's up to. Maybe he'd want to be our man on the street for stunts.
0: That'd
4: stuff.
0: Be kind of fun, right?
4: Yeah, would he be into doing Poo Dollar?
3: Poo Dollar, yes.
0: He said, I'm not sure people give her enough credit for being a scientist, which is what she is first and foremost.
4: She invented the microwave oven.
0: I don't know about that, but he said she's committed to keeping viewers safe and informed when the weather presents serious challenges. Despite retiring relatively young, she has no immediate plans outside of splitting her time between her Delaware County home and the water skiing at her second house in Florida with her husband, Greg. She even turned down a chance to host the Thanksgiving parade one final time so she could spend the holiday with her family, finally.
4: We talked about that. We had a chance to talk to her when she made the initial announcement, and we all kind of recoiled when she brought up something we should have been aware of. She's never home for Thanksgiving. Yeah. Always has to buy the stuff sort of pre-made.
1: But then she mentioned her daughter wants to do a turkey trot that morning.
0: Yeah. That's
1: the first time I could sleep in.
0: Yep. Her departure is the latest in a string of exits in recent years by some of the city's most beloved and longest-serving media personalities. Tracy Davidson, our good friend, hung it up from NBC 10 last year. She was at nearly 30 years with the station. Jim Donovan, remember we had him by on his last week on the air, said goodbye to CBS after 22 years. Jim Gardner, man, it was 4 years ago that he hung it up. It does not seem that long ago, does it?
4: Seems like yesterday.
0: I was thinking like maybe 2 years at most, but it's been 4 years.
4: Do you remember how long, of course you remember, the arduous, lengthy job that had to be put in. It was actually Cecily who helped broker getting Jim out to the camp out for hunger.
3: Yeah.
4: I remember you recount the story of asking Matt O'Donnell who approached him, and before the question even got out, no.
0: Yeah, he goes, literally the way Matt related to us, was like, hey, you know, I go on this program, the Preston and Steve show, all the time, and Jim just turns to him and goes, no.
3: Come on!
4: But once he came on,
0: we won him over big time. And then he came by year after year after year.
4: Yep.
0: Jim is just the greatest.
4: Terrific.
0: I could sit down and talk to that guy about anything.
4: And now he's sans mustache, apparently.
0: I haven't seen him without the mustache. So 6ABC has not announced who will replace Cecily as the chief meteorologist.
6: I heard it was Bolaris.
0: Oh, really?
6: Yeah.
0: Now, the obvious candidates are Karen Rogers and Adam Joseph. I think it'll be Adam, mainly because I think Karen likes being on that morning show.
4: Agreed.
0: And really, that crew on the morning show at 6ABC, they're all buds. They're all really tight. Mm-hmm. They have kind of, I kind of think of us when I think of those guys,
4: right?
0: You know, and so I see that as kind of a different animal. Adam will probably get it, I think.
4: I think that's the obvious choice. They have a competent staff over there, Anyone could do it, but I think Adam is the guy who's the full deal.
0: I love all our, you know, all the local news teams.
4: Yeah.
0: But 6ABC's got something, you know what I mean?
4: Yeah. I mean, they've got the legend, you know, and then it's kind of, you know, what they excel at.
0: Yeah.
4: But we love them all. We have great relationships with everyone.
0: I remember one time I interrupted Cecily. We were actually, we were broadcasting live for the Dadvale Regatta. We did that a few times.
4: Yeah.
0: And so the Schuylkill River Trail, not the Schuylkill River, the trail runs by there. And she comes jogging by. I'm like, Cecily! Cess! Yeah. And she comes over, and I didn't even realize it, but I interrupted her workout. She was, I'm sure, timing every step.
4: Yeah,
0: at that point,
4: yeah.
0: She was more into running than anything else. She hadn't, the water skiing hadn't come into her life. And but she came over and chatted for a bit. And I think we put her on the air and all that stuff. So
4: she, I think she met her husband running. They're okay. Part of this club that John from Here to Spain Club or whatever the hell.
3: Yeah.
1: I didn't realize that Quinta Brunson was such a like newscaster nerd, and it's really cute because she commented on 6ABC's post that says "My goat Soda Quest love."
0: Wow.
1: And Quinta Brunson talked about like Sue Serio recently.
3: Yeah, she did.
1: Yeah. So it's just adorable when you see, you know, what molded these people that we see on national television.
0: Yeah, for real. So that's cool. Yeah. I hope we have her on. Maybe now that she's not working nights,
3: it'd
0: be easier to get her on. Because for a touch there, it's like, she's like, man, I'm so tired. And it was tough to get her on in the morning.
4: She should be a woman on the street. And by the way, I was just seeing that Jim did lose the mustache, but now he has a rat's tail.
3: He does?
4: Which is kind of wild.
0: Hey,
4: didn't
0: bring
4: see
0: it
4: that
0: back,
4: coming.
0: Man.
3: Well, I wonder if she is going to just go travel or what she's going to do in the immediate future. Because I know a lot of times when people retire, they're like, okay. Like my cousin, for instance, he retired and like, went to Iceland and went and traveled for a little bit. And he's like, I'll be back when I'm back.
1: That sounds lovely. She did mention, too, that she her daughter was going to college.
3: Yep.
1: And now she gets to go see all of her meets and such that she would miss the afternoons.
0: I'll bet she hunkers down and becomes even more competitive in this water skiing thing. I bet she starts to maybe even have like a professional career doing that type of thing. I have no idea where she falls in her capabilities with, you know, people who do it professionally, but I'll bet you she gets into that and really puts all her efforts into it.
4: Deuces Rogers attempted to do the water skiing with her. They did a video segment. So last night he presented her with a t-shirt of him like flailing on the water.
0: Great.
4: And unable to do it.
0: I love that. Excellent. All right. Well, good luck to you, Cecily. We love you. We will miss you, but we'll reach out.
4: I'm sure.
0: Yeah, most definitely. All right. Here's the thing, story. Actually, Steve came across this. The Ritz 5, the landmark Ritz 5 movie theater, could be reopening soon. It shutted abruptly this month because it had failed city inspections. Landmark Theater's parent company, Cohen Media, said that we are actively working with the local authorities to address certain requirements related to the theater and are committed to completing the process necessary to work as quickly and thoroughly as possible.
4: I always loved that theater, but I do remember one time towards the end of it, towards its demise, I was sitting watching a movie and a hand went into my popcorn and it was a rat.
3: Oh.
4: So I was like, I'm not sure about this.
0: No, it actually just shut down last week. So Elle and I ordered the movie theater to close last week after two failed inspections. Violations noted in the inspection included failure to obtain a permit to install a fire alarm system, shared documentation that fabrics are flame retardant, ensure that exit doors fully self-close and latch, and certify emergency lighting, and they also found to be missing a valid food license as well.
4: They had some good food there, though. They really did.
0: I don't think I've ever been there.
3: I used to go there all the time. In fact, like, all of our screenings were either at that one or the Ritz East.
0: The Ritz East is where I used to go.
3: Yeah.
0: I think. I think
4: we saw Gladiator at that theater.
1: This is the one near Zahav in that little, like, alcove of Walnut Street.
3: Yeah, I'm thinking on the cobblestone in front of it. Yeah.
0: Then I'm thinking of the one by the Sheraton, by the hotel, right?
3: It's right by there. Yes.
0: This is it. Okay.
3: Yeah.
0: I get my Ritz's
3: mixed up. That's the Ritz 5. The Ritz East is the one on Front Street by the river. And then you have the Ritz Bourse, which is more closer to Center City-ish.
0: Okay.
3: Yeah, this is Old City.
0: So apparently the theater at 214 Walnut failed a subsequent inspection on August 11th. By August 26th, the movie theater was closed and a cease operations order was plastered on its doors.
4: You know what's good about this theater is that they'll show more smaller release movies, more art movies. Or if you're looking for something that no other theater is playing it, they'll be playing it.
1: Yeah, I went a couple months ago and saw the NoFX movie. They're like a documentary, 40 years of effing up, that they're not releasing anywhere. They're just self-releasing it. And it was definitely pared down. I think they maybe just had like soda and popcorn, and that was the only option. It was a midnight screening, but it was very punk rock. It was fun.
0: So a reopening date has not been decided yet, they said, but we are hopeful that it will be as quickly as possible, the statement continued. And the theater's website still listed that it was temporarily closed as of yesterday due to administrative issues. No show times were listed for today or tomorrow, but it may be reopening. We'll have to see about
4: What's the status? with the no problem. The other theater we used to go to all the time that is still closed.
0: Riverview. Yeah, I haven't heard anything.
4: I love that
0: more
4: theater.
0: Then I talked about we had mentioned it earlier this year, but
4: yeah,
0: I haven't heard any more because they were talking about an IMAX and screen and yeah, all this stuff, but nothing has.
4: I would like it that.
0: I have more movie stuff to mention.
4: Yeah.
0: In the city beat. And it's funny because we do the city beat and we go way outside the city for some of these stories. This is one of them. The 4th annual Pottstown Film Festival is bringing filmmakers, actors, red carpet, arrivals, celebrity guests, and excitement to the big screen to Pottstown. It will be October 9th through the 11th. This is their 4th annual. I was not familiar with Pottstown Film Festival.
4: Look out, Sundance.
0: It's a 3-day festival and will feature an opening night red carpet and networking party, a special screening, independent films, filmmaker Q&A panels, VIP experiences, and an award ceremony. So at the heart of the festival is Pottstown native Kyle Klaus, who is an actor, producer, writer, and entrepreneur who has worked on television shows, including FBI, The Blacklist, Homeland, and The Last OG. And Kyle created the festival with a bigger vision, which is to bring a taste of Hollywood home to Pottstown.
4: Are there any celebs attached to it this time
0: I think
4: around?
0: He is the celeb that is attached to it.
4: Oh, and Minnie Kiss, Preston.
0: Listen, people might show up to that. Minnie Kiss is going to be there, so no.
4: No, as far as I know,
0: there's been no confirmation of Minnie Kiss performing at the Pottstown Film Festival.
4: That'd be cool.
0: So Kyle wanted to inspire local storytellers and show the next generation you don't have to leave your hometown to pursue big dreams.
4: I have been in Pottstown and thought, am I in Hollywood?
0: Shut up.
3: Where's the sign?
4: Where's the big Hollywood sign? Surely this must be Hollywood.
0: He's saying that there should be a big Pottstown sign up on the hills. With beautiful Pennsylvania Falls scenery, historic High Street, local restaurants, breweries, bars, and plenty of small town character, Pottstown is ready for the event.
4: I give them all the credit in the world. You know, why not? The more you can draw that in here, the better.
0: Yeah, so the 4th annual Pottstown Film Festival. Again, that's not till October 9th. Through the 11th, and if you do a quick search, I'm sure you can find all the information that you need about that. Here's another festival that I have for you. Let's swing back into the city since we're doing the city beat. Sausages and vintage shopping.
6: Where are the sausages?
0: Not really an obvious pairing.
4: Where are they?
0: But they'll share West Passyunk Avenue for a day-long South Philly Street Festival this September. It is the 10th annual South Philly Sausage Fest.
4: All right.
0: Which I love the fact that there is an official Sausage Fest.
4: Yes.
0: Because anytime you show up to an event where it's just guys, it's a sausage fest.
4: It is a sausage fest.
0: But this is actually about sausages.
6: Where are the sausages?
0: And it will be Saturday, September 19th from noon to 7 near Broad and Passyunk. An accompanying vintage flea market. It's an earlier start, and that runs from 8 a.m. to 5 p.m., and admission is free to that.
4: So this is probably sacrilege, but I'm not the biggest sausage fan. I'm just not. So in my realm, sausage links, like kind of pedestrian sausages, now and then. But the big, you know, big sausages, I'm not a big fan of.
0: May I ask what the turnoff is? Do you even know?
4: That's a good point. I just don't even know.
3: And listen, I love sausage, but also at the same time, sometimes the consistency can kind of turn me off. Sometimes it's a
4: texture thing.
3: Sometimes you get some. It's like a little bit gummy.
4: Yeah.
3: You'll get like a little bit crunchy. I don't know how to describe it. Hey, what makes a sausage? Like, is a hot dog a sausage?
0: Yeah, I believe so.
3: Anything that's kind of cased in skin or whatever.
0: I can't officially say, but I would imagine. So like bratwurst, knockwurst, I would say frankfurters or hot dogs would be considered a type of sausage.
3: Kielbasa.
0: Kielbasa, whatever you want to call it.
4: Yeah, none of that. No fascination for me.
0: Oh, man, I love kielbasa.
4: And I envy you because people that love it, like really love it, and you can see that they there's like a, you know, it's just this look, this ravenous look.
0: Growing up in the Midwest, bratwurst were just... That's what you ate, you know.
3: Yeah.
0: I mean, we'd go to the baseball game, beer and a brat.
3: Yeah.
0: For sure. Yeah, absolutely. I'm a big fan of sausages.
3: What about loose sausage?
4: Loose sausage is a whole other game.
0: I do like loose sausage
3: mm-hmm.
0: when it's warranted. I like on pizza, it can be okay.
3: I will only get sausage on a pizza if it's loose.
0: Oh, really?
3: Yeah.
0: Okay.
3: Yeah.
1: Oh, no slices?
3: No.
0: Or little clumps?
3: Yeah.
0: Well, that's kind of loose sausage.
4: Sausage clumps are loose.
1: We call them crumbles, right?
0: So I guess sausage, Casey, in that case, and I'm going to use the word case again, is not encased in anything.
3: Right.
0: It maybe was at one point. Well, not necessarily.
4: No, that's free-range sausage.
0: Yeah. So, I don't know. Marissa, can you pull up the official definition of the word sausage, please?
6: Where are the sausages?
0: And we will we'll break this bitch down.
4: People get very anxious, cases, you know, the rest of that audio clip. They go nuts.
0: A sausage is defined by Merriam-Webster as seasoned, minced, or ground meat mixture, typically pork, beef, or poultry, that is either packed into a cylindrical casing or shaped into loose patties.
4: And what is said casing made of most often?
0: It's intestines.
4: Mm.
0: Yeah. I mean, that's what they call natural casings.
4: Right, right. Can you use a condom?
0: Sure.
4: All right.
0: Why not? All right, once Sausage Fest gets underway, there's going to be barbecue, sausages, obviously pretzels and other food from Deke's Barbecue, Dietz and Watson Sausage Company, Headbangin' BBQ, Mike's BBQ, Philly Pretzel Factory, and Bacon on a Stick. We need to get Wilson's Secret Sauce over there.
4: Absolutely.
0: Local beer and spirits will be available from there's a whole huge list of breweries that are going to be there.
4: Would this be something you'd take in?
0: Yes.
4: Yeah.
0: For sure. You know what, though? My thing with the whole, like, food truck festivals and stuff, and we have our own food trucks and fireworks, I hate the lines.
1: The lines.
0: I can't stand them.
1: Yep.
0: You know, you're like, yes, I'd like to try that out. It's only going to be 25 minutes before you actually get up there to place your order.
4: Also, when you get up there and you get your order, how much eating can you do?
0: Man.
4: How much eating can you do?
1: A lot.
4: You can?
1: Yeah, because I like to try everything, especially in a festival where there's lots of foods. My secret that I figured out recently, Preston, when you're at a food truck festival, go to a truck where the food is ready made.
0: Right.
1: So like something on mac and cheese or like tater tots or something like that, where they don't have to cook it to order.
0: Okay.
1: It's kind of more of a arranged order.
0: Okay. There's also going to be live music for the entire 7-hour festival. Del Cobras kick things off, followed by Philly School of Rock. Those looks, Leathered and Grace Vonderkun.
4: No mini kiss?
0: Leathered and Grace Vonderkun.
4: You don't know the names of the bands. Why showed you?
0: It seems like Leathered and Grace Vonderkun should be one band. But
4: I am Leather.
0: The Jet Planes close out the lineup. And anyone who is interested in hunting through flea and antique vendors also can start the day much earlier. The flea market opens at 8 a.m., 4 hours before the Sausage Fest.
4: Imagine the sausage hunger you could work up going through the flea market.
0: And is joined by dozens of artists, makers, and other vendors participating in that larger event.
6: Where are the sausages?
0: It is free admission. Do we have the longer clip of that?
3: If you don't mind.
0: I'm sorry, Case. I don't mean to do that. But, I mean, if we're talking about Sausage Fest, we should give a little bit more of the sausage
4: enthusiasm.
0: Speech from Kids in the Hall. If you would, please, Case.
6: Where are the sausages? Where are the sausages? You said you'd bring me sausages. I don't see no sausages. I want sausages. Sausages are good. Sausages are good. We are all sausages. I want sausages. I want sausages.
4: If they're not playing that clip on a loop at the Sausage Festival.
0: Oh,
4: they're missing out.
0: Steve Wilson texted in from Wilson's Secret Sauce, said, thanks for the plug. We are currently debuting our sausage in the next couple of weeks.
3: Oh,
4: wow.
3: Okay.
0: So how about that? We got an exclusive right here on the Preston Steve
4: Show. Yeah, they're going to debut it.
0: All right, here's another City Beat item. Once again, I'm going to saunter outside of the city limits of Philadelphia. Mainly, I bring this up because of the title of this. It's an event called the Great Junk Hut.
4: The Great Junk Hut?
0: Yes, and it will bring vendors from across the country to the Greater Philadelphia Expo Center at Oaks when it's with its traveling vintage markets. They will make the Philadelphia area debut Friday and Saturday, October 23rd and 24th. The two-day event is going to feature vendors from across the country selling vintage furniture, antiques, home decor, handmade goods, repurposed items, mid-century modern pieces, and other one-of-a-kind finds.
4: Any interest from you on stuff like that? Are you a guy who could go to like an antique store or stuff like this and kill some time? Or would it be a nightmare to go?
0: I do like going to antique stores. I just don't buy anything when I go to them. I'm like, oh, that's
4: kind of neat.
0: That's kind of cool. Right, exactly. You know, I don't have an eye for that type of thing.
4: Yeah.
0: I wish I did. When it comes to like decorating a home and finding the right knickknacks and things to put in. I just like Marissa's got a cool setup. I've only been over to your place one time, but the vintage cameras that you had, I thought were really, really cool. I thought about doing something like that with old radios and microphones. Pierre kind of had a little thing that he had started.
4: Sex toys.
0: Ooh.
4: That'd be very vintage sex toys. Oh, yeah.
0: That's a pretty good idea.
4: This is actually whalebone.
0: But I don't have an eye for that. That's not your thing either, is it?
4: I agree with you. I could walk around and be, oh, that's interesting.
0: Yeah.
4: But I wouldn't collect stuff like that, and I wouldn't. I'm an adult. I collect Batman statues. So that's my thing. No, but I am fascinated with it, but I'm kind of in the same realm you are.
0: I used to love American Pickers.
4: Oh,
0: when
4: God,
0: that show first came on.
4: Same here.
0: I got to sit and watch that thing forever, but actually getting that stuff and putting it together and something that makes sense, I can't do it.
1: This is totally my vibe, and it's the little knickknacks, it's the big furniture, everything in my house. I actually had to stop or politely ask people not to give me cameras because they would see them on my wall, but everything I have is from my family. So they're my dad's cameras, my grandfather's cameras that I collected.
4: Yeah.
1: But I have been on the hunt for the past like year and a half to find a cigarette case because there's a trend of using a cigarette case as a wallet.
0: Okay.
1: And so you can't find them anywhere.
0: Really?
1: Yeah, I know. Okay. You'd think you'd go to any of these stores and there'd just be like 10 of them. You can't find them anywhere.
0: And you're not looking to order them. You'd like to get an old...
1: Yeah,
4: an authentic
1: I want to stumble on it in a store.
0: You.
1: I've kind of looked on eBay and Pinterest. They're around there.
0: As a gift one time, I got Pierre an iron.
4: Yeah.
0: He collected irons for a while. He had this little display of vintage irons.
4: It's cool.
0: And I found him one that had this little feature on it where it popped up on its own or something like that. And I found this at a vintage store.
4: I do like the microphone concept and the fact that he had that. That's pretty cool. Something that's germane to your occupation.
0: So the Greaterville Expo Center is where the Great Junk Hut will take place October 23rd to the 24th. And there's a variety of admissions. It depends on what day you go and what time you go.
4: There used to be a strip club in my neighborhood called the Junk Hut.
0: Yeah. The Junk Hut. Wow. All right, here's another one. We're going to swing way outside the city again. And this will be Without a Cue Productions and Pops McCann Whiskey are putting on their first Hocus Pocus speakeasy in Montgomery County.
4: Based on the movie?
0: Some of it will be. It is the first ever suburban seasonal pop-up that will feature 8 bewitchingly boozy weeks in mayhem, mixology, and mischief. I'm reading this from the press release.
4: Yeah.
0: So it starts September 12th through November 8th, and it will be at the Montgomery Mall in North Wales.
4: Nice.
0: In the former Hot Topic. And it'll be every Saturday from 7 p.m. and Sunday from 3 p.m., special Hocus Pocus experiences with the Sanderson sisters. And the interactive weekly events will feature performances, games, and access to decorations, photo opportunities, and themed potions as well. On what they call Freaky Fridays during the run, they're going to have broom making, cabarets, and theme nights such as Hocus Pocus Bingo, Hocus Pocus Broom Academy, something called Dirty Potter.
4: Dirty Potter? Like a Harry Potter, but porn?
0: I don't know if there's porn involved. And they're having the Mrs. Roper Romp Bingo.
4: Oh, love that.
0: Burlesque Bingo and other special events.
4: I'm I took the vacation time, the 2 weeks that we had off, and I took it all to get everything clear and ready for Halloween. And I know, I mean, Halloween starts basically in early August around here as far as stores opening up and so on and so forth. Do you embrace it at all? You kind of
0: Halloween?
4: Yeah, you're mid-level, right?
0: No,
4: yeah.
0: Halloween doesn't mean much to me at all. Hasn't for a really long time. It was fun when the kids were dressing up and we would do that part of it, but no, I don't care.
4: Yeah, and that's completely reasonable. Yeah. I'm the other way, and it's a lot of work, but I love it.
0: Yeah. So for ticket information, you can follow at Without a Q on social media. Without a Q is the production company. They're encouraging costumes, and you can also check out hocuspocusspeakeasy.com/Philadelphia. Let me see. It had a little information on Dirty Potter, Steve. Let me see.
4: I want to see what Dirty Potter's about.
0: It says, welcome to the two Swiffers. Instead of the three broomsticks, which is from the Harry Potter thing. The two Swiffers. The hottest spot in the Wizarding World, if you're a washed-up has-been, that is Harry and egotistical wizard. Oh, I'm sorry, Henry, an egotistical wizard with a midlife crisis, is trying to cheer up his recently divorced mate Don. They unexpectedly run into his ex Hermia.
4: Okay, and I see how they're getting legally away with this.
0: Unlucky witch who is struggling to put herself through magic grad school, and you'll never guess which lucky wizard we have tending the bar. Without a Q Productions invites you to Red Rum Theater for drinks, Wizarding Quizzo, and a magical evening. It's an immersive performance.
4: It sounds it. It's very complicated, but it sounds like it's fun.
0: Cabaret-style theater. You'll interact with familiar characters as their drama unfolds. Between scenes, you're quizzed on your Wizarding World knowledge, competing with other players for the grand prize. It's for adults only, and there's going to be several opportunities to take selfies with the characters and all that good stuff. So
4: they used
0: that's
4: to
0: Friday, October 2nd.
4: Chestnut Hill would have this very cool Harry Potter festival, which I guess Warner Brothers said,
0: can't do that anymore.
4: So they made it just a general sort of wizard thing.
0: Yeah. Is it still going on?
4: I think it does.
0: Okay.
4: I don't think it has the same oomph without the direct Harry Potter tie-in.
0: Yeah, I remember like, parking was a real issue and stuff.
4: Absolutely. So we were close enough to walk over, but it was amazing.
0: Wow. All right. Yes, Marissa, anything else?
1: Well, I was going to say, Casey, we went to one of these Without a Q events in the city.
7: It was in the city, and that was...
0: Oh, my God.
3: You know what I remember about that? He called in yesterday, but Dave McKay was in attendance, and he would not shut up. He was talking.
1: Oh, that's right. He talked the entire show.
3: When you are at a live performance or even in a movie, a lot of times people, when they're talking to their partner next to them, will go... He was having a full-on, like, conversation at full level. I was like, Dave, shut the F up.
0: I don't think Dave has the capability to speak at a low tone.
4: I don't think so. Yeah, but we love Dave for that.
0: He's exciting, yeah.
1: These murder mystery shows, they're fun. You know, put your inhibitions at the door. Just have fun.
0: Yeah. All right. That's it for the City Beat. Thanks for strolling the streets with me as we peruse and find things for you to check out. We are going to take a break and come back in a second, and we have the Bizarre File on the way, and somebody popping in with a little bit of information for us, too. A little bit later on, we're going to have Zack Snyder joining us. Stay put. We'll be right back.
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0: Nickelback makes an appearance on the Back School A to Z, 93.3 WMMR. We've wrapped up the segment concerning animals this morning. We have a name as a one-off to get to, and then it'll just be another song, and another song, and another song. And they start with the word another, by the way, if you haven't picked up on that. So those are on the way, but we got stuff to do. We got to get a look at traffic, see how we're shaping up. Marissa, what's going on this morning, please?
1: We're jammed up on the Blue Route northbound between 95 and the Media Bypass, then 76 eastbound from the Boulevard out to Vine, westbound from Pass Young to South Street, and the Boulevard out to Gladwin, 95 northbound from Girard Avenue out to Allegheny, and southbound from Cottman Avenue out to the Vine, PA Turnpike. Westbound is slowing from Willow Grove to Fort Washington, and 422 eastbound from Oaks to First Avenue. 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
0: Thanks, Chris. We're going to do the B-File, and we got a couple people we're going to talk to.
2: Now, WMMR presents Kristen and Steve's Bizarre File.
0: All right, we'll begin with this story. A New Hampshire man faces multiple charges after officials say he stole a fire truck from one of the departments that responded to his burning home.
3: So they show up at his house and he steals the truck.
0: Yeah, the Littleton Fire Department said that some of its crews responded to Faraway Road in Dalton shortly after 3 a.m. Tuesday to help members of the Dalton Fire and Rescue Department battle a house fire. New Hampshire State Police officials said troopers were responding when they were going to assist when they learned that the owner of the home, Nestor Roman II, had stolen a Whitfield Fire Rescue Department vehicle. Investigators said that while Roman was driving the stolen rescue vehicle, he struck another rescue engine that was actively engaging in firefighting operations, drove over multiple water supply lines, and narrowly missed three firefighters. Wooden fences at two separate properties were also damaged. Whitfield Fire Department engine number 3 and rescue number 1 sustained a great deal of damage as a result of the incident.
3: It's incredibly expensive equipment.
0: Police said the troopers later received a report from a homeowner that the stolen vehicle had crashed on their property. The caller also reported that Roman was attempting to take items from the porch of their home.
3: Hey.
0: He said he was actually attempting to make entry into the back of that residence.
3: So this seems like a crime of opportunity, not well planned.
0: Troopers arrived moments later, found Roman on the porch. Officials said that Roman was uncooperative with troopers, but he was ultimately taken into custody. They said he got a chair. He was arrested on 3 counts of reckless conduct with a deadly weapon, obstructing government administration, felony theft by unauthorized taking, 4 counts of conduct after an accident, burglary, and resisting arrest and detention.
4: My brother sent me this story. He said he wanted me to tell you guys that I was on this street last year.
1: Oh, there you go.
4: So I was at my brother's house, and he lived right down the street.
3: Near Nestor?
0: Wish you would have run into Nestor. It would have been nice.
3: Seems like a great guy.
0: Here's a story out of England. A woman said she was left distressed after seeing a man wearing no trousers at a beauty spot in Essex. Tim Meehan was witnessed by a woman with his bottom half bare. Basildon Magistrates Court heard the woman was with her dogs when she saw the top half of Meehan near a small hill in a nature reserve. She turned around but later encountered Meehan a second time.
5: Your balls are showing.
0: Sarah Thompson, prosecuting, told the court this time he had his back to her and had something in his hand.
3: He put
0: the carrot in his bum.
3: Wow.
0: The court heard another passerby had told Meehan to put his trousers back on.
6: Did you say he put the carrot in his bum?
0: The district judge, King, said that there was a suggestion Meehan was intoxicated when he took off his clothes.
3: Really?
0: Meehan appeared in court on Thursday, speaking only to confirm his identity, having admitted to one charge of enraging public decency straight away.
3: Did they have the carrot as evidence?
0: Judge King said that Meehan's early plea meant his sentence would be reduced, but adjourned the case to await a report prepared by the probation service.
3: Was it a full carrot or one of those little baby carrots?
0: I'm guessing it's a full carrot.
3: I'm thinking so,
0: but I don't really know. Out of Florida, a 20-year-old woman was killed early Monday morning after a crash involving an alligator on Interstate 95 in Brevard County. The crash happened just before midnight late Sunday evening. A 58-year-old man from Canada was driving a Mercedes-Benz in the center lane when he saw an alligator on the interstate. He was unable to avoid it, and the front of his car hit the alligator. The 20-year-old woman was driving a Toyota Tacoma southbound behind the Mercedes. She swerved to try to avoid the Mercedes, lost control of her pickup. It overturned and ejected her.
3: Man.
0: She landed in the center lane of 95, and an unknown vehicle then struck the woman.
3: Jeez.
0: And the driver of that vehicle fled the scene.
3: It's horrible.
0: Yeah, the woman was not wearing a seatbelt. She was pronounced dead at the scene.
3: I assume the alligator was killed, correct?
0: You know what? I don't know. I'm assuming it was,
3: right?
0: too. The Mercedes driver was not injured, remained at the scene, and the crash remains under investigation.
3: I wonder how many alligators do get run
0: hit
3: over or hit in that area.
0: I've never seen one, but and I've spent a fair amount of time in Florida, but I got to believe that it happens from time to time. All right, in Indiana, listen to this idiot. The manager of a...

0: There's something new in Newtown Bucks County, and it's Steven Singer Jewelers. Visit their new showroom located in the Village next to the Capitol Grill. 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
1: Faye said it happened Saturday when a customer asked whether the restaurant was owned by Muslims. A host told the customer no. The customer then said that Muslims scare her, according to Bevins. Bevins said the comments were about a 15-year-old employee who wears a hijab. Bevins said that she eventually approached her after she paid and said the woman's comments were not welcome in the restaurant. She said she's a young girl. I told her, we welcome everyone here except for your kind, so we thank you for your past and present visit. This will be the last time you're dining with us. You're not welcome back. Well, the customer later posted a video about the incident on Facebook, which was quickly picked up by countless comments and shares. Before the woman deleted the video, Bevins posted her own video on TikTok explaining why she spoke up for the teenager, and she thought that was the end of it. And then a sheriff's deputy showed up at the cafe this week with a petition for a protective order. It was filed by the customer. From the confrontation, she said, I was really dumbfounded by it because I would not have known her name or any of this had she not made that video, Bevin said.
2: She just had the right to not eat there, right?
1: Exactly. Yeah. In her petition, the customer accuses Bevins of stalking and repeated harassment. The customer also claims she received hundreds of negative comments after posting her video online.
2: I can't deal with this. My pet alligator was just written over.
1: Including some she described as threatening. So Bevin said the community has rallied to support both the cafe and the teen workers. Said it's a great community. So when stuff like this happens, people really do rally behind each other and support. I think people are just sick of the world, sick of all the hate and discrimination and unnecessary meanness in this world, and hopes that people would show respect for one another. And that is where we will end the Bizarre File. I got some more stories. I'm going to share those with you a little bit later on this morning, but we have a couple of friends here in the studio to chat with. And of course, one of the great sponsors of WMMR and our Camp Out for Hunger is Xfinity. And we would like to welcome here to our studio the director of Xfinity Shield and the VP of Xfinity Shield. We have Ken Sedberry and Viv Dobbs.
3: Yay!
1: Hi, guys.
4: Hey, fellas.
2: Hi, guys.
1: You know, it's radio. You may want to respond.
2: This is not your first time to the rodeo.
1: Jump on in.
2: Yeah.
1: Nice to see you guys. How you doing?
5: Doing great.
1: Excellent. Yeah. Wonderful. How are you, Viv?
4: I'm great. Thanks for having us, folks. So really appreciate it.
2: This is a big rollout.
4: Yeah,
2: Xfinity Shield, right? 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Explain what it is, because there are a couple of aspects to it that are really synergizing home security and your Wi-Fi and under one shield, so to speak. So, Viv, take
4: us into it. That's right. So, yeah, thanks again for having us today. Excited to be here with you all. 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Essentially, what we're doing here is we're bringing together key home protection capabilities across physical security, digital protection, family safety into one connected experience, all accessible through our Xfinity app.
2: So what I love, as things progress, you're always evolving. I use the app all the time. I have the home security. We're all, customers and love it. But there are things that you have started to expedite more. For example, like with control of your Wi-Fi.
4: That's right.
2: So right now, the schools are taking phones away from kids and trying to really take a ownership of when kids can access online activity. And you can facilitate that easier with this now, correct?
4: Absolutely. Ken, you want to talk a little bit about our family settings?
5: Sure. Yeah. So obviously, parents are busy, kids are back to school. Mm-hmm. We give parents the ability to control screen time. So I'll give you an example. When my son gets home from school, instead of him playing Xbox, I can limit the time on the Xbox. I can turn off the Xbox, but make sure his Chromebook is connected to the network still so he can do his schoolwork.
2: See, there's the nuance that was an issue, because it was before, it was just kind of a blanket.
1: Yeah, it's off.
2: Right, yeah.
4: By the way, this works for husbands too, just FYI.
2: There you go. So we know it can sing too.
4: Multi-segment.
1: Yeah. I like that. Yeah,
2: keep Ken off the Xbox. So that's really cool. And so the interface, I was looking at some of the, is very easy to understand. You don't have to be, you don't have to speak computer language to get it done. So, and that is available right out of the gate when you sign up for Xfinity Shield, correct?
4: That's right. So we launched Xfinity Shield last August 18th, so a couple weeks ago now. It comes with your Wi-Fi relationship, with your internet relationship. 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So
2: the app is really easy to use. Now, let me ask you, as far as using Wi-Fi for a lot of people want to have the knowledge of who's coming in and out of the house or what's happening within the house, but they don't want a whole array of cameras that could be considered a

0: you know, a violation of security or whatever. But you can use the Wi-Fi signal to affect that as well, correct?
1: Yeah, so one of the really cool things that we launched with Wi-Fi Shield is a feature called Wi-Fi Motion. And what it does is you can use your existing devices in the home. You can choose up to 5 devices. And it essentially detects movements in the Wi-Fi waves to alert the user that there's movement inside the home. So the way that I leverage this is, you know, everybody's busy. I'm busy at work during the week, Monday through Friday. I can know when my daughter and son get home from school. It shows their phones are connected to the network. I get a push notification on my phone, my watch, and also it shows that there's movement inside the house. So I know my kids are home safely, gives me peace of mind. And again, this is all included as being a customer having our Wi-Fi.
0: So you, if you already have the equipment, you already have the ability for this service.
2: That's right.
0: Oh, yep. That's very cool. Great,
2: if, if you take our advanced gateway, yep.
0: All right. So, and so I, listen, that's a wonderful thing. I like just to know that, you know, okay, the door's closed, they're inside or whatever. It does give you peace of mind. And another level of peace of mind is the network level cybersecurity. So explain, because a lot of people are worried about having their information compromised. So what steps are you taking to enhance the system this way?
1: So yeah, our cybersecurity or cyber secure blocks millions of threats daily and keeps your devices that are connected to our network protected 24/7.
0: All right. And what, I mean, so for the average person, explain what that means, because people are logging on and maybe they have VPNs or whatever they have, and they're trying to protect their stuff. How comprehensive is this?
1: It's a great service. It protects against, like, you know, fraudulent websites, things of that nature, and protects your devices that you're using inside the home as well.
0: Very nice.
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1: 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In addition, they get an included door window sensor and an included indoor camera. They also get features like urgent response. If they need help, it's just a tap away. So this is one of the other great services that we launched on August 18th.
0: And is the interface, is the actual app, has that been upgraded as well?
1: Yeah, so we did some upgrades to the app. So it's all under the Home tab within the Xfinity app. So customers can go, you know, if you're listening right now and you're an Xfinity customer and you have one of our advanced gateways, you can log into the app, you can go to the Home tab and follow the checklist of setup steps.
0: Okay, so for the neophyte who has the setup at home and doesn't quite know the jargon, you have Wi-Fi, you have fast Wi-Fi through Xfinity. You probably have access to all of this right now. How do they go about making sure they do?
1: Yeah, so the app is very intuitive. So any customer that has our Xfinity app, they can log in. They can go to the Home tab, and then it will prompt you to set up these really cool features, and they'll set them up one by one.
0: All right, very cool. And if they need any help, they can just contact you guys, correct?
1: Yes.
3: All right. Yeah, yeah, Marissa just pulled it up on the website. It's real, real simple and explains it all right there for the Shield Select or the Shield, whatever level you want of that. So it's comprehensive. It's right there, and that's just on Xfinity.com?
1: Yes.
2: Yeah, start with downloading our app, okay. Yep. And then setup comes naturally right after that.
0: I use the app multiple times a day. It's so easy. It's easy for automation, for all the security stuff, for everything, you know, and it just keeps getting refined better and better. So you guys have to be excited about this, right?
2: We certainly are.
1: Very excited.
3: Nice. Yeah. So it just got underway, not just a couple of weeks ago. So if you haven't had a chance, it's brand new to you, make sure you reach out and take a look at that. And I'm sure you guys are always got something planned for the future down the road we're going to hear about
2: you
3: later,
2: know we
3: too,
2: do.
3: Right?
2: You know we
1: yeah,
2: do.
1: Yeah, and if you... If our viewers want to check it out live, we have our great Xfinity stores throughout the region here. They yep. can go in and see this product live.
0: All right, yeah. Very nice.
3: That's one of the best ways to do it, is because I have a hard time conceptualizing things unless they're tactile, unless I can get my hands on them, take a close look.
0: They have them set up there so you can see. You can see Ken playing Xbox in the corner. It'll be great.
3: Yeah, come by and watch Ken play for a little while. No, this is cool. This is exciting. It's brand new. It just got underway, so you're getting the word out, and we're happy to pass that word along for you guys. So thanks for stopping by this morning.
1: Thanks for having us.
3: All right, Ken Sedberry and Viv Dobbs at Xfinity, and it is Xfinity Shield, which is now available. So take a peek. We're going to take a break. We'll come back. We'll have a song for the back school A to Z, and our friend director Zach Snyder will be up next. Stay put.
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1: 93.3 WMMR Bags for A to Z. That song is called Anna Molly. And I got to be honest, I don't really remember that song. Casey remembers it.
2: I'm like, an Incubus fan. I don't remember it. Yeah.
1: So that's what's wonderful about this whole event. Some stuff pops up. You're like, do I know this? Wait a minute, I don't know this. Or, God, I haven't heard that in forever. Or I completely forgot about that. That's why we do it, my friends. So we are just in the A's. We're just dipping our toes in. We got a lot to get to. And we have a guest to get to. He's standing by right now. So let's take a look at traffic, and then we're going to move right along. Marissa, what you got this morning?
3: We have a Burlington-Bristol Bridge opening. It's a northbound ship. We also have an accident. This is on Germantown Pike, both directions at Sierra Road. It's just been reported. We'll keep you updated on those issues. We have slowing on the northbound Blue Roof, 95 out to the Media Bypass, southbound from the Turnpike out to the Conshohocken exit, 76 eastbound from the Blue Route out to Belmont, Boulevard out to Vine, and westbound from Passyunk to 30th Street and the Boulevard out to Gladwin, then 95 northbound from Girard to Allegheny and southbound from Cottman Avenue out to the Vine. 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
1: All right, thank you, Marissa. Our next guest, one of the most talented people we know, and he's been working on a passion project that is lasted for almost 20 years. The world premiere of The Last Photograph is going to be taking place at the Toronto International Film Festival on September 13th. Please welcome Mr. Zack Snyder.
4: Yeah.
1: Back to the show. Zack, good to see you again, sir. Thanks for joining us.
4: Good to be here. Always a pleasure to see you guys.
2: Congratulations on this, by the way, because I know Preston did mention 20 years plus, a passion project, something that you've been weaving in different iterations. Toronto International Film Festival is kind of a score, but you find yourself after all these years and such a an incredible movie career. I've made no bones about the fact that I'm a massive Zack Snyder fanboy. But you're this is a project that is reeled in a bit. It's something that's a little bit different for you, and this is you're looking actually for distributors. Are you not at this point?
4: Yeah, that's how the indie game is kind of, no one's really seen the movie, so it's kind of fun to, show the movie, not just to an audience, but like kind of put it into the marketplace, I guess is kind of how it works. We just made the movie because I kind of felt like making it. And so you have, it's like anything, like without a studio, you're really just making you're just doing your thing and, finishing the movie, and now we have it and we want to show it to everybody. So I guess go to a film festival.
2: it's got to feel kind of film schoolish and retro for you to be doing it this way, right?
4: Yeah. And by the way, the way we made the movie was very much in that spirit as well. It was very just a very handful of us, and we just traveled around, and it was pretty crazy.
1: And the subject is kind of a departure for what you've presented in the past. Can you explain to people the story of The Last Photograph who may not be aware?
4: Sure. It follows this kind of ex, we're not exactly sure what he does, but he was he's the kind of guy who's like sent to foreign lands to overthrow governments and things like that. And it follows, he's retired now, and it follows him as he goes back to this country in South America that he was posted in, because his brother-in-law and his sister-in-law and their two children, were kidnapped his brother and his sister-in-law were killed, and he's kind of going back there on this mission to find the kids and find out what happened. And along the way, he picks up this war photographer who was happened at a birthday party where he was at the birthday party, and he kind of took a photo, but he only has this one photo. You can't really see the gunmen, but he saw them. And so our guy's like, hey, if we find, can you identify them if we see them? And then the guy's like, sure. And so they go, they start this journey together, kind of not only sort of back into the sort of, heart of the country, into the jungle, but also, it feels like a journey back in time, sort of back into the mistakes that both of them have made. And And so it's a cool kind of, so it's like a travel film a little bit, and like a mystery.
2: I love, I mean, from what I've seen, you've been very sort of coy with what's been released initially. There's just imagery, and there, nobody has a more recognizable, you know, look than do you. There's a handful of directors that I just love, you know, what you put up on the screen that way. But it seems like it's kind of a meditation on life. It and what I've heard, and maybe you were the one that said it, has a little bit of Apocalypse Now. And there's a movie that I loved years ago at Nick Nolte called Who'll Stop the Rain, which was kind of...
4: Yeah, no, Who'll Stop the Rain is a great movie. Yeah. It could have some of those elements, but I think it just because, you know, cinematically, you know, we all get imprinted by the movies that we love, and, you know, that can end up, you know, worming its way into some of the things you do. But I think, it, you know, my Kurt Johnstad wrote the script from the story that he and I would bat around, you know, for years. And we just never really had a window to do it. Like, it was always a difficult movie because it was a small movie, and because it was sort of independently financed, or would be. There was a time when Warner Brothers, when I was going to do it through Warner Brothers. So it was like a proper budget and proper kind of movie, you know, in this sort of studio system. And then, you know, we just, you know, I had the DC movie, so I could never really find a window to go do this little movie. And then last year we were kind of working on a couple big movies, and one of them got put on hold. And I saw this, like, I go, there's like 4 months. We could just go make, we could go make Last Photograph.
2: Yeah.
4: And Debbie was like, you know, I don't know. Like, you know, but then she made some calls, then like found some money, like not, you know, it's not a ton of money, but like found some money, you know, with some investors. And then boosh, before I knew it, I was in like, you know, the Amazon. And
2: that's wild. That's wild. Yeah.
0: Hey, Zach, so not only are you, you know, directing and producing this, but you're also the cinematographer. And as much as I've heard that title, cinematographer, obviously I know it has to do with the visual appearance of the film. For those who are idiots like me, can you give me a little nuts and bolts of what exactly a cinematographer does? Are you choosing the lenses, the cameras and things like that? Is that part of the job?
4: Yeah, the director of photography classically is responsible for the look of the movie. Together with the director, the director has his vision for what the movie look like, and then relies on the cinematographer to kind of do all the technical stuff, and kind of also, because cinematographers are incredible artists, you know, sort of bring some of their aesthetic and their knowledge to lensing and cameras and, you know, basically... Lighting, of course, is a giant part of it, where the lights are placed and how the film looks exactly. That's kind of the job of the cinematographer. I was also the camera operator as well. So in the case of this movie, you know, it's just, it was a lot of like me with the camera and the guys, you know, my and Fra and Stuart.
2: Who I are love
4: my
2: that.
4: Two actors. So it's really cool because for me, operating the camera and shooting the movie, I'm right with the actors all the time, and it's very intimate and very, you know, I can just lower the camera and be like, that was cool, you know, let's, you know, whatever. However, the actors and I are kind of working on the scene itself. I'm just there with them, and it feels a lot more, you know, like a lot of times an example would be, you know, the director normally, so we have this, like, you know, there's a couple scenes in these like dugout canoes down in the Amazon where, you know, normally I'd be looking at a monitor, and, you know, the camera operator would be out in the boat, and the DP would be looking at the light, and, you know, I'd be watching the performance, you know, from a distance.
2: Yeah,
4: you know?
2: Yeah.
4: Where in this case, I'm just in the boat. It's me and Stuart. He's literally paddling the boat. There's no one else. It's me. Oh, well, Braid and my first AC is kind of behind me trying to keep everything in focus. So it's very intense. Like if the boat tips over, we're all just in the Amazon.
0: Right. And you're not given direction on a walkie-talkie from somewhere. You're right.
4: That's the cool bit. Yeah. Like I'm just like the timing and what's happening is very much just like this intimate conversation that I get to have with them. So it was really cool. If you go on my Instagram, there's a lot of shots of me and there's a shot in the trailer. If you watch the trailer, it's on the TIFF International Film Festival website. You can see it there. You can see it on my X account. You can see a little bit of it. I only could put, it's adult content, so I couldn't put it on Instagram 100%. I put a little bit of it on there, but it's got some aggressive photography in it.
2: To say the least.
4: I didn't want to get, take that down.
0: Right.
4: But if you go there, if you go on my Instagram and go look back at my photos, there's a lot of photos of me that I posted just that really show how intimate. There's one shot I think that's really tells it. In the movie, there's a shot of Stuart holding what looks like an indigenous person down in the Amazon, and they look like they've been, something's happened, and he's kind of crying. And that shot, there's a shot on my Instagram of me. It's a profile shot of him in that exact performance. And so me and the camera and him sitting, and I'm sitting on an Apple box and just like got the camera. There's nobody else in the shot. Huh. And it just really shows, I think it's a great example of like how intimate the whole experience was. I had this Erica Kim was my gaffer, and Braden Bassford is my first AC, and Wes was with me in the jungle, and Stuart and Fra, the two actors, they just really were, we just were in, just down in the Amazon. We were in we shot in Colombia, and we shot in Bogota. We shot in Iceland. We shot in Chingaza up in the mountains of Colombia. And wow. Then we shot down in the Amazon.
2: So you're rocking all this over the course of 4 months?
4: Yeah, it was
2: That's crazy.
4: And then we came back to Pasadena and we did it a couple of days in Pasadena.
2: Well, you got to have Pasadena in there. You're down in the Amazon.
4: Always Pasadena.
2: Always Pasadena. So you're down there. Let me ask you, did you have to get like shots up the wazoo to be on the Amazon like that?
4: Yeah. I got COVID too when we were down there. I didn't know. And so like I'm in the Amazon, it's like 100 degrees and I'm like, man, I feel a little like, oof, it's rough. But they don't really do COVID down there. So it wasn't too, the lady gave me some cough drops and was like, you're good.
2: Do your move. I love the shots. And I you're a great follow on Instagram and I follow all your accounts and you holding the camera. There's something very linear, straight through from the director, through the eyepiece, through the camera. And you even, I believe you were talking about designing a specific lens, like it's a 65 millimeter. Yeah.
4: We shot with the Aries 265, which is a medium format camera. It's like it's IMAX approved camera. And we did this. Look, I built lenses for a bunch of movies. This movie, we used these Arri DNA lenses, which were they were modified by Panavision, but they were they're very much you can rent them, but
2: yeah, but it's good.
4: We tested a bunch of different lenses for this movie, and I really found these beautiful. They're just incredible. Like the medium format, it's just like the sensor's larger, everything's larger. Just like depth of field is even more intense. It's just really, they're really just great, incredible lenses.
2: So the story is, as you were describing, it involves, searching for this niece and nephew, and you're in a tough territory, and it's beautiful at the same time, and it's, these sort of things going on. Now the advanced word is it's violent, like it's heavy duty. So is this a John Wickian kind of level of violence, or
4: maybe I'm jaded. It's violent, but it's about. Sort of death and redemption. And it's not, I wouldn't say it's, our my style isn't necessarily, I don't think it is as John Wickian as, you know, it's, you know, there's this great quote by Sam Peckinpah, I think it is. And Peckinpah says, I'm a student of violence because I'm a student of the human heart. And I think that, you know, it has a little bit of that, has a little bit of that vibe.
2: A little bit more of the Wild Bunch?
4: Yes. Yeah,
2: okay. Sure. All right. No, I love that. So when you're doing something like this, and you've obviously been part of massive movies, which we all adore, and you're getting this very organic thing, does it sort of reignite, you know, the love of filmmaking for you? Is that what you were experiencing while doing this?
4: It's really what you signed on for when you were in film school. I mean, I've shot the last four movies that I've done. And I think that, you know, just during Justice League, I think we talked about this a little bit on Army of the Dead.
2: Yeah.
4: You know, on Justice League, I just got so far away from the actors and the camera. And, I was a director cameraman for 10 years when I was making TV commercials and, you know, just did this job exactly as I did it for 10 years, you know, on a pretty daily basis. And so it's not like a thing I don't know how to do. Maybe I'm more actually comfortable in that, in, you know, doing it that way because of just, you know, it's how I have always, you know, seen my sort of, I don't know, like, you know, the shots and the way the story is told, I've always seen it through the lens of, you know, a director and, you know, cinematographer at the same time. So yeah, it just makes sense to me. And, you know, I'll be honest, does it feel like film school? Sure.
2: Yeah. Absolutely. Yeah. Yeah.
4: You know, especially with me and my, you know, with Erica as the gaffer, you know, and she had everything on battery. Like she was like, you know, because we knew there'd be like no plugs out there. So like, you know, she was just whacking, you know, like she had all these beautiful magnetic lights and everything sort of on battery. So we could light these scenes like on these tugboats or on this like ferries in the Amazon, whatever, you know, so it's. But still control it and still make shots and still like, you know, we're not just completely victims of the circumstance. We're still trying to craft an image in these places, you know, and when you look through a camera at your subject in the context of a story, it's that looking, that perspective that is the audience's way into the experience of the movie. And I think in this case, it's really intimate and sort of really personal to the way I sort of see.
2: I love it. And you know, it reminds me also the Fitzcarraldo, the Werner Herzog, you know, these movies where they would go down in the Amazon years ago. That's legendary. In fact, they made a documentary about the making of the movie because everyone was going out of their minds.
4: Yeah.
2: And the tech, like you're talking about, magnetic lights and stuff that, you know, that is more portable. But still, that canoe tips over. How much is that camera that's going in the water?
4: Yeah, no, we're done. If it tips over, it's I'm on a flight back to Pasadena pretty quick. So yeah, no, we had a couple of touch and go kind of moments, and but you know, everyone was so amazing. The Colombian crew was incredible, and you know, everyone just really put their heads down, and we just did this movie.
0: When I think of the Amazon, I think immediately like of me being there is okay, bugs.
2: Yeah.
0: Insects,
2: snakes,
0: all that stuff. Did any of that impact what you guys were doing at all?
4: There was definitely a lot of that. We were able to, in Leticia where we were shooting, we were able to find like a pretty cool gym. it was like, it was rusty and it was awesome. It was exactly what you would imagine an Amazonian gym to look like. But it was cool. They did have some cool pictures of like Arnold from like the 70s.
2: From Pumping Iron. Yeah.
4: It was cool. That was another movie. We didn't shoot that movie, but there was a movie in there. The, you know, about this, you know, whatever, the Amazonian bodybuilder. But it was cool. It was gritty, but again, Bogota is beautiful.
0: Yeah.
4: And the people are amazing. And, you know, every now and then, you know, for a lot of the movie, when we were in Bogota, you know, just like, you know, staying in a kind of a nice hotel. It was like, you know, I remember our you know, the guy, the guys that we worked with down there, Jaguar Bites, you know, the guys that put the, you know, our local production service, they were like, you know, because I'm like, okay, take me to like more, like, I need like, you know, the, you know, take me to a rough area. I need everything to be kind of rough.
2: Right.
4: And they're like, oh, you know, couldn't you do, would have been cool about a movie about someone who like goes to like a country club. Yes.
2: They're trying
4: because,
2: to.
4: Because like, you know, like right off, out of frame over there is like a really nice restaurant.
2: And, right. Yeah. Yeah. So that's funny that you're down there, you're doing that. And it's, you know, listen, there's no, you have Stuart Martin, who's, you were mentioning Stuart on the movie. He was in Army of Thieves as well. He's worked with you. I mean, there ain't no workout like a Zack Snyder movie workout for getting in shape. You know, I mean, so are you actually will you actually say, we need you more Fight Club or we need you more Jason Momoa? I mean, are you really?
4: I mean, like, Fra and Stuart were both in pretty great shape. And they were training hard. They knew that, I mean, like, it's funny at this point. You know, when I do a movie with someone, you know, they just know that they're going to, you know, probably be naked for half the movie. It's just part of it. And so it's cool. It's cool, though, because like they, you know, they're, you know, there's an expectation that, you know, they're physical. The actors' characters are super physical and they're super, you know, That's part of the mythology of who they are. So, you know, they're able to do that. You know, they're able to kind of express that through their physicality. And look, again, we didn't have like money for like trainers and nutrition or any of that. So they kind of had to do it on their own for this one. I mean, I was like, I mean, we train together and it's fun, you know, because we had a gym. We built a gym at the hotel in Bogota because they didn't really have one. So we took over the space and brought our own gear in. And we just basically paid for it with our own money. I was like, okay, you guys want to build a gym? We could go, you know. So the hotel was a little bit like, what the hell is going on?
2: Yeah, I'm sure that's not the case if they've ever had other film crews come through. Any idea on when we might be able to see the movie? Obviously, you're going to debut it.
4: At TIFF, we show the movie and we'll see how it goes. I mean, I'm not really sure how it works, except for to say we show the movie at TIFF, and then from there we can look for a distributor and figure out how to like get the movie out to you guys.
2: So, in other Zack Snyder news, because you are a newsmaker, you caused quite a scene, basically heading over to the Warner Brothers lot. From what I understand, you were doing a screening of a favorite movie of mine and Preston's as well, Excalibur. Was that the case?
4: Yeah, Mike and Pam had me out there to screen this. You know, they have a screening series, and I picked Excalibur. And I love the movie. I'm a massive Excalibur fanatic. And they had a print. So I was able to see a print, which is incredible privilege to see a print of Excalibur. I haven't seen a print since I saw the movie in the theater, you know, and so to watch it on the big screen. And then we had a Q&A beforehand where we just talked about the influence of that movie on me in 1981. You know, what a weird year for movies. I mean, think about like movies that came, Raiders of the Lost Ark came out that year. I think American Werewolf in London. I think Body Heat, you know, there was just
2: incredible
4: movies. And Escape from New York.
2: Which by happenstance is now so you're working on a remake. A reboot, whatever you want to call it, whatever the current vernacular is.
4: Yeah.
2: And are you, in fact, working with John Carpenter himself?
4: I had a great meeting with John, and John is, you know, I'm a huge fan and a, you know, he really is influential in the career and in, you know, just the way I see movies, the way all of us do, really, let's be honest.
2: Yeah.
4: And then musically, he's a genius. So what an amazing opportunity for me. I mean, Escape from New York for me is kind of a no-brainer as far as like, you know, to do it or not to do it. Like you can imagine that if someone came to you with like, do you want to do a sort of a remake of Escape from New York? You'd say, of course, like it's, It's
2: I had a conniption when I heard they were remaking. They said Zack Snyder's doing it. Then okay, all right, we're down with it.
4: Yeah, and John's cool. John's like, you know, they've seen my movie, so what do you got?
2: he's great. So you're doing that. The series I recently watched the documentary, the Frank Miller documentary, and you had a nice session with him. I know he's one of the people, obviously 300, and obviously the focus of your DC stuff is very Frank Miller-ish. The rumors, the Dark Knight Returns.
4: The rumors. I love the rumors, you know, like maybe if there's enough rumors, someone will make the movie. Someone will be like, well, I guess these rumors are so thick that we just have to film it.
2: Well, the precedent of the rumors brought Zack Snyder's Justice League into being, something
4: that's true. I put weight on the rumors because the rumors are like, the rumors work. So, yeah. Who knows?
2: So you have that, and then there is a 300 prequel series. What's the status of that?
4: Yes. The status of that, I can't really talk about it, but it is awesome.
2: Yeah. And,
4: super, again, what a great and interesting world. What an incredible, you know, when you really look at, when you pull it back and you start to think about it in terms of like expansion and what's in there, the Game of Thronesian version of 300 is pretty fun to think about.
2: Yeah, absolutely.
0: Zach, I have to ask because I've watched it so many times. Because Steven mentioned the, you know, Justice League, the post credit scene with the Joker and all of that. Yes.
4: Yeah. What about what do you
0: just? I've watched it so many times. Are we ever going to know
4: what can of worms would you like to crack?
0: I know, man. I'm just dying to know what happens.
2: So goddamn
0: it's so good.
4: Well, you guys have seen, you know, I don't know. There is a small, layer of the onion that you can peel back in that, you know, we created, I don't know if we talked about this one. I think we talked about it a little bit when the movie came out.
0: Yeah, probably. Yeah.
4: But there is the, we whiteboarded the entire three other movies that have yet to be seen. So that's available. Like if you do a little bit of research, you can see the entire, what the vision was
2: with all deference to you, a whiteboard ain't going to cut it down.
4: I mean, well, Jim Lee did do some of the drawings.
2: All right. I'll give you that.
4: I'm not saying it's a substitute.
2: Yeah. So listen,
4: you're curious, that's all I'm saying.
2: The first time you came on in subsequent times, and I've said this, and you were very humble and you demurred from this, and I said, I think it will come around and people will say, Man of Steel, Batman v Superman, director's cut, Zack Snyder's Justice League, masterpieces.
0: I agree.
2: I kid you not, I watch your stuff constantly in pristine condition. And there'll be moments, and this is why I know that the last photograph has the right stuff and the right man behind it. Because if you're talking about moments and epiphany moments, I will well up with tears during the "This man is not our enemy" moment of the Man of Steel. When the closing Cyborg's father capping up your Justice League, the Flash, you know, running into faster than the speed of light to bring everything back, the music, everything. Who gets visuals like that? So I don't know if you hear it enough, Zack Snyder. But Jesus Christ, I mean, we talked yesterday. We were doing this thing called the Rock and Roll A to Z. And what band
0: underrated.
2: Were we not to have them in our lives? Yeah. How would it affect us? Your filmography has just been a joy.
0: Oh, Watchmen's my all-time favorite superhero movie, period.
2: Does that resonate with you? Or are you too humble to to realize that? Or, I mean, I know there's the Zack Snyder fanboy is a legendary thing, but do you have the time to drink it in and understand the impact?
4: You know, I mean, lately we've been working on this movie, little movie. So it's look, I'm a fan of the characters, you know, yeah. I'm a huge fan, and there's sort of their, I find their mythological journeys really cathartic, and they can teach us about the same sort of, you know, in the same way that, you know, myth teaches us about the human condition. I think that, you know, these heroes that I've said, like, are our sort of modern mythic figures that are meant to sort of decode the human experience in some ways, you know, not to be too, you know, to get too heady.
2: No, but that's why it resonates. And that's why the Excalibur connection is so true, because that's, it's these comic books or these things are our Camelot, our modern mythology. Mm. The American Western is our, you know, mythology. Yep. They're heroes and things that people that do heroic things and go into the, remove the sword from the lady in the lake. And all of these things have moments where you get chills in The Watchmen. You know, I mean, how many scenes just have you? You can, your skin tingles at it. It's just amazing. And I know it moves you the same way.
4: Yeah. Well, it's just, I mean, look, it's been a real, I mean, so far with my sort of involvement with these characters and with, you know, Frank and, you know, all the pioneers that have created these incredible characters and different storylines, you know, that I've been inspired by, you know, that stuff, you know, I've had just a great honor to be able to, you know, make movies out of it. It's a, you know, who knew, you know, just here in the Pasadena, you see it starting to like get light out there.
2: we appreciate you getting up early. Yeah. The Rebel Moon 1 and 2, by the way, director's cuts as always.
4: Director's cuts.
2: Yeah, right. So,
4: you know, I think the thing with that movie is that, like, you know, I made the deal from the beginning was like, look, I understand that this movie is violent and bizarre and sexy, and, you know, it's a sci-fi movie. So, you know, I'll try and give you guys something if you give me something. And I, you know, it was, the director's cuts are the movie.
2: So do me a favor, and then
4: there's no movie otherwise.
2: Say them, tell them that Steve Morris and Preston from Preston Steve Show, we say just cut right to the director's cut. We want all the blood. We want all the violence and the nudity. because it's so wonderful. But I mean, so right now this movie, very excited. We're kind of in stasis. We'll find out when we can see it.
0: Right.
2: What is the most pressing next on Zack Snyder's roster?
4: Escape from New York.
2: Yeah,
4: will be there. I'm working on it right now, so that'll be the next thing, really.
0: By the way, I saw that Hans Zimmer is scoring this.
4: Yeah.
0: I know we had connected you with our buddy Michael Giacchino. I didn't know if you guys stayed in touch or not.
4: Well, we haven't stayed in touch, but, you know, I'm a huge fan anyway, so that's.
0: But Hans, awesome. Amazing.
2: The music. And who is it? Junkie?
4: Junkie XL, Junkie did the scores for the other amazing,
2: terrific, incredible. Yeah, terrific stuff. So, well, listen, it's a good, Preston.
0: No, go ahead.
2: They we're very excited. We'll keep an eye out. I'll follow you on all your socials. Would love to
4: you
2: see
4: guys
2: this
4: can pop up to Toronto. I know you're close. So.
5: That's not too far.
0: Yeah, not absolutely. Far
2: and check on that.
0: Yep, it's coming out on the 13th. But listen, give us a heads up when we know the future of this film, because we'll gladly spread the word in this part.
4: And if you're in Pasadena, you know I have a theater here at the house. So
2: there you go.
5: Man, can we come over and watch? I don't know, Cannonball Run or something like that.
4: I got Cannonball Run. Whatever you want it. Like, look, we can just go into the archive and
0: done.
4: We don't have to go Criterion. We can go
3: a little lighter.
2: Okay. Yeah, it doesn't matter.
4: We can go Waterboy if you're in the movie. All
0: right. Perfect. Excellent.
3: Got me there.
0: All right, Zach, thank you for joining us. Go enjoy that sunrise right now. And
4: awesome.
0: We'll talk to you soon.
4: Coffee maker started for my wife.
0: Appreciate it, brother. Thank you so much.
4: Thank you, guys. Always a pleasure.
0: Zach Snyder. Snyder! Oh my gosh, he's amazing.
2: Just the best, man.
0: And I forgot he's on the West Coast and he's just getting up, and that's cool of him to get up at, you know, 5 a.m. to join us.
5: He chose 8:20.
0: Wow.
5: He chose that time.
0: There's just 5:20 there. Uh-huh, so nice, man. All right. Well, listen, let's take a quick break. We got more of the A to Z, which is on the way when we return. So make sure you hang out and find out what is next.
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1: Bet you weren't expecting that. 93.3 WMMR. Korn with their version of Another Brick in the Wall.
2: That's something, man. It's almost as good as Tony Bennett's.
1: It's that close.
2: Yeah, yeah.
1: Listen, you're not going to hear a song from Pink Floyd next.
3: Uh-uh.
1: I will explain in just a moment. Let's take a look at traffic, and then I'll dive into that. Marissa, what's going on this morning?
4: Ben Franklin Bridge westbound, we're jammed up from the midspan to 8th and Vine. Then we're slowing on the Blue Route northbound from 95 to the Media Bypass. Southbound from the Pennsylvania Turnpike out to the Conshohocken Curve. 76 eastbound is slowing from the Boulevard out to Vine. On the westbound side, there's an accident blocking part of the right lane. It's right before 30th Street. We're jammed starting at Vare. And then we're also slowing from the Boulevard out to Gladwin. The 95 southbound from Cottman out to Vine. And the PA Turnpike westbound from Willow Grove out to Fort Washington. 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And that's your traffic on 93.3 WMMR.
1: Thank you, Marissa. So technically, and when I saw the list for the Back to School A to Z, and I'm like, oh, cool, we're going to get to hear the Pink Floyd version of this song now. No. And I'm like, Casey, I think we got a problem here. And listen, as much of a student of rock as I feel that I am, there are just some things I either forget or I didn't even know. That the song that leads into Another Brick in the Wall from Pink Floyd is actually called The Happiest Days of Our Lives.
5: Oh.
1: It's that little... It's kind of a little bit of a, you know, Gilmore's just playing the guitar. Ding, ding, ding, ding, ding, ding,
5: yeah.
1: Ding, ding, ding, ding, ding. And there's helicopter sound effects. And then Roger Waters does, when we were in school, certain teachers that would any way they could. That's actually not part of Another Brick in the Wall.
6: Working
1: that's
6: 9 to 5.
1: Well, yeah, that too. Those were the original lyrics. But they were like, wait, there's already
2: God,
1: a song.
2: God, that's right.
1: So that's what that is.
2: Yeah.
1: And it's one of those songs that is, that you don't play one without the other.
2: Yeah.
1: You know
2: agreed,
1: what I mean?
2: Agreed.
1: It's like Brain Stew and Jaded.
2: It's painful.
1: Yeah.
2: It's painful to hear it without it continuing.
1: So that is, so the powers that be.
2: Yes.
1: Decided that that's the way it is going to be laid out. So that's going to be a little later on. I shared you guys this off air, a little bit of Pink Floyd knowledge that I did not know until earlier this week. Blew my mind. And I'm sure some people know this, but some people don't. So maybe I'll be helping blow your mind too. But the song Have a Cigar from Pink Floyd, that is not a member of Pink Floyd singing that song. That is
2: that blew my mind.
1: Not Roger Waters. I did not know that in all the years that I have sang along to that song.
3: Yep.
1: It's on the album Wish You Were Here, and it was actually sung by a guy named Ray Harper, who is an English folk singer, and he happened to be working in the studio next door, and for whatever reason, Roger Waters couldn't record the song that day. Gilmore didn't want to sing it. He didn't. I think he had an issue with the lyrics or something like that, and he didn't want to be the guy singing it. And so they're like, hey, can you do it? Dude steps in, sings it, and then we get this amazing song. And apparently his credit is on the album.
2: Yeah.
1: But there's a lot of credits on the album, and it's kind of gone overlooked by some people.
2: By the way, for years I've been giving Gilmore Waters credit for the cool, unique phrasing that he does in the song.
1: Totally, exactly. So I'll let the lyrics kick in, and you can easily see why you might just think this is Roger Waters.
7: Come in here, dear boy, have a cigar, you're gonna go far.
1: That kind of Dylan-esque.
2: Yeah,
1: you're gonna go far.
2: Listen, that you twisted my melon, as they say.
1: Some people, I'm sure, already know it and are going, come on, guys, catch up with this. But there's a guy that I follow on Instagram. It's called Tim from Kicking Harold. And this guy comes up with stories I never knew about tons of different, you know, subgenres of rock music and these great... There was a story, and maybe we already knew this. He was and he sets it up, Steve, kind of like Steve Harvey did
2: with the
1: rest of the story.
2: The rest of the story.
1: Tells you the story, doesn't tell you who the players are, and at the end says, by the way, it was so-and-so. And that's when you go, get out of here.
2: Yeah.
1: And there was a story about these two fans that were going to see their favorite band. They knew where the band was staying, and they swung by the hotel where they were going to be. They actually saw them there, and they said hi. Well, it turned out these guys needed their ride that was coming to pick them up to take somewhere. Didn't show up, and so these guys go, we'll give you a ride. I mean, they're just fans. And they go, okay, we'll get a ride. They were going to actually buy tennis rackets, believe it or not. They go to the store, they get the tennis rackets, but they have to be strong, and it's going to take time to do that. And the guys in the band didn't have time to do it. They had to get to their gig, and these guys that picked them up said, yeah, you know what? We'll grab these tennis rackets for you. When they're done, we'll bring them to the gig. They're like, sure, we'll leave your name at the door, blah, blah, blah. So they end up doing it. They go back to the arena. Sure enough, their names at the door. They bring in their tennis rackets, and they get to check out the sound check. And the members of the band actually were like, hey, do you play guitar? Yeah. Well, why don't you, during this warm-up, why don't you play a little guitar for us? And they did. And the band that they helped out was Rush, because Alex and Getty were tennis players.
2: Right.
1: And the guys that gave them a ride from Better Than Ezra.
4: No way.
1: What's his name? Lead singer, Kevin? I can't believe I'm...
0: Yeah, Kevin Griffin?
1: Yeah. That's who it was.
0: Stop it.
2: What? Why would I have thought... Better Than Ezra time frame?
1: They were like teenagers.
2: Yeah.
1: Yeah, so like my age. And, it was Kevin Griffin. And so that's just one of the stories I got from Tim from Kicking Harold. He has tons of stories like that you didn't know.
2: So you're saying...
1: So next time I talk to Kevin, we got to bring that up.
2: It could have been better than Rush.
1: It could have been better than Rush.
2: Yeah.
1: All I know. But they gave them a ride, and here's the headline. It was actually in Rolling Stone. It said, before we started Better Than Ezra, we gave Rush a ride in a 1978 Honda.
2: I used to love that.
1: What a great story.
2: Those, now you know the rest of the stories. They were a staple. So they would play on an AM station that my mother listened to, WGSM on Long Island. Mm-hmm. And even as a kid, I'm like, I used to be, enraptured of the story.
1: I used to be a board op, meaning I was the guy that would sit at the console at the radio station and run the board when Steve Harvey were syndicated on the station I worked at. So I would sit there and I would listen to all those, the rest of the story shows.
2: Paul Harvey.
1: What'd I say?
2: Steve Harvey.
1: Oh, I'm sorry.
4: You've been saying Steve Harvey this whole time, and I was thinking of Steve Harvey.
1: Sorry. Paul Harvey. Do you know who Paul Harvey is, Marissa?
4: I don't think so.
1: Oh, now you do.
2: I have somewhere. I can't find
1: this.
2: You might remember.
1: Now you know.
2: The rest of the story.
1: All
2: do you remember the Super Bowl ad a while ago, because God created a farmer?
0: Yeah.
1: Mm-hmm.
2: That's Paul Harvey.
0: That's Paul Harvey.
1: Yeah, legendary delivery. So, I used to have to run the board for Paul Harvey and would listen to all the stories.
2: That's wild. That's so cool.
1: They were great.
2: Yeah.
1: Page two. Remember he would do that?
2: Yeah, he'd do that. Yeah. Mm-hmm.
1: He'd literally be reading from his copy and he would go, page two. I got an email. This is from J-Man on YouTube. He says, good morning, Preswell. I wanted to write this before I forgot. And I was thinking, what happens to the actual physical A to Z list once it's over? Casey, can I have that, please?
3: Yeah, this thing?
1: He's talking about this thing right here, this actual stapled hard copy of all the stuff, all the songs list. I'm showing it to you, YouTube crew. He said, how about if the WMMR staff signs it and gives it to me? He said, if not feasible, it was worth a try. Rage on and gadzooks. You know what? Actually, this would be kind of fun to give to somebody. Because there's all kinds of notes that people put on these. You know, we mark off the songs that that have been played, and then, you know, what time you can expect them to play, and there's little notes in the margins, and yeah, if everybody signed this, it might be kind of a cool thing for an Uber fan.
2: Totally be down with that.
4: Yeah. It's going to have a lot less coffee stains this year.
1: Yeah. Without Pierre around. I know. Well, actually, just a moment ago, I sat my coffee mug on here when we were talking to Zack Snyder, and I was thinking of the Squeeze song, Staying on My Notebook. And fortunately, I didn't leave a coffee ring on there, but I was thinking of Pierre for a moment. Yeah.
3: I'm sorry. I thought you were pointing at me. I forgot Ryan was right behind
5: me. I'm going to point at Casey while I say this, though. Maybe we should all put a coffee stain on there in honor of Pierre. Maybe that's something we aim to do.
4: I love that. We have a couple weeks to each imprint a page.
5: There you go.
1: So I don't know, Mark or J-Man. We'll see. We'll hang on to that and we'll see. We'll see what comes of that.
4: We I'm so sorry. It just came to my mind.
1: Yep.
4: We keep that list every year because we check it for the next year.
1: Yes.
4: The notes and everything like that.
1: Yes. But maybe we can make copies. I don't really know. So I saw this whole thing. I was just kind of messing around looking for, you know, stuff to talk about. And this was an article. It was from the Metro. And it was talking about, in a sense, how healthy you are and how there are pass or fail tests for how healthy you are.
2: All right.
1: And there are some indicators that can assure us that we are functioning well. And according to medical professionals, I have a little list of things that if you're relatively healthy, you should be able to do. And there's a couple on here I don't think I can do, man.
3: Uh-oh. Okay.
1: One in particular.
2: Like fencing?
1: Not fencing, no. A little more simple all than right. that. And let me give you a couple of these. And I think almost all these we'll be able to do. But there's one I'm curious about, and I may have to try it here live on the air. And the first one I tried the other day, and I knew I could do it, and I did. It says, you can put your socks on standing up.
2: Yes, okay. I can do that.
1: Okay, it may sound basic, but single leg balance is a strong predictor of longevity, as it requires a combination of muscle strength, joint stability, and the nervous system. A 2022 study found older people who couldn't stand on one leg for 10 seconds had 84% higher risk of dying within 10 years.
2: Oh, man.
1: I don't know why,
2: falling over.
1: You know what I've started?
3: 10 seconds?
1: Yeah, 10 seconds. Standing on one foot. Yeah, all you should be fine.
3: Yeah, I'm
1: okay. Now, what I tried doing, and I think something I'm gonna practice and work on, is standing on one leg with your eyes closed.
3: Okay.
1: Try that.
3: Okay.
1: Standing for 10 on seconds.
2: One leg. No, you stand on one leg and Preston closes his eyes.
1: Yeah. Okay, ready and go. No, okay. Close your eyes. Let's see how long you last. And there it is.
3: Oh, I'm still on one leg. Can I
2: hop or no? Do you lose your equilibrium?
1: It happens pretty quickly. Are you going to try it? I see you flirting.
2: The problem is I have an ingrown toe.
4: Oh, no.
2: Yeah, my own big toe.
1: Stand on the other foot.
2: Yeah, that's actually
1: a good idea.
4: On flat ground.
1: It's harder than it seems. You immediately start to lose a little bit of your equilibrium.
2: Now,
1: if you practice it, and actually, I think, Ryan, pilots are supposed to be way better at that, from what I understand. Do you know?
5: I'm sorry, say that one more time?
1: I said that pilots are supposed to be better at that, of having being able to stand on one foot and closing your eyes.
5: In theory, with the equilibrium, I mean, here, I'll give it a shot from
1: okay,
5: theory.
1: Let's see. This isn't on the list. He's got his... You can leave your headphones on.
5: No, I'm gonna... Okay.
1: All right. And he's doing pretty well. And eyes came open.
4: Yeah, showing his youth.
1: So I'm gonna work on that. But here's the one that I don't think I can do.
3: Okay.
1: You can get up from the floor without using your hands.
4: Oh.
1: I don't know. My knees are so bad, man. It says this one requires strength, balance, mobility, coordination, and power of all working together. Research has shown that people who can do this tend to live longer than those who can't. So I'm going to try it now. I've never tried it.
2: What are you going to use, your tongue?
3: Are you going to go crisscross applesauce?
1: I can't do that.
3: All right.
1: I can't bend my knees that far.
3: Oh, man.
1: I can't even... can you sit on your knees and have your butt go all the way down to your heels?
3: It hurts. But
1: I can't do that at all. So my mobility sucks.
2: Didn't you do yoga?
1: In my knees. What?
2: Did yoga for a while, didn't you?
1: Yeah, but I had to do like...
2: Remedial?
1: No, no. I'm sorry. I'm in the remedial class. No, I had to do modified.
2: Okay.
1: Just because I couldn't do it. All right. So I'm going to lay.
2: So which way are you going to, do they describe you laying flat on your back with your legs?
1: It doesn't, but I'm going to start that way.
2: See, that's kind of vague.
1: I can get up to a seated position without using my hands.
4: On your belly or your back you're going to lay?
1: I'm going to lay on my back.
4: Okay.
3: All right. So wait, you have to do this without using your hands to push you up.
1: Get up. Okay. All the way up.
3: Okay.
2: You can do it over here?
3: Yeah. Go all the way over there.
1: Can the camera see me over here?
4: Yep. If you go right here in the middle of the room.
1: All right. I'm going to try to get down on the ground.
2: Well, your knees suck.
1: I'm going to shoulder roll.
3: All right.
1: There, made it.
3: Okay. All right. Hey, you did it.
1: So I'm laying on my back. I have to not use my hands and get all the way up.
2: Right. Okay. So let's see how this goes.
1: Okay. I almost farted.
2: That's good, though. We like that.
1: Just to let you know.
3: Okay.
1: Now, I'm not really sure how to do this next. I got shoulders. Which is not my hand. Does it say hands, Casey?
2: I think this is kind of...
1: Does it say hands or arms?
3: So this one requires strength, balance, mobility, coordination, and power all working together. Research has shown...
1: What is the headline say?
3: You can get up from the floor without using your hands.
1: Okay, so arms...
2: You could use your arms!
1: Yeah, okay. All right, so I'm going to... I'm going to lay them aside. I'm using my head.
2: Yeah!
1: Oh.
2: I did it!
1: I did it!
2: I thought...
0: it was like, I thought like you did, Preston, that you couldn't use your arms at all.
6: Yeah, okay, all right.
0: You did it, man.
8: Well, can you do it without using your arms?
6: I don't think so. I use my head instead.
0: Can you do it? Can you do it without using your arms or legs?
6: Oh my God, I got cramp in my
4: Did you hurt the back of your leg after that?
6: Yeah, a little bit.
0: All right, Casey's trying.
6: Like my hamstring.
4: You pull something?
6: Yeah, I did. Pull a hammy. What did you do? Cut off the ground, pull a hamstring.
8: All right, so without using, did you push up with your elbows?
0: His elbows, yeah.
8: Okay.
6: I used my head. There you go. Now that's how you're supposed to do
0: Wait, you weren't laying flat down, though.
6: Lay all the way down.
8: Well, it just said sitting. It didn't say.
0: Did it say slaying or laying down?
6: It says you can get up from the floor without using your hands.
0: Oh, all right.
6: So I. There you go.
0: There you go. Yeah.
6: Hey, Casey. You're going to live a nice long life.
8: Oh, my God. But.
6: All right, here are the other ones. That was the only ones I was concerned about. It says you have a firm grip. It's a sign of overall muscle strength, and research links weaker grip strength with a higher risk of frailty and cognitive decline later in life.
0: I didn't know cognitive decline, but frailty would be part of a weak grip.
6: Yeah, we all have a decent grip here, I would imagine.
0: Yeah. You know, he's got Matt O'Donnell.
6: Oh, he squeezes your hand right off.
0: And I think he overly does. I think he's trying to position for power.
6: Maybe.
0: Yeah.
6: Some people
0: have to take him out.
6: They specifically will squeeze hard to, show their dominance.
4: I usually give an extra squeeze.
6: Do you?
4: Yeah. When I shake.
6: When you're done or at you just mean squeeze harder?
4: When I go in, I'll squeeze.
6: Okay.
4: And kind of, I don't know if I do it as much anymore. See, let me shake your hand.
8: Mm-hmm. Lay it on me, right. Mama.
6: Go ahead.
4: Okay. Kind of like go in firm like grip. A little, yeah, go in for a firm grip.
6: Okay, pretty I good. Like that.
0: Yeah, she grips higher, too, on the you grip mid hand.
4: Oh.
0: Yeah.
6: I like to squeeze 5 times when I shake someone's hand. Wouldn't that freak you out if somebody did that to you?
0: What I do is I take their index finger and middle finger and tug on them like their teats.
6: I like the frozen fish.
8: Yeah.
6: It's just, you don't close your hand at all.
0: Yeah.
6: There are people that do have...
0: I hate that.
6: Odd handshakes, and I hate the finger grab.
0: Mm-hmm.
6: I
0: hate it.
6: I'm like, either, I wonder if they don't know it, or if they haven't been taught properly, or if that's a dominant thing they're trying to do.
0: I don't know what it is, but the inside of the
6: webbing.
0: Thumb to index, the webbing should touch on both hands. It's like docking, but with your hands.
6: Yeah, but when you go and grab the fingers, I don't
0: like it.
6: Yeah. Mm. All right, here's another sign that you're pretty healthy. You get hungry at regular times. Getting those hunger signals consistently shows your metabolism and your hunger hormones are working well.
0: Hey, is decomposition a sign of health?
6: No, you're dead.
0: Oh,
6: if that's
0: damn
6: happening.
0: It.
6: All right, how about this? You can hold a deep... flat-footed squat. Being able to hold this position can reveal ankle or hip mobility, but tightness in those areas and sitting for long amounts of time can make it hard.
0: When you make like a poo-poo?
3: Yeah. How deep of a squat?
6: I guess pretty deep, man. I don't know. I think that would bother my knees.
3: Yeah.
6: And I don't want to do it.
0: I can do that fairly far. I used to spend a good portion of my workouts stretching.
6: Yeah, it's a good thing, man.
0: I don't do it as much now because I've read things to the contrary that you could actually be exacerbating issues.
6: Oh, okay.
0: But of course, you know, it's like a windsock. It blows each way and then they'll discover it's good for you again.
6: Yeah, I would imagine maybe overdoing it would be too much, but I can't imagine... that stretching every day to some extent is bad for you.
0: Can you put the palms of your hand on the floor while standing, leaning over?
6: I don't know. I'll try.
4: Like touch your toes?
8: Yeah,
6: My hamstrings won't allow it. I'm not flexible enough.
0: If I were to
6: can
0: stretch,
6: you do it?
0: I used to be able to. I can touch the floor, no problem, but I can't put the palms down.
6: I can't even get my fingertips down there. Nope. But that's believe it or not, in retirement, I want to stretch more.
3: Yeah.
6: I'm like, when I'm getting very serious about my golf game, I stretch every night for like 10 minutes.
0: All right.
6: And I need to get back to doing that, but I just always like, I'll do it tomorrow.
0: Can you drape your balls over your shoulder?
6: like a Continental Soldier?
4: Do your balls.
6: That's right. All right, you can
0: wait a second. When you're lying in grass and your balls hit your ass, what is that again?
6: That's a rupture.
3: Oh, yeah, there
6: you
3: go.
6: You can climb a few flights of stairs without getting out of breath.
0: Not a problem.
6: Yep, I'm good for that.
3: Well, a few flights out of breath?
6: I started for a while before my knees started going out on me.
3: Yeah.
6: I always took the stairs. I never took the elevator because I felt it was good for you. You know?
3: I mean, classify like out of breath. I mean, I'm definitely winded. You said a you. So that's three flights of steps. Mm-hmm. If I go up three flights of steps, I'm definitely...
6: a little winded.
0: Have you done a stress test recently? Like a...
3: When was the last time I did one? It's been years. You know.
0: So I did one during the vacation.
3: Did you?
0: Yeah.
3: Okay.
0: I rocked that mother effort.
3: Yeah, when they did that, it was so funny because they got me on the treadmill and they're going faster and they're talking to me. I'm like, stop talking to me.
6: I know.
3: I'm like, stop making me talk. I'm like, that's the whole idea.
6: They do the ultrasound.
0: Yeah.
6: I had one years ago.
3: Yeah.
6: They push you hard on those things. Yes. I mean, they're supposed to. That's the point of the test, is to push you really, really hard and see how your heart looks when it's acting like that. I don't like those things, man. I'm like, dude. Are we done yet?
3: Can we be done, please?
6: Come on. As Casey says, those who could climb four flights, about 60 steps, at a brisk pace without stopping and getting winded in less than 90 seconds were at lower risk.
0: Can you roll down four flights of stairs without using your arms?
3: When we did one of our hikes in Canada, you're walking up rocky terrain, Rocky. There was this one point where it was 100 steps up to, because it was just so steep that they had steps, like actual stairs there. Yeah. And I did it. I rocked that thing, no problem.
0: Yeah.
3: You know?
0: So I do the hiking, I do and or the treadmill every day. So, I keep active, but I'm in exercising, weight training every other day.
3: Yeah.
0: It is just for longevity and just for your physical health. It's a good thing to do. When I was stretching a lot, I could do a lot of these things. You can work back into it. It's just if you don't do it for a while, as stretching implies, you got to get back to it. You got to, get everything worked out a bit.
6: I got a text from somebody that says this segment is going to get you guys a Life Alert sponsorship.
0: I know.
6: That's from Dan. By the way, Steve, that video, that Life Alert video you sent us a couple weeks ago, do you remember that?
0: Yes, yeah.
6: Oh, my God. So funny. It's a guy, the old commercial. He goes, I'm having chest pains. And he grabs the Life Alert button and hits it, and the house explodes. And that was from Extreme Home Makeover, exploded, which was wonderful.
3: So good.
6: All right, and then the last thing on this list, you wake up feeling rested.
0: So we have a ridiculous schedule, and when you're waking up at 3:30, it's seldom that you feel rested. I feel fine. That's why I shower every morning. It's the wake me up thing that gets me going.
6: Mm-hmm.
3: I'm just not getting enough sleep on a nightly basis. So,
0: what time are you actually asleep in the evening?
3: Somewhere between 11:30 and 12.
6: Wow.
0: Yeah. So that'd be between 10:30 and 11:30 would be me.
3: Okay.
0: Yeah.
6: Ooh, between 9 and 9:30. Yesterday I went to bed like 8:15. I'm like, that's what I need to start doing. Otherwise, I just will not get enough sleep.
0: And so you'll then wake up at 3:30?
6: 3:45.
0: Okay, all right.
6: Yeah, yeah.
0: So how many hours are you averaging a night?
6: Like close to seven. Like just shy
0: that's
6: of
0: good.
6: Seven.
0: That's pretty good, yeah.
6: I need to get a little more. But I tell you what, man, over the weekend, it was so great because we went, for a trip down to Florida for my friends. They were getting their vows renewed. And I just woke up, and then I just laid there for a while. And then I kind of half drifted off. And then I re-woke up again. And I'm like, this is how you get out of bed.
3: The old hurkle-durkle, man.
6: What is it?
3: We've talked about it on the show. It's a Scottish phrase where you, when you wake up, you just kind of lay in bed for a little while. You don't actually get out of bed. Mm. You don't do anything. But you're not quite going back to sleep. But you might drift off a little bit. That's the old hurdle.
0: Years and years ago, I have not done that. When I wake up, I'm out of bed.
3: Yeah.
0: I get up and I get going, even on the weekend. And I've thought about, wouldn't it be nice to just lay here? And then I don't know what it is, but I just can't do it.
3: It's just great. I dirkle with the best of them.
0: I sometimes I'll hurkle my dirkle.
3: Yeah.
4: Yeah. No, waking up the sun is nice. Like the sun shining on the weekends.
6: Lately, it's been like 5 a.m. and the sun has been getting me up.
4: Oh, really?
6: Yeah.
4: On the weekends?
6: Yeah.
4: Oh.
6: I hate that.
4: Maybe our houses face different directions.
6: Maybe so, because it doesn't. I'm so used to getting up with zero light.
0: Yeah.
6: That the tiniest bit wakes me up.
3: Mm-hmm.
6: So as soon as there's some kind of daybreak that cuts its way through my drapes, I'm like, It wakes me up. And I'm like, damn it, man.
0: Blackout blinds in my room.
6: Yeah.
0: And that's it's a wonderful thing.
6: Mm-hmm.
0: You know, just block that out. Because I'm like you, if I see a sliver of light, time to go.
6: Yeah.
3: So with your, I don't know, your health test or strength test, the one thing I would love to be able to do is, and I feel like I'm entirely too strong to only be able to do the amount of pull-ups that I can do. I can do maybe, like at one time, 5 to 6 pull-ups. And I'm like, I'm too strong for that. But
0: you're strong in different ways, though.
3: There's a technique that I'm just incapable of figuring out.
0: If you were to jump off a ladder.
3: Yeah.
0: All right, say a ladder 12 feet high.
3: Yeah.
0: Between the time you jump and the time you hit the ground, do you think you could defecate?
3: Probably. Well, it depends on, have I already started the relaxation of the anus process?
0: Yeah. You're on the precipice. You may have a turtle head poking at the top of the ladder.
3: I could.
0: Okay.
6: There are things about your physical makeup that don't allow you to do certain things. And I know this from things that I've worked on, like drumming, like trying to get, you know, increase speed and working and really doing the steps that I need to do to make sure. I've followed all the exercises. I've looked at all the experts. Here's how you do it. I've worked really hard and I've put in the time. And there's just only so much you can do, with what you're born with.
0: But you maximize other things your body can do. What is the study of the kinesiology? Is that what it is?
6: Yeah, kinesiology or something like that.
0: Or Kenny G?
3: Kenny G.
0: How you play the alto sax or whatever he plays.
6: Kinesiology.
0: So you're focused on golf movements and things of that nature. So that's where you're going to spend your time. You're not going to be a ballet star, so you're not doing stuff that would favor that.
9: Yeah, that was me as a kid. Like, why can't I climb the rope in gym class? But my body doesn't have that upper strength.
6: And you're a gymnast.
9: And I was a gymnast. Yeah. I couldn't do a back handspring. Right. Like, I just didn't have that.
0: Right. Do you do any calisthenics? Do you do any stretching?
9: I flip off of my friend's dock every weekend.
0: Yeah, there you go. No other exercise program, though?
9: No, I mean, I just do regular gym.
0: Okay.
9: But, like, we go dancing and fry. We're very active.
0: All right.
9: I was actually thinking about this list. What was the first one about the socks?
6: You can put socks on standing up.
9: So I, on purpose, will never sit down to put high heels on.
6: Why?
9: So whenever I'm putting them, because you have to, like, sometimes buckle the strap.
6: Yeah.
9: So I'll either make sure that I bend down to buckle it, or I'll just kind of like lift my foot, and it's a balance, because if you're wearing one heel and you have to buckle the other second heel, it's kind of like a little challenge.
6: Is the reason you do that so you have that capability if you're ever out in public and have to do it and you don't have to sit down? Or is it just you want to be able to do it?
9: No, it's a personal challenge to make sure that I can do that. Like, if I have to sit down to do that,
0: streetwalkers will do that too.
9: Yeah, exactly.
3: I can definitely put my socks and shoes on while standing up, but I love sitting down to put my socks and shoes on. Like, it's, you know, like one of the last things I do in the morning is that, you know, I put my sneakers on before I go to work.
0: Time to sit down and put my socks on.
3: Dude, I don't know what it is about it, Steve, but there's something really calming and comforting.
0: It feels like coming home.
3: Yeah.
6: Well, there's something there to Marissa saying that you do it just as a personal challenge.
3: Mm-hmm.
6: And
0: I'm
6: trying to think of other things that I do that I know that's like, hey, there's an easier way to do this, but I'm not going to do it.
0: So,
6: because it's a challenge to me, you know what I mean?
0: In the shower, I
6: want to be able to do that.
10: I clean my legs standing.
6: Standing up, you lift off. Yeah. Okay, and is that? You could sit down.
0: I have a little thing there that I could put my leg on and just do it that way.
6: But you choose not to.
0: Yeah, to show what a superior person I am.
6: I now want to be cognizant of those things that because I know I have them. I can't think of any right now.
0: Can you, if you were to jump off a ladder?
6: No, I can tell you definitively no. Yeah. I cannot do that. I have to stop and spend some time to defecate. Personally, that's the way I am.
0: Maybe that's our next stunt.
9: Mm. I think, Casey, do you open the door with 3 cups of coffee in your hand every day?
3: No. In fact, I almost did it yesterday. And I was like, dude, I know if I do this, I'm going to spill this one cup all over me. I can do it with 2 cups of coffee, but 3, I know I could. I'm like, is it worth burning my hands and legs and arms and everything else? I'm like, no, it's not. So I cry out and Sam opens the door for me.
6: Oh, to try and get, okay.
3: Yeah.
9: Thank you for bringing us our Dunkin' every morning. I'll do things like I'll bring all of my groceries in at once.
3: Oh, yeah.
9: Like, I have to carry all of them no matter what.
0: It becomes a personal challenge, doesn't it?
9: Yeah.
0: So I've done 2 gallon containers of distilled water two coffees and a bag of groceries. Like I'm literally holding the gallons on my pinkies.
9: Mm-hmm. We call that a girl grip.
0: Yeah, yeah.
6: Tucker texted in and said, do you put your pants on standing up? Yes, definitely.
0: Mm-hmm. Over my head.
6: I do not sit down to do that.
3: Sometimes I like to put my pants on two legs at a time just because there's that old saying like, come on, you know, he puts his pants on one leg at a time. So
0: you mean like a firefighter?
3: Yeah, no, but I can't do that standing up. I will lay down on my
6: yes,
3: bed.
6: Yes, you would have to be seated. Or I guess if the pant legs were wide enough and you rolled everything up tightly and set it down on the floor so you could just step in
3: you
6: could and do then that. Pull up.
0: Like Skechers, like the step-ins.
6: And then that way you could say to people, I don't put my pants on one leg at a time like everybody else.
3: That's right.
0: Yeah.
6: I'm truly unique. I am better than you.
3: Yeah.
6: This is how I do it, bitch.
0: Can you sleep standing up?
3: I fell asleep standing up. I was asked to leave that bar at that point. That happened to me too.
6: Here you go. Somebody texted in. Their little challenge is skipping steps.
0: Yeah.
3: Okay.
0: Yeah.
6: Going every other step.
0: I'll do that.
6: On the way up.
0: Okay, dude. So in my house, I have the basement steps, the main steps, three flights of steps. We're up and down all the time. And people will come to the house and they'll be, you know, hey, they're walking around and after a while, you just get so used to it. We just, you know, blow it off. But you realize I have a Stairmaster every day that I'm using constantly. Right.
3: Do you remember you just ran down the steps? Remember
0: that? Oh, God, yeah.
3: Remember that? Well, you just ran down the steps and you didn't even think about it?
0: Oh, it used to be that.
6: Yeah, for sure.
9: Case, remember jumping off the last step or two?
3: Oh, yeah.
9: And not scared about rolling your ankle?
0: I did it a while ago, Marissa. In fact, I was coming down from the third floor, which is my wife's floor. I'm coming down, and Preston, you know the overhang?
6: Mm-hmm. Oh, no.
0: And I mistimed it, and I careened off that mother effer,
6: that
0: and I nearly knocked myself out.
6: Yeah, you can knock yourself out doing that.
9: If it's a good banister, I'll slide down it. If it's a good banister and I can reach it. Sometimes my butt can't get high enough to reach it.
6: When I was younger in our house growing up, I never walked down the stairs ever. Mm-hmm. I always slid down the banister.
0: Did you break your wrist?
3: Yeah,
6: that was at somebody else's house though, and that was a spiral staircase.
0: Oh, you broke both wrists.
6: Yeah, I broke both wrists. But the spiral staircase wasn't your standard like corkscrew that goes straight down. This was a really rich person lived there, and they had a room that was kind of shaped like a turret out front. Looked like a
0: nice.
6: It looked like a castle.
0: Yeah,
6: and there was a staircase that went all the way around that wall down. And I'm like, oh, this looks like fun.
0: Yeah.
3: You didn't
6: boom.
0: When
3: velocity.
0: You just start to lose it.
6: At the marble floor, at the top.
0: At the top.
6: No. Immediately. Oh, yeah, dude.
3: Oh, you're lucky you didn't die.
6: I didn't make it part of the way down. Oh, I woke up and I hit my head.
3: Oh, you did.
6: I was knocked out. Yeah, I did get knocked out.
0: Good news. You broke both your wrists.
6: Yeah, sorry, dude.
0: Jeez, it could have been a lot worse.
6: And my parents were in Japan at the time when that happened. I was still in high school.
3: That was the
6: when I left the message on the answering machine with
0: Van Halen.
6: Yeah, with Van Halen.
0: Raging party.
6: Main Street from Van Halen.
3: So many great memories of yours.
6: Yes, you do. Happy to share. Yeah, take some of them.
0: So
6: please.
0: Did you ever get to execute that party, or did you break your wrist before you got to do the party when your parents out of town?
6: Oh, no, I didn't end up having a party that time around.
0: All right.
6: No, I was, essentially, it wasn't like I'm having a big party. It was like, it was an ongoing, like, week-long party.
0: Right.
6: Stop by if you want to smoke pot and drink.
3: An open house, if you will.
6: Yes, you will, so. Good times.
3: Yep.
6: All right, well, listen, I'm glad to hear we're all in good health.
0: Yes.
6: Which is where this discussion started.
0: Or we're going to die.
6: Yeah,
0: quickly.
6: Relatively good health. But we do need to take a break. We have more of the A to Z that is coming up. And we are still in the A. Let me see what we got coming up next because I've forgotten. We're going to have some music from Queen.
3: No, we're not.
6: No, we're not. Somebody else. We're going to take a break. And I'll just let you think about it for a moment. But it's the A's that we're in. We're in another is the start. And we'll come back with a song in that category. And we'll also get to the Bizarre File. So stay with us.
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0: It's another song on 93.3 WMMR. I don't mean another song. I mean a song with the word in the title of the song, as that's where we are in Back to School to A to Z. We have another one coming up, but it's another celebration at the end of the world by Mammoth WVH. Or is it the end of the earth?
1: World.
0: End of the world. Thank you. Now, some of these titles aren't completed, and there's so many songs and so many titles to remember.
2: It's a lot to remember. Remember earlier this morning we talked about the legendary music of the Bee Gees.
0: The Bee Gees. It's Barry Gibb's birthday. I called his band the Bee Gees by accident.
3: Well, you're a sucker for the Bee Gees.
0: I am. I was a sucker for Bee Gees.
2: And they did Marissa. The beautiful song, How Deep Is Your Throat.
0: Yeah. All right, we're going to get our final look at traffic. Marissa, what's going on?
3: All right, 38 in both directions between Mount Holly Bypass and Madison Avenue is closed due to a down pole and wires. We're also slowing on the Commodore Barry Bridge to the downside where construction has begun. On the Vine Street Expressway westbound, we're jammed up from 95 to Broad Street, and on the westbound side from the Parkway out to the Schuylkill eastbound from Montgomery Drive out to Vine, westbound from City Avenue out to Gladwin. 95 southbound, there was an accident right before the Blue Route. It has been cleared, but we're still jammed starting at Ridley Park. 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And that's your traffic on 93.3 WMMR.
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0: 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Well, a hiker snapped photos of what she believed was a mythical upstate New York Bigfoot. But critics claim the so-called Syracuse figure may just be an elderly, overweight skinny dipper.
5: Leave me alone.
0: An unidentified 25-year-old snapped two photos of the pot-bellied beast as she was hiking near a pond in an undisclosed slice of wilderness in Onondaga County. Though some are dismissing the pictures and saying that the amateur photographer may have been an unwitting peeping Tom. According to the Bigfoot Field Research Organization, or BFRO.
2: Yeah, that's the only organization I put any stock in.
0: Said it really looked inhuman.
2: Thank you.
0: Reported it. So they
2: thanks very much.
0: They investigate the Sasquatch sightings. A woman who the BFRO identified only by the initials KD said that she was alone when she arrived at the glacial pond around 1 p.m. on August 10th. She allegedly spotted someone wading in the water and initially assumed that it was a naked man until the figure snapped its head around and stared at her in a way she described as unnervingly strange.
2: We're looking at a picture of what is clearly a fat naked man in a pond.
0: She left in a panic and took the pictures on her way or picture on her way out. The BFRO investigator, identified as Ben C., later tried to recreate the photos himself, but said it was nearly impossible. It took him 10 to 15 minutes just to wade to the spot through debris, roots, and waist-deep mud while becoming scratched up from the debris in the process, a feat that he argued would be tough for a presumed naked and elderly man.
2: Ah.
0: Using his own 6-foot frame as a reference point, Ben C. estimated the figure was about 4 feet 9 inches tall.
2: That's not a Bigfoot.
0: Extremely small for a normal human male, and pointed to what he called a visible brow ridge as evidence toward it being a juvenile Sasquatch rather than a skinny dipper.
2: He's right. There's always that telltale brow ridge when you're talking about a juvenile Bigfoot.
0: Fellow investigator Matthew Moneymaker, who shot down claims that another investigator, Snake the Bigfoot Hunter, found a Sasquatch corpse in New York, and he went a step further, suggesting what looked like sagging skin in the photos could actually be wet fur.
2: Yeah.
0: And he also cited recent reports of mini Bigfoots spotted in Pennsylvania in mid-August.
2: Yeah, you think you're afraid of the big ones. It's the small ones you got to worry about.
0: Some online, however, weighed in on the photos, with many displaying skepticism toward the figure being a real Sasquatch and instead believe it to be an old, hairy man skinny dipping.
2: That is absolutely what it is.
0: Yep. Let them have their fun.
2: Yeah.
0: Let them have their little fantasy.
2: And then fight with each other. No, it's not. I have the real Bigfoot.
0: Mm-hmm. A New Mexico man is accused of fatally shooting his cousin after an evening of drinking escalated from an argument over enchiladas into a fist fight.
2: I'm getting my gun.
0: Irvin Joaquin Gutierrez, who is 22, is charged with an open count of murder in the killing of Nathaniel Cavazos.
2: It's pronounced enchilada.
0: At an apartment complex in Albuquerque, Gutierrez was arrested by police Friday evening and booked into the Metro Detention Center shortly after midnight. Police responded to a shooting just before 11 p.m. They found Cavazos unresponsive in a pool of blood on the walkway between apartment buildings. He had been shot at least once and died from his injuries. A cousin of both men told police that he witnessed the shooting, said Gutierrez had arrived earlier that afternoon to visit. The three later bought groceries and returned to the apartment, and they cooked green enchiladas while drinking alcohol.
2: Okay.
0: The witness told authorities tension began when Gutierrez repeatedly claimed that the chili on his enchiladas was hotter than the chili on Cavazos' plate and challenged him to eat some.
2: Yeah.
0: Cavazos responded that they had all eaten the same enchiladas, so the chili should be equally hot. The men continued arguing after the witness suggested that they take his dog for a walk. Eventually, Cavazos punched Gutierrez and the two fought, according to the witness's account. Cavazos struck Gutierrez enough to leave him bleeding before the fight ended, and Cavazos began walking away. Gutierrez then allegedly pulled out a handgun and confronted Cavazos, saying, "We're family, we're family. How could you do this to me?" And the witness said that Cavazos was about 10 feet away and was not holding a weapon when Gutierrez fired 3 or 4 times, striking him in the back. Gutierrez then fled. Police said the witness showed investigators a Snapchat message in which Gutierrez allegedly said Cavazos had threatened his life. Gutierrez allegedly wrote, "Is he really dead? I did not want to kill him, but I did not want him to kill me."
2: So he didn't want to kill him by shooting him 4 times?
0: Investigators said a handgun belonging to Cavazos was found at least 10 yards from his body.
2: Listen, so, if

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1: School District Superintendent Dr. Michael Winters announced that Tonopah Valley High School will not play any football games, varsity or junior varsity, for the remainder of the season after initially canceling only this week's game. He had said in a video message that this is not the outcome any of us wanted, and it's not a decision we reached quickly or easily. Winter said the decision was made after careful consideration, and the reason was straightforward. The school doesn't have enough eligible players. That eligibility is in question due to a recently launched investigation into allegations of sexual misconduct involving students reportedly occurring in July during a football camp. Sheriff's office said detectives with Special Victims Unit are working with the police, calling the circumstances surrounding the allegations complex. I said investigators were looking into reports of dry humping at the camp, but on Friday said other details could not be released without potentially compromising the investigation and privacy of those involved.
2: Case, is dry humping part of a usual football regimen?
3: Not as far as I know.
2: Okay.
3: No.
2: I thought after you're done with the tires.
3: No, tires? No, then it's usually that little ladder drill.
1: Yeah.
2: No dry humping?
1: Several high school faculty members are also on administrative leave as part of the district's investigation.
2: You call that dry humping?
1: But they have canceled the entire season.
2: Wow, so, man.
1: Yeah. All right. And unfortunately, that's all we have time for.
3: Oklahoma drill, dry humping.
1: Yeah.
3: Maybe.
4: It's been a little while since I played.
2: I haven't, because I know you paid attention to that.
1: It's somewhere in there. You just don't remember the progression of it all. All right, let's take a break. Come back in a second. Test your knowledge of the program. We got a lesson question ready to go. Trashy music news and another song.
2: Another.
1: From the Back to School A to Z. That's next. 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

0: of our another songs. 933-WMMR. 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Help is on the way, of course. So we segue out of the... No, I'm sorry, that wasn't.
1: What?
0: No, there's another,
1: another?
0: There's two other another songs.
1: Wait, you're saying there are two other another songs?
0: Yeah. Oh, and we're going to get to play one. Yay. I was hoping we would get to play this song, and it will be next. It's probably my favorite another song.
1: Is the first another song your favorite of the other another?
0: Of the other another's? No, that was the Another Break in the Wall from Korn. That was the first one. And that is not my favorite of the another songs. My favorite another song is coming up next.
1: So it's the other another song.
0: It's the other another song, and there are a lot of another songs. No, there's two more to go, so we'll get to do that in a little while.
2: Yeah, I love it.
0: All right, lesson question time. We are going to give away a pair of tickets to see Alter Bridge. They are playing with Big Wreck and Tim Montana Tuesday, November 5th. That'll be at Franklin Music Hall. Here is our question for you this one. I gotta go with the one.
2: Yeah?
0: The hit song from the BJs is How Deep Is Your What?
2: Oh, yeah.
0: 610-660-9333. It was uttered at 640 this morning, but again, just a moment ago. The hit song from the BJs is How Deep Is Your What? 610-660-9333. Call if you know.
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0: And we'll get some stories before we get your answer. Steve, what's going on this
1: morning? Yes, Preston. Kelly Wolf, the troubled wife of actor Scott Wolf, saying she was so overprescribed mood-altering medications that at one point she thought she was a CIA agent running for president. Kelly says she would never have gotten better without the help of Bigfoot.
2: Hey!
1: Ray J challenging Blueface to an online boxing match after he accused the streamer of messing around with his girlfriend, Princess Love. Ray J says the event could quite possibly be the largest collection ever of people with stupid names.
5: Oh, my God.
1: And finally, Michael Douglas revealing that his wife, Catherine Zeta-Jones, was taken care of by his father, Kirk Douglas, in his will. According to Michael, Catherine received Kirk's entire collection of Kentucky Derby shot glasses. That's your Hollywood track.
0: Let's see if somebody knows the answer to the question. The hit song from the BJs is How Deep Is Your What? And it is Chris that we go to for the answer. Hi, Chris. Good morning, sir.
6: Good morning.
0: All right, Chris, the hit song from the BJs is How Deep Is Your...
6: Throat,
0: yes. That's right, Chris. You got the tickets. Hang on. We're going to set you up to go see Alter Bridge, the What Lies Within Us tour with Big Wreck and Tim Montana, Tuesday, November 5th, Franklin Music Hall. And tickets are on sale now via Ticketmaster.
4: 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Yeah!
0: All right, so this is pretty cool news. Pearl Jam's concert at the Wells Fargo Center in April of 2016 is legendary among fans because the band played its 1991 debut album, 10, in its entirety. The performance happened after Eddie Vedder was struck by the idea during the sound check for the show because the venue had surprised him by hanging a flyer-style banner made by Native Colors Flag Company in Haddonfield, marking the band's 10th sold-out performance at the arena.
1: So reading the article about this, I had forgotten that that was the impetus for it. I was thinking, oh, that was something they had pre-planned. No, they just decided, let's do it.
0: Yeah, well, Eddie makes up the set list, and sometimes he does it last minute. So that's kind of what happened. He said, I saw that number, and I was like, I think we got to do it.
1: Let me ask you, best Pearl Jam album, is it 10?
0: I think so.
1: I think so, too.
0: I mean, I rank it up there as one of the great, perfect records where there's not a stinker on the lot. There's
1: great stuff since then. Yeah. But I think the album you know?
0: Yeah, Versus was really good.
1: Great, yeah.
0: But I think 10, for its impact, was a better record.
2: Hang on a second.
1: No, you have a point of contention?
2: No. I'm just... All right, so Versus... okay. All right, Versus is really, really good. Now let me go to 10.
0: This is Casey's assessment. I know, there's a lot of... it's a fair amount of moaning going on.
1: Just a second.
2: Yeah. I mean, listen, obviously 10 put them on the map, but there are songs on Versus that I just...
1: Make you shoot?
2: Make me shoot. I mean, Glorified D...
0: Throw that in with the BJs.
2: Yep. Glorified G.
0: Glorified D.
1: And the BJs.
2: And Dissident.
0: Yeah.
1: Dissident.
0: Dissident's one of my favorite songs from them.
2: Man, those...
1: All right, so you're saying no. You're saying maybe Versus.
2: There, right? Yeah, Daughter's on there, obviously. Go Animal, which was played last night, not this morning.
0: Go's a great song.
1: Glorified D.
2: Leash.
0: Yeah.
2: Elderly Woman, if I didn't already say that. Ooh, man.
0: That's close.
2: That's really, really close.
0: All right, well,
2: then,
0: anyway.
2: Yeah, and then, yeah, also have Vitalogy, too.
0: So he had said, I saw their number and I'm thinking we got to do it. And, the band had finished playing 10 from start to finish for only the second time in its career. And now, and here's the news part of it.
1: Here's the news.
0: Pearl Jam is releasing 10 Live, a 3-sided vinyl LP that captures, the live versions of the 13 songs on the album, which includes songs that have long been centerpieces of the band's repertoire, such as Even Flow, Alive, and Jeremy. It comes out on November 27th, which will be Record Store Day, Black Friday. And in 2020, Pearl Jam made a video stream of the entire 32-song 2016 concert available through Philly-based music platform Nugs.net.
2: Okay.
0: And that release was timed to promote PJ Votes, which is a voter mobilization initiative ahead of the 2020 presidential election. So I think it's pretty cool that they got that coming out. I'm sorry, Marissa, I don't know why your mic's not on.
7: That's okay. This show is even more special because it was on MMR's birthday.
2: Oh.
7: This is when he kept saying happy birthday to MMR.
1: Oh, that's great.
7: During the show.
0: Oh, badass.
7: Tears, yeah.
0: So good news. Love that.
7: Yeah.
0: Maynard James Keenan got his second hip replacement on August 26. The 62-year-old singer leads three bands, Tool, A Perfect Circle, and Pussifer. His left hip gave out on July 3rd during a Perfect Circle tour stop.
1: He was trying to stand up without using his hands?
0: In Luxembourg. He was in pain each night after that and hobbled through every European show with a cane. 27 concerts await him between September and December. The shows span 18 countries with his three bands. September 1st was his deadline, and he needed that procedure done by then to heal in time. He had said canceling isn't an option. People have purchased tickets and booked travel and lodging, most of which is probably non-refundable.
1: It's very responsible of him to do that.
0: Said doctors in Los Angeles squeezed him in just days before his cutoff.
1: If you've had both hips replaced, I think at a certain point it'd be prudent to just keep an extra hip with you.
0: Yeah. Keenan's first hip replacement happened in 2015, 11 years ago. Tool headlines the Louder Than Life Festival in Kentucky September 20th. The band plays Riot Fest in Chicago September 19th and is Aftershock in Sacramento on October 4th.
1: How are your hips?
0: My hips are fine.
1: They're sexy.
0: It's my knees.
1: Your knees.
0: That are my problem. So, Lionel Richie hospitalized in St. Louis after performing at the Muni over the weekend. The singer checked himself in following Saturday's show to undergo tests, and then they put him in the ICU. Doctors are reportedly looking into possible slight dehydration.
2: Oh, man.
0: And he hopes to be discharged today.
8: My tummy hurts!
0: During the concert, he appeared to struggle near the end and requested a chair while performing all night long.
1: He needed a ladder to do the dancing on the ceiling.
0: The hospitalization comes after Richie fell ill on stage in Minneapolis in June, telling the crowd that he felt dizzy at the time. So we'll keep an eye on that for you. And then finally, Dolly Parton's manager says that Bad Wolves had her full blessing to release their heavy version of Jolene, even though she died before recording her planned vocals.
1: I think you mentioned that the money, the proceeds were going to go to her library foundation.
0: Yes. Danny Nozzle said that Parton had already heard the band's arrangement, liked it, and was excited to take part. After her death, some members of Bad Wolves wanted to stop the release, but their label moved ahead, leading guitarist A.J. Ribollo to leave the band. Nozzle said that releasing the song as a tribute was what Parton and her team wanted.
1: I kind of believe Nozzle.
0: Proceeds from the track will go to her imagination library. Nozzle.
1: That's not like Nozzle. He's always straight ahead. He's not something you just turn on and off.
7: Just the fact that they've now done two covers where the artist has died.
2: Yeah.
7: That's
0: Bad Wolves.
7: Yeah.
1: Who don't you like?
7: A lot on you. Yeah.
1: Who would be the evil? Who's Kim Jong Un?
0: Yeah. Cover one of his songs.
1: Cover a song.
0: Yeah, one of his big hit songs.
1: Yeah. Mm-hmm.
0: All right, and that's what I have in music news. We have a break to take. We have a final, another song, which, as I said a moment ago, I'm really happy that we're going to get to play. It's one of my favorite songs. And we'll get back and we'll wrap up the program, get the Larry David Word of the Week. Matt Cord is back in the house. We'll be right back.
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0: Sometimes I think of the lyrics of that song and kind of give me a moment to, you know, chill out a little bit in my brain. Another tricky day from The Who. I've always loved that song. MMR's Back to School A to Z at 1040. As we have another song, and then no more. I thought we were done with the another song. But there is another song.
1: Is that
0: up.
1: The last another song?
0: Matt's got the list. Yeah, Matt, was that the
2: one
0: last?
2: One more, and that's it.
3: There's left the list.
2: All right. Here, press right here. See, I'm circling it on the
0: there's
2: finger.
0: One more another song,
2: and then that's it.
0: That's it for the anothers. I promise you that. So today, nice day, enjoyable. Thank you very much. We had our friends from Xfinity stop by. So thank you to Ken and Viv who came in.
1: Yeah.
0: Xfinity Shield giving us a little detail on that. And then we had a great conversation with director Zack Snyder.
1: Yeah.
0: Zack was in to talk about The Last Photograph. It's not out yet. The world premiere is coming up at the Toronto International Film Festival, and that will be on the 13th. And then we can find out, you know, what the response is to that and what he's going to do with it. And then we, you know, we talked about some of his other franchises and had a great conversation.
1: The DC stuff, the prequel to 300. He's working on a remake of Escape from New York with John Carpenter, a whole bunch of stuff.
2: And then he invited us over to watch The Waterboy in his movie theater.
1: Pasadena.
2: Yeah.
0: He absolutely did. So that was cool, man. Absolutely. How you doing, Matt?
3: I'm great.
0: Welcome back.
3: Good to see you guys.
0: Yeah. Did you go anywhere? I wasn't
3: down the
0: tabs.
3: Shore. Yeah. Went to Alfie's.
0: Oh, you did. That's right. You sent us a little text about Patty Ann going to Alfie's.
3: They come to your table and they take a picture of you, and then at the end of your meal, they have it framed and you can buy it for $20.
0: Aww. We got one of those too.
3: Yeah, it was great.
0: Last time we were there.
4: Wait, they didn't do that when Matt and I sat at the bar.
3: No.
4: No. Aww. Maybe
1: sit at a damn table.
0: Yeah, well, you gotta sit at a table.
3: We sat at it was a Monday night. And I thought we'd get it. We had to wait like a half hour.
0: Yeah.
3: We were at the bar. Yeah.
0: You got to go early.
3: I go like 5:30. But I love that. It was old school Italian.
0: Sin,
3: and like
0: man.
3: The waitress is calling us hon, and she had the reader glasses hanging off. And
1: love it.
3: Oh, she's in the weeds. I'll get it for you. You know, it was just like, it was fun.
0: Thank great
3: you.
0: Food, man. Great.
3: Yeah, we went out to dinner every night. Death is short.
1: So. That's great.
3: It's great, but I'm like 20 pounds heavier. Yeah.
0: I hear you, man.
3: Yeah.
0: I went down to Florida. My friends got renewed their vows, and same thing. I came back. I stepped on the scale. I'm like, oh,
3: yeah.
0: Now I got to work.
3: I know.
0: Work to get it back.
3: I know.
2: Worth
3: it. It's
4: totally.
1: What is life? Is spice of life. Yeah. You got to enjoy your moments.
3: And your Alex Lifeson stuff. I was reading about that. How cool was that?
4: Dude, were you at this 10 show? You were there, right?
3: I was at the 10 show. Yeah. Yeah.
4: The Pearl Jam?
0: We were just talking about that in music news. Yep.
3: Yeah. Yeah, it was there.
4: Is that the one that you were backstage and you kind of missed some of the shout outs?
3: Yes. Yeah. But so it's available on vinyl now.
0: Yeah, it's going to come out on Record Store Day.
3: Okay.
0: Three album set. So it should be pretty awesome.
2: It's pretty cool.
0: We'll include the shows here. All right, Matt, we need to get a letter, brother.
3: Yes.
0: All right, here we go.
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3: A as in Animali.
0: All right. Played that earlier.
3: I heard it.
0: We are going to give away a Rivers Cuomo Funko Pop and a 4-pack of tickets to see Weezer, The Gathering North American Tour with the Shins and Silver Sun Pickups. So that's going to be Tuesday, September 29th at Xfinity Mobile Arena. Tickets are on sale now via Ticketmaster. And we're giving that away. Keep that in mind on Thursday. What's happening? Obviously, we got the A to Z, man. Is that what it's all about?
3: It's funny. I was driving around yesterday afternoon after my physical therapy. I heard Brent playing Alice's Restaurant.
0: Wow. I didn't even think about that.
3: I'm like, man, it's really warm for Thanksgiving.
0: Yeah.
3: Leaves are still on the trees.
1: You're beholding to it now. We love it. I know you love it as well.
3: I haven't done it for 10 years.
1: Yeah.
3: So it's like, this is fun.
0: Yeah, it's the best.
3: Like, now, how do you do it? Do I have to like punch in numbers and get them on? Right?
2: Yep.
3: And all that?
2: Yep. You actually got to do all the work like the pilgrims used to.
3: I'm going to skip songs. I'm going to be late.
4: Jackie's going to call you.
3: Yeah, Jackie's going to call me. Well, he only calls you at 6 or 7 o'clock at night. We all know that. And then Pierre would always add in stuff, right?
1: He would.
3: Yeah, so I have to do that.
1: But you know what, Chuck, as Chuck points out, he'll take, you know, the suggestions or things and they keep records and then they'll add it to it. That's why right now, I don't know if you heard the president at the beginning of all this, Chuck is saying we're probably about 5 hours longer
3: than last
1: year. By approximation than last year.
3: Wow.
0: Yeah.
3: And I've tried to get some on vinyl too, because I know Pierre used to do that. Like, yeah, the songs on vinyl will do that. But yeah, it's, cool. I'm excited.
0: All right.
3: Yeah.
0: Matt's got you covered. There's a lot.
3: Couple songs in here I've never heard.
1: Good. That's the purpose.
0: Right? Same thing. Yeah. I was saying, I'm like, I don't know this song.
3: Yeah.
0: I'm sure at one point I may have heard it, but I'm not familiar with it. So that's part of the surprise for us, and that's why we love it so much. All right, Matt's got you, friends. I want to take this moment to thank our sponsors, the Preston and Steve Show. Brought to you today by Dunkin', and the Preston and Steve Show runs on Dunkin'. Tomorrow, a Wednesday, so that means Fox Good Day. See how those guys are doing. And we're also going to have comedian Nick Mullen on the program, and whatever else we can get into. That is it. We're done. Rage on. Have a great day in the morning. We'll do it again tomorrow with you. Enjoy the A to Z.
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24: 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Everything that

So, I'll be completely honest. I've never heard that song in my life, but I like it. Anthrax, Antisocial at 93.3 WMMR. It's Matt Cord back from a little vacay and right into the A to Z. We're in the A's. Look, I see some ants coming into the studio. DMB.

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MMR's A to Z, The Stones, Anybody Seen My Baby? That was the first single off of Bridges to Babylon in 1997. And you remember that tour came to the Vet. Sheryl Crow was the opener. Matt Cord, A to Z. Anyway,

Hi, this is Ian Anderson of Jethro Tull, and I'm having my morning cup of tea with Pierre Robert around the breakfast table here on 93.3 WMMR in Philly. Wake up and smell the karma.

0: Aqualung, Jethro Tull. I forgot we had that ID when Pierre was doing the morning show with Ian Anderson. Wake up and smell the karma. Aqualung in there, Apocalyptic, Hailstorm, and Journey, Any Way You Want It. Anybody seen My Baby, The Stones, anywhere there. That's a great Joan Jett song that she did with Dave Grohl, I'm thinking like 2013. And then we did some Anthrax. I got a text here. Anthrax, I'm headbanging at my desk. That is our good friend Katie in Williamstown, New Jersey. Yep, that's what the A to Z is all about. Matthew Frederick Cord, welcome to Tuesday. It's September, September 1st. And a big thank you to Marcus and Ray and Sarah Parker, who all filled in for me when I was away the shore last week and yesterday. The shore was great. Weather was perfect. Was in the ocean every day. The ocean temperature is like, in Sia, it was like 78. Did some bike riding. But thank you to those guys. And it's all about the A to Z, probably for the next 2, maybe 3 weeks to go. Well, by the way, so no lame-ass trivia, no D-student trivia, no workforce blocks, no Pierre's vinyl cut, although we will try to play vinyl that, you know, corresponds to the songs that we're playing. But we'll come right back. And we got 4 songs that start with R in the A category. Can you guess some of them? That's coming next.
1: 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So you can copy and paste it into your phone. No pen required, because we care. Well, that and Jackie chews all our pens.
0: Wait, I was just thinking, 4 songs that start with A-R-E as it R, not R.
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0: I remember that video. Def Leppard, Armageddon It, where Joe Elliott, I think it was filmed in like the, whatever the arena in Denver was called at the time, maybe the McNichols Arena. But Joe Elliott had the ripped jeans on, but like ripped to shreds. Like there was, I remember I had a pair just like it. And I was like, wow, these are like the Joe Elliott jeans in Armageddon It. Def Leppard, MMR's A to Z. Are you ready? Disturbed? Are you going to go my way? Kravitz, are you going to be my girl jet? Are you experienced? Jimi Hendrix, Matt Cord, A to Z. And I heard Preston saying this, I guess it was yesterday. It's a great conversation piece when you're listening with someone else in the car, or maybe you're driving your kids to school or grandkids. It's like, this song. Oh, you don't know this song? Oh, I know this song. Oh, tell me about it. It's almost like a music appreciation course. That's what's the beauty of MMR's A to Z. So like I said earlier, there's no features. There's no lame-ass trivia. There's no workforce blocks, Final Cut, D student trivia. So we'll come right back and we'll start lunchtime. And it's a song from the Kinks that starts with the word around.
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13: Try killing the jet, you become a hero in the

The Kinks, MMR's A to Z, and around the dial, it's Matt. It's lunchtime, no blocks during A to Z. We continue. I think we're going to be in the A's probably for like maybe the next hour or so. I could be off. I definitely might be off. The record Californication, 1989. The Red Hot Chili Peppers. And around the world, MMR's back to school. A to Z.

0: MMR's A to Z. That's kind of like the sequel to 69 Space Oddity, especially where Bowie's like, Mom, Mama said to get things done, you better not mess with Major Tom. Bowie, Ashes to Ashes, going back to Scary Monsters in 1980. As Tears Go By, The Stones. That's like early Stones. That's like 60s Stones. I think Marianne Faithfull did it too, but real early Stones in there. Arrogant Boy, Deep Purple. I'm thinking, is that new Deep Purple? I'm learning with you guys. I'm not quite sure where Arrogant Boy comes from, but I'm thinking it's a newer Deep Purple song. Around the World, Around the Dial, MMRs, Back to School, A to Z, Matt Cord. Thanks for hanging in there. And if you don't know what we're playing, you can always, you know, do the whole text songs to the text number, which is, I should know this by heart, 610-660-9333, because a lot of those are coming on. All right. Like I said, no blocks during the A to Z. We'll come right back. I'm thinking we got 1, 2, 3, 4, 5, 6, 7, 8, 9, 10, 11, 12, 13, 14, maybe 14 more songs in the A category. We'll come right back. We got a song from Shinedown, Godsmack, real early Pink Floyd, The Who, and The Boss all coming up.
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6: 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Everything that rocks.

That's about as trippy as you can get, right? Oh, man. Pink Floyd, that goes back to their debut record. The song is called Astronomy. I think you pronounce it Domain. Sid Barrett on lead vocals and guitar. And it's 1967, the debut record, The Piper at the Gates of Dawn. Pink Floyd and Astronomy Domain. Asleep in there, Godsmack, and Asking for It, Shine Down, A to Z. Here's the text. Shine Down, Godsmack, and Pink Floyd. Three of my favorite. Love the Back to School A to Z. Lisa in Quinton, New Jersey. Matt Cord. A few more A's to get to before we get into the B's. How about we bring on The Who and Athena.

portions of MMR's Back to School A to Z may be pre-recorded. Come to think of it, almost everything is. Except the DJs. Because we don't do that here.

0: 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Miss a morning, miss a lot of whatever this is.
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2: Good morning to see you.
1: What the f***?
2: You just made a mess in my mouth.
1: There's nothing on here. Ball sacks are yubbing.
2: Oh.
1: What the f*** is this?
2: Whatever.
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0: MMR's back to school A to Z. Shinedown going back to the record Amaryllis in 2012 and Atlas Falls. Bruce, Atlantic City, the live version, which is like 6.5 minutes long. And Athena by The Who. It's Matt Cord. I want to say hi to, where do we go here? I lost you, buddy. But anyway, he was, here we go. I wonder how many records are fully played in the A to Z. Pink Floyd has a ton of records that all have songs to get airplay. By the way, this is Mike in Palm Bay, Florida, delivering for Uber right now. Yeah, if we think like a great debut record or just a record with like lots of hits, like Pearl Jam's 10, probably all those songs get played. Van Halen 1, probably the first Boston record, the first Cars record. That's a great point, though. Anyway, so if you're just tuning in, it's MMR's Back to School A to Z. We started it yesterday morning with Preston and Steve. We're still in the A's where we got 1, 2, 3, 4, 5, 7 more A's, then we'll get into the B's.
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24: 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Everything that rocks.

So the song is called Atomic City, U2, obviously. That was like a promo song they put together. Remember they played the Sphere, I guess it was like 3 years ago. They opened the Sphere with Achtung Baby in its entirety. In fact, my wife and I went to that show. But they released that song, Atomic City, as like a promo for the Sphere. And it was actually in the set list, I'm thinking like towards the encore. Anyway, MMRs, A to Z, Mad Chord, Atomic City. Let's do another song with Atomic in it. Edward?

0: 93.3 WMMR, our Labor Day. Back to school, A to Z, and Three Doors Down. That song is called Away from the Sun, Awake from Godsmack, Authority Song, John Cougar Mellencamp, and Atomic Punk, Van Halen, which I'll send out to, where's the text here? Atomic Punk just made my afternoon. Thank you. That is Ken and NEPA, which I think stands for what? Northeast Pennsylvania, maybe? Anyway, hey, so we have two more A's, and then we're done with the A category. I'm looking at B's. Wow, B's long. One page, and then a page is probably like 40 songs. Two page, three. I realize B's that big of a category. Four page. So I'm pretty sure Brett will be on B's his entire shift. It is Matt Court, so let's come right back. We got two more A's. Like I said, one of them is a song that Pierre just adored. And the next one is it's an instrumental from a really popular movie. And I'm thinking, what was the movie, like 1980, mid-80s, with Eddie Murphy. All right, so two more A's, then we'll get into the B's. It's MMR's Back to School A to Z.
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22: 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Every

0: We wrap up the A category, Back to School A to Z, a song that Pierre just adored from Collective Soul. A-Y-T-A. Are you the answer? And before that, Axel F. Theme, Harold Feltmire, Beverly Hills Cop. I got a text. Axel F. Effin Wright. Yeah, Eddie Murphy's character, right? Axel Foley. Anyway, Matt Cord, A to Z. Guess what? We got a new category.
1: 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To School A to Z. Our annual alphabetical rundown of everything that rocks. 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

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Thank you very much.

0: Pearl Jam. That's usually like one of the last, when you see PJ Live, that's usually one of the last songs. That or Yellow Ledbetter. Their cover of The Who's Baba O'Reilly, and then the original Baba O'Reilly by The Who. A song title, a song that the title does not appear in the song. And two versions right there. That's what the beauty of A to Z is like that. We're in the Bs. We just started the Bs. The very first two songs, Baba O'Reilly, The Who, Baba O'Reilly, Pearl Jam. Here's the text. Baba is one of the best opening tracks ever. I grabbed a pair of tickets to see Roger this month at Parks. That's right. Roger Daltrey's playing Parks. I think it's December. My first concert ever was The Who, 12/15/1975. It changed my life. I was at The Who's first of many, many farewell tours. Now it's Roger's solo farewell tour. It's only Teenage Wasteland after all, Matt. That is our buddy, Joe Z. Yeah, Matt Cord, coming up on 2 o'clock. Don't forget, Brent will be here at 3. He'll continue. He's definitely going to be in the Bs his entire shift. We'll come right back. I got a song that starts with B. It's Zeppelin from Zeppelin 1. And it's, how long is this song? It's close to 7 minutes. That'll start at all next.
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0: As my buddy Andre Gardner would say, the money man, Eddie Money, Baby Hold On, and Zeppelin, Babe, I'm Gonna Leave You, going back to the debut record Led Zeppelin 1 in 1969. Here's a song from one of the best like live records of all time. Frampton Comes Alive.
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1: Harry and six other high-profile British figures have been ordered to make an initial payment of $13 million to Associated Newspapers after losing their privacy case against the publisher of the Daily Mail. Judge Sir Matthew Nicklin.
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Yes, MMR's A to Z does skip some songs that exist. Don't worry. Like anything from Yoko Ono. And you're welcome.

0: MMR's A to Z, the band Rat. I love that Geico commercial. We got a rat problem. The song is Back for More. That goes back to like, that's early Rat. That's like 1983, an EP before they even were signed. What were they on, Atlantic or something? That's like one of their earliest songs. Back for More. Backdoor Man, The Doors, Back Against the Wall, Cage, Baby Please Don't Go. That's Aerosmith. That's a, I think a 40s or 50s song that they put it on the record, Honkin' on Bobo, back in 2000, it was like 2003 or 4. And then Baby I Love Your Way, Peter Frampton from Frampton Comes Alive, one of the greatest live records of all time, Matt Cord, you and me. So we're doing the A to Z, we're into the B's, and we're doing the back portions of the B's. So coming right back. Get it? Back. Chris Berman. We got a back song from AC/DC, Aerosmith, The Beatles, Ozzy, Pretenders, Weezer. Yeah, right up until we say hello to Brent. So back.
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0: fuzzy. And back on Earth. Oh, by the way, so we didn't do a vinyl cut today. There's no vinyl cut during the A to Z, but it would have been brought to us by Virtual Health Here for Good.
1: Yeah.
0: There we go. We had, where are we at? Back on Earth, back in the USSR, back in the saddle, and back in black. We're in the backs. Back. Chris Berman. Yeah, this is fun. I forgot. So I haven't done it in like 10 years.
1: Yeah, man.
0: So I'm like, this is, it's manual for us. You know, we're used to like just
1: plug and play.
0: Yeah. So it's like you're typing in songs. You're like, oh, I forgot about that one. Oh, that one. And then yesterday I heard you playing Alice's Restaurant.
1: Yeah. Twice in 1 month. We played it for our first ever Pierre Robert Day on August 1st.
0: Oh, we did. That's right.
1: And then we played it yesterday being August 31st. And we're 2.5 months away from Thanksgiving. We played it twice in a month.
0: I'm driving around like, man, Thanksgiving's really warm today.
1: Yeah.
0: So anyway, this is a lot of fun. You got a couple more backs.
1: Yeah.
0: And then some bads.
1: Into the bads, then eventually the bangs, and then we'll eventually get to the beautifuls and so on and so forth.
0: You know where I'm going tonight?
1: Where you
0: going? You're a concert guy.
1: Yeah.
0: Guess where?
1: Bruno.
0: Yes.
1: Me too. I'll see you over there.
0: You're going?
1: Yeah.
0: I even got the set list.
1: I do too.
0: Or not the set list.
1: The set times.
0: Yeah. DJ Pee-wee.
1: So that's Anderson .Paak.
0: That's
1: so
0: his friend,
1: his
0: right?
1: partner in, what do they call themselves? They have a duo together that's out of this world that is so good.
0: Right. So he's DJ Pee-wee.
1: Yeah.
0: 7:10. And then Ray at 7:45, R-A-Y-E.
1: Yes.
0: And then Bruno Mars at 8:50.
1: That's not Ray Gunn, the break dancer from the Olympics, right? Wasn't that?
0: Oh, yeah, right. That'd be funny.
1: Yeah.
0: So you're going too?
1: I am, yes. Cool. Yeah. All have you ever seen him before?
0: I saw him like maybe 15 years ago at the Wells Fargo, or whatever it was called at that time. And then I was like, man, this guy's good. Because it's kind of like Prince meets Michael Jackson.
1: Yeah.
0: Meets Justin Timberlake.
1: Yeah.
0: Like he plays guitar. He plays piano,
1: drums.
0: He plays the bongos.
1: Uh-huh. All that stuff.
0: And all the guys in the band all can play everything and they all like dance.
1: Sing and dance. And they're just great, man. They really, really are. Last time I saw them live was out at Dolby Live in Las Vegas, which is about a 5,500 seat theater at the MGM. And it was part of one of his residencies. And it was just out of this world. So if you get a chance, go see him live.
0: We'll have live concert coverage tonight with Jackie from Bruno Mars.
1: Yes, sir.
0: All right. So anything else on the show today?
1: Before we get out of here, I'm going to have not one, but two 4-packs of tickets for the show tomorrow. Not Bruno Mars, because I know he's back tomorrow. But it's Breaking Ben, Chevelle, Starset, and Cami Keo. So two 4-packs over at Freedom Mortgage in Camden. Yeah.
0: All right, cool. All right, Brent comes your way next, and he's got a couple more songs in the back category. Here's Jack Horst.
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3: 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So let me tell you about the bare naked ladies. They're not bare naked, and they're not ladies.
0: You got a good point there.
4: We look forward to seeing you tomorrow. 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

0: 93.3 WMMR, everything that rocks as we wrap up a music marathon and kick off my program on a Tuesday. Of course, MMR is back to school A to Z. We are in the B's, and that's the song Bad Live, as done by U2, going back to their Wide Awake in America EP, going back to, what was it, 1985, right? It was around then they released that. Of course, it was released or was recorded at the National Exhibition Center in Birmingham, England, going back to November of 1984. And I didn't realize this, but the Edge, U2 guitarist, he misplayed the final note of that song, but U2 decided to use this version anyway, but the error was apparently fixed during mixing. Some cool stuff there from U2. Meat Puppets in there before that, one of my favorites from them, in Backwater. Not realizing these guys have been around since 1980, celebrating their 46th anniversary this year, going back to, I think it was album number 4, titled Too High to Die, one of their biggest singles ever. In Backwater, we heard some Weezer and Back to the Shack, Pretty Reckless and Back to the River. What else we hear? Pretenders and Back on the Chain Gang. But we officially kick off the bad subcategory of MMR's Back to School A to Z, where we'll be for, I don't know, the next like 45 minutes to an hour or so. Some cool songs coming up from Robert Palmer. Of course, Bad Company, which, where is it? Tim in Abington, he just sent me a text. He's looking forward to that as well. John the Mailman and Edison, loving it. Looking forward to seeing the Pretty Reckless opening for AC/DC coming up in just a few weeks. What else do we have in the bad category coming up here? Bon Jovi, Creedence, Joan Jett, Lonesome George. And we continue on with Cream and more. But before we go to break here and continue on with our Back to School A to Z, let's give away a 4-pack of tickets as MMR Rocks Breaking Benjamin. This is going to be tomorrow night with special guests Chevelle, Starset, and Cammy Keogh at Freedom Borg Pavilion over there in Camden. These tickets are on sale now via Ticketmaster, but a 4-pack is yours right now if you are caller 13, 610-660-9333. Good luck dialing. Quick break. Back to the A to Z. We go in the bads right after this.
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1: Harry and six other high-profile British figures have been ordered to make an initial payment of $13 million to Associated Newspapers after losing their privacy case against the publisher of the Daily Mail. Judge Sir Matthew Nicklin. Subsequently determined that the reasonable sum on the account is $13 million, with the payment due by this Friday.
2: Blank. 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

0: What's up, Philly? This is Zoltan from Five Finger Death Punch, and you are rocking Cadillac brand Porsche on 93.3 WMMR. Everything that rocks. Trust it.
1: Yes.
0: Everything that rocks. With the accent. Rocks. The sexy accent I have. Everything that rocks, my brother. See, I made it really ugly, but that's
1: all right. Thank you, man. I'll use every last second of it. My man.

song we saw live just a few weeks ago. Five Finger Death Punch covering Bad Company, doing Bad Company. Part of MMR's Back to School A to Z, going back to their War is the Answer album. Their second studio album going back to 2009. Before that, Bad Company, doing Bad Company from Bad Company. Of course, their debut album released back in 1974. Two songs released close to 40 years apart, man. We kicked it off with Robert Palmer and Bad Case of Loving You. Got some Theory of a Dead Man coming up as we continue with the bads here. I got this next song from Fuel, going back to their sophomore album, Something Like Human. And if you get like the deluxe edition of the album, there's like a bonus version of it. It comes with a cool acoustic version of Hemorrhage. Also includes the cover songs Daniel, originally by Elton John, and Going to California by Led Zeppelin. But this is one of the great songs on there. Again, from Fuel, as we continue with the Bees, it's Bad Day here on MMR.

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0: Memory of a Dead Man here on 93.3 WMMR, going back to their great album, Scars and Souvenirs. And similar to that, as we are speaking on Fuel and their great album, Something Like Human, if you get the deluxe edition of Scars and Souvenirs, they got a bunch of really cool cover songs on there as well, including Got Me Wrong, covering Alice in Chains, Midnight Rider from Allman Brothers Band. They also do What's Your Name from Lynyrd Skynyrd. There's also some cool acoustic Theory of a Dead Man on there as well. And a happy birthday to their front man, Tyler. He just celebrated his birthday last week. And coming up in just a few days on Friday, Theory of a Dead Man set to release their new EP titled Part One, Funeral Song. So you go check that out if you like. Before that, some Fuel and Bad Day. Five Finger Death Punch covering Bad Company, doing Bad Company. We had the OG version of the song from Bad Company before that. We kicked that last batch of tunes off with Robert Palmer and Bad Case of Loving You. 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Got to congratulate Doug Titus from Wayne, Pennsylvania. 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Bon Jovi, Creedence, Joan Jett, Lonesome George, you know where we're going. Stick around.
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title track from her debut album. That is Bad Reputation from Joan Jett and the Blackhearts here on 93.3 WMMR. We are in the bad subcategory of MMR's Back to School A to Z. We got maybe one, two, three, maybe four more bad songs. Let's do the self-titled song from Lonesome George and the Delaware Destroyers, going back to album number 5 and play this one. Bad to the Bone. MMR's A to Z. Everything that rocks.

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0: 93.3 WMMR. Some Cream. The song's called Badge, going back to their last album titled Goodbye. And again, the song itself was actually co-written by both Eric Clapton and George Harrison. And Badge was originally an untitled track, but during the production transfer for the album Goodbye, the original music sheet was used to produce the liner notes and the track listing. And the only discernible word on the page was bridge, indicating the song's bridge section. But due to Harrison's handwriting, however, Clapton misread it as Badge, and the song was thus titled that soon thereafter and ever since. As we continue with the bad songs, we played a Bad Fish from Sublime in there before that, George Thurgood and Bad to the Bone, Joan Jett and the Blackhearts with a Bad Reputation, Credence, some CCR with Bad Mood Rising, and we kicked off that music marathon with Bon Jovi and Bad Medicine. And just a reminder, at any point, if you hear a song, or if you hear a version of a song, because we have some cool covers and tribute songs coming up here in this next afternoon 12-pack batch of tunes that we have coming up, you can text the word song or songs to 610-660-9333, and we will send you a bounce-back message with the last three songs we played, both title and artist. Or, of course, you can go to our website, WMMR.com, or via the MMR app and click the Recently Played tab, and that'll show you what we played thus far in our Back to School A to Z, man. We kicked it off yesterday at 8:30 in the morning with the Preston and Steve Show, and we won't stop this bad boy for another 2-3 weeks, maybe something like that. We've only barely scratched the surface. So like I said, we got your afternoon 12-pack standing by. It's all commercial-free as we continue with the letter B. And we got some cool covers coming up. Let's see what else we got here. I see Social D. I see some Sweet, Refreshments, Power Station, REM, Todd Rundgren, Quiet Riot, and a whole bunch more. Again, it's your 12-pack. And it's MMR's Back to School A to Z. It continues next.
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0: 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Miss a morning, miss a lot of the mind of Steve Morrison.
1: Like Greco-Roman wrestling.
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1: 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Wrestling is one of the foundational sports of the Olympa friggin' X.
3: And they got rid of the Olympa friggin' X.

Man. Love both versions of that song. Did the OG version from Jerry Rafferty of Baker Street into the Foo Fighters version of that song. Of course, no saxophone in the Foo Fighters version. Just Dave Grohl ripping on his guitar. Part of your afternoon 12-pack on this Tuesday. Before that, of course, we kicked off the afternoon 12-pack with Badlands from Bruce into Jerry Rafferty into the Foo Fighters into this next one from Social D here as we continue. We got some ball songs coming up. Some ballrooms and some balls and stuff like that before we get to another double shot where Foo Fighters do a really cool cover and kind of tribute to the song that we're going to play the original version of. But this next band, Social D, we will see them back through the area 1 week from this evening. Going to be September 8th up there at the Met along with the Descendants. And those tickets are on sale now. WMMR.com for some more. Here's Ball and Chain. It's our back to school.

93.3 WMMR. Love that song, man. Sweet and Ballroom Blitz here on MMR, part of your afternoon 12-pack as we keep it going. Commercial free, of course, MMR's back to school A to Z. And before we continue here, let's give away another 4-pack of tickets as MMR presents Breaking Benjamin, along with special guests Chevelle, Starset, and Cami Keough. Again, the show is tomorrow night, Freedom Mortgage Pavilion. 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Again, it's a 4-pack of tickets. If you're caller 13 right now, 610-660-9333. Again, Breaking Ben, Chevelle, Starset, Cami Keough, and hopefully you. Good luck dialing. Going over the text at 610-660-9333. Got this from Sean. He says, hey, Brent, better hear Balls to the Wall. You better believe it. As we continue with the B's, it's Except. We got two of the same song coming up next. MMR Rocks.

Comeback to 1973's Paul McCartney and Wings album. Of course, the great song and Band on the Run here on MMR. We are just out of band songs. Almost there. We're going to be heading into the Bang subcategory coming up shortly. We got the refreshments on the way. T-Rex, R.E.M., Todd Rundgren. I mean, you know the usual suspects, but some great songs nonetheless. This is going to be our second cover from the Foo Fighters this hour, part of our afternoon 12-pack as well, covering Paul McCartney and Wings, their version of Band on the Run, part of our Back to School A to Z.

0: 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Right now, we're playing songs that begin with the letter B.
1: So just tap.

Man, I love that song from The Refreshments called Banditos here on MMR, going back to their debut album, Fizzy, Fuzzy, Big, and Buzzy, which is celebrating its 30th anniversary this year. Man, great album, great song from them as we continue with your afternoon 12-pack here. We are in the bangs. Let's go back to 1971, 55 years ago, and album number 2 from T-Rex. This song was originally titled, or the original title of the song was Get It On, but here in North America, it was retitled Bang-A-Gong, Get It On. Get It On was in parentheses to avoid confusion with a song of the same name by the group Chase. As we bang a gong and get it on, it's part of MMR's Back to School A to Z. Here's T-Rex right here on MMR.

0: one of my all-time favorite REM albums, Monster, of course, with the orange cover. And is it a bear or a cat that's on the front? It looks like a cat bear, kind of, sort of, kind of blurry on the cover there. But that album gave us such great songs like What's the Frequency, Kenneth, and A Crush with Eyeliner, and Strange Currencies, and Tongue, and, of course, that one right there, and Bang and Blame. T-Rex in there before that. The Refreshments doing Bandito. Heard some Foo Fighters doing Band on the Run. Also, Paul McCartney and Wings doing Band on the Run. 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Help is on the way. Also have to congratulate, where's my notes here? Ofer Emmett from Huntington Valley hooked him up with a 4-pack of tickets to join us tomorrow as MMR presents Breaking Benjamin, Chevelle, Starset, and Cami Keough. That's a really cool show over there at Freedom Mortgage Pavilion. 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So what we're going to do is take this quick break. We're going to be in the bees at least for the next couple days, maybe. Coming back with Todd Rundgren, Quiet Riot. Got a new one on the list this year from Lilac. Got some Who and more. Part of our Back to School A to Z, which continues next.
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0: entry on MMR's Back to School A to Z this year from 2026 MMRBQ alums Lilac with Barely Human here on MMR. I heard some Quiet Riot, the Bang songs in there before that. Bang Your Head, Bang on the Drum All Day, also Bang a Gong, Get It On from Power Station. And yeah, man, some good stuff part of our Back to School A to Z. Again, thanks to our friends at Horizon Heating, Cooling, and Plumbing for helping us out with this, man. Where we stop, nobody knows. I've only gotten through since taking over for Matt at 3 o'clock. I've only gotten through maybe a half a page worth of tunes, and this thing has, I mean, dozens and dozens and dozens of pages to it with about, I don't know, man, 70 songs a page, something like that, 100 songs a page. So we are barely scratching the surface here as we continue with the Bees, where we will be for the next couple days, maybe through Thursday or something like that. Nonetheless, that means we got a lot of great tunes yet to come here as we get over to the texter 610-660-9333. Michael Bunty checking in from Melbourne, Florida. He says, 50 years in Lancaster, Pennsylvania. Moved here in 2021. Brought MMR along with me. Loving the A to Z. Dave Ayers also checking in up on the big board. Well, hey, if that isn't the perfect song to end my workday as I get ready to fly off to England, I don't know what is. Thanks for playing that song. He doesn't say which song it was, but he's pumped up to go on his vacation now. Maybe it was Bang Your Head or Bang a Gong or one of those that we played there, part of that batch of tunes. You guys loving the drum intro from Power Station going into a Bang a Gong, Get It On, and just a whole bunch more. The texts are coming in fast and furious, man. So keep them coming again. 610-660-9333. That is the number, both phone and texter, man. So put it in your phone if you haven't already. It is Brent Porsche. Of course, tomorrow being Wednesday means local shots time. We are not stopping local shots this month for the Back to School A to Z. So tomorrow around 6:30 or so, we'll be introducing you to September's featured artist. And that would be Lunason from right here in Philadelphia. We're going to be playing them every single Wednesday over the course of the next month or so, right around 6:30 or so. And you can hear and see more from them up on the website. Right under the on-air tab is the Local Shots headquarters tab and everything you need to know about Lunason right there for you, sponsored by Family and Company Jewelers. All right, coming back after this, we head towards 6 o'clock. Sticking with the Bees, got some Who on the way, Double O, some Hard, Green Day, A7X, and more next.
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The hard rockin' rock and roll Hall of Famers, Hart and Barra Barracuda, here on 93.3 WMMR, part of MMR's Back to School A to Z. Of course, we're in the B's, going back to Little Queen. There was a third or fourth studio album going back to 1977. Do you remember the B-side on that, if you got the single on 45? Pride of Me, yeah, as we continue here inside a music marathon. We got some A7X coming up next, and think what song we're going to play here as we continue with the B's. This next song, we're going back to the album Dookie, which since its release back in 1994 has sold over 20 million copies here in the United States alone. Of course, we speak of the song Basket Case. Yeah.

0: everything that rocks. It's our back to school A to Z here on 93.3 WMMR. Of course, Avenged Sevenfold right there, going back to City of Evil with Bat Country. Heard Basket Case in there before that from Green Day, Heart and Barracuda. Also, Double O, The Prince of Darkness, Ozzy Osbourne, and Bark at the Moon. And we kicked off that music marathon with The Who and Bargain. Again, just a reminder, you can follow along up on the website, WMMR.com. If you go to the recently played tab, you can see what we played thus far, or text the word song or songs to 610-660-9333, and we'll send you a bounce back message with the last three songs we played, both title and artist. And I say this is going to be good for, you know, heading into the Labor Day weekend. Everybody's going to be partying and barbecuing. It's going to be a beautiful weekend at that. Maybe, you know, sitting around a fire pit or whatever, and you're jamming out to the Back to School A to Z, and you're having like a, I won't say an argument, but having a heavy discussion as to who does that song, or who does the original version of that song, or what's the name of that song. All you got to do is text song or songs to 610-660-9333, and there you go. So just to let you know, Jackie Bam Bam headed your way in just about a half an hour or so. Of course, all this week on his program, he's got the Back to School A to Z, but he also has Stained, Seether, Hoobastank, and Hinder tickets coming through. That's going to be Freedom Mortgage Pavilion a couple weekends from now on September 16th, which he'll tell you more about that coming up after 7 o'clock. So I'm looking at the master list here in the studio of our Back to School A to Z, and the next couple songs that I have coming up here between now and 7 o'clock, I think I only have time for maybe one, maybe two. The songs are that long as we continue with the B's on the other side. Stay there.
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0: 20 minutes, two songs right there. You had Meatloaf and Bat Outta Hell into Battery from the Mighty Metallica. Of course, grabbing that one from Master of Puppets, celebrating its 40th anniversary this year. Wrapping up the program there, but the A to Z continues with Jackie Bam Bam next. Looking ahead here, we have a couple more of the BA songs before heading into the BE songs, and that's where we're going to be probably for the next... maybe through Jackie's show, just the BE songs alone before getting to the BI songs and so on and so forth from there. We barely got through two-thirds of one page of this booklet that we have here in the studio, the master booklet that we have with all the songs that we're supposed to be playing here anyway, but I'm sure we're going to be sprinkling in a few more over the course of the next few weeks or so. But fun day today. We will do it again tomorrow on a Wednesday. And, of course, we will also have a local shots around 6:30 or so. Again, the band for this month, great band from the Philadelphia area, Lunison, and we will have a spin from them at 6:30 tomorrow. A little bit of a break from the A to Z, but Jackie will continue with the Back to School A to Z next. And, again, the next song coming up right after this quick break. Five Finger Death Punch. I'll leave you with that. Jackie's on the way. Enjoy. Have a great night. We'll see you at Bruno Mars. God bless Pierre Robert.
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0: sun sets on another day in Philadelphia, the moon rises above the city of brotherly love. For some, it's time to cut loose the pressures of the day. For others, there's work to be done. But for one man, it's time to pry open the lid of his coffin, ascend with the stars, and prepare to take his message to the masses. Ladies and gentlemen, your nightmare dressed as a daydream, your guru of darkness and crown prince of the night shift, prepare to rock with Jackie Bam Bam on 93.3 WMMR.
1: Yo, I'm in the back of the classroom here. Would they forget about me? I don't get a Bruno Mars ticket? All right, as we crawl right back into our bat cave on the crazy, crazy Professor Bam Bam's program. And the first of the burr months have arrived. You heard on the Preston Steve Show, September morn. Yep, it's Hollow Eve all month long. I love it. As we punch in our full-time Vampire Union cards, night number two. Back to school A to Z gang. Mr. Brent Porsche just left us to go to go see Bruno Mars. Mom and Papa Bam Bam are there. My little sister's there. Matt Cord's there. Everybody's there except me and you. But that's okay. We got some schoolwork to do here. As we get things going with the BEs, Tunage, Be Yourself, says Chris Cornell in Audio Slave. We take that from their sophomore album, Out of Exile. Also, what do we do there? Late, great Brad Arnold, Three Doors Down, 3DD for short. Be Like That. And that's the only song I believe that he ever wrote on a guitar, because he was originally a drummer before he found that band and became a frontman. May he rest in peace. And also Five Finger Death Punch, Battle Born. So here we are, gang. Let's open up our textbook as we move right into the second letter of the alphabet. And as Brent said, we're going to be in it all night long. I think Matty Core was in it earlier. He switched over with Brent. So here we are. So let's go to the beaches of Tennessee. This is a brand new entry this year. Let's welcome aboard Cage the Elephant. Take your seats as we begin class with all Pierre Robert's good citizens, true music lovers, and yeah, you beauty school dropouts just like me, the bloodsuckers too. Welcome to my classroom.

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1: What do you get when you cross Liza Minnelli, Keith Richards, and South Jersey? We let him on the air weeknights at 7. 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

0: Hey, where the hell's the Bette Midler version? I'm going to sneak that in there for next year. The world's greatest rock and roll band. Talking to us tonight, the Rolling Stones with that Beast. The Beast of Burden from their 16th album, Some Girls and Many Girls, in 1978, as we learned about the ancient form of weaving with Keith Woody. In our classroom tonight, night number two, gang, we're kicking it off on 93.3 WMMR's Back to School A to Z. And by the way, in Stone Age today, I think tonight was the night we knocked the power out of that stadium. Stones kicked off their Steel Wheels tour, first time with the big band behind them and background singers. I think it was Shatter, third song with Living Color. Power went totally out in South Philadelphia. What a stage show. So that was in Stone Age today. Preceded it by Zaki Vengeance and Company. Not fair. They got cooler names than me and you. Avenged Sevenfold. We did their great song, Beast and the Harlot in there. And then the other Beast song in there, Rolling Stones. And we did Beaches in Tennessee. I mentioned that was a brand new entry from Cage Elephant. Due to be on their upcoming 7th album. So there we are, you and me, Professor Dracky Dracky Bam Bam, King Dracula spelled backwards.
1: King Dracula spelled backwards. What the F?
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0: All right, let's dim all the lights as I take us through the second letter of the alphabet. That's right, we're going to be in it all night long. B stands for Bam Bam, silly. And it's all being brought to us from our good friends at Horizon Services Heating, Cooling, Plumbing, and Electrical. 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If you're going my way and crawling into the burr months, I want to hear from you. You have a favorite highlight so far? Please share. No request, though. But 610-660-9333. Also going to use that number to open up our prize coffin. Let's do that inside the 9 p.m. hour. As always, set your Mickey Mouse watches. Give you a chance at winning tickets to the 25th anniversary of Staind's third album, their breakthrough album. They're going to play it full with all your favorites, Break the Cycle. And that's going to come up on September the 16th, 2 weeks from this Wednesday, along with Seether, Hoobastank, and Hinder. So four great bands, one big night in Camadelphia at your FM center. So as always, feel free to text in also at that same number with your name and hood for a shout out. And again, hold back on your honor roll calls and our Tuesday Blues Day feature. We'll put that on hold while we enjoy our A to Z. All right, request free. And if you're following along, you can use the hashtag WMMRATOZ, lowercase T-O, to jump in on the conversation on all of our socials. Got it. Good. Quickie timeout. Let's come right back with one of Pierre's favorite bands from Philadelphia. Yours truly honored to be hosting for night number two at the Keswick Theater. My drinking buddy, Matty Cord, will host the first night. And we're going to get to the man that taught Bruno Mars how to moonwalk. All on the horizon next. Good to see you here, gang.
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29: 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Everything that rocks.

And there you go for our buddy. There you go, Pierre. And we just heard one of Pierre's favorites, Philadelphia band right there. Our very own Hooters from the massive vaults of the MM Archives recorded live on the Parkway going back to July 4th, 1990. Red, white, and blue painted all over that beat-up guitar because you can't get to heaven on the Frankfurt L. But in capital letters, you might be able to take that Frankfurt L to the Keswick Theater because we're going to have a lot of fun November 6th and the 7th. Pierre will be there in spirit, honored to host the second show, and my drinking buddy, Matty Cord, will host that first show. So Rob Hyman tells me a very few tickets do remain, and they're going to 11 this year. I believe it's the 11th year they've been playing the Keswick Theater, so a welcome home show for the holidays. Hope to see you out there with our Hooters, and I'm sure they're going to show up again in our Back to School A to Z. Preceded by the King of Pop, that's right, Michael. Strapping on them Moonwalkers would Beat It, third single from that great sixth album, the masterpiece, Thriller, produced by Q, Quincy Jones right there, with Eddie Van Halen on the guitar, and Eddie never took a dime, if you read Alex's book, and the band teased him for doing that session because that song kept Van Halen out of the number one position, thanks to Eddie doing the guitar solo, right? But Eddie loved Michael, and we all love Eddie and Michael. All right, as we're all getting to love the letter B tonight as we beat it down on our second night of MMR's Back to School A to Z. Professor Bam Bam in front of your class. Let's continue with, looks like five subcategory of the beautiful songs right here. But aren't they all beautiful? Let's go to MMRBQ alums P.O.D. leading us into the subcategory from their eighth album, Murdered Love. And they're beautiful here in the nighttime on MMR.

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